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7: Good morning, I'm Jackie Jacoby with your forecast. Keep those windows rolled up today because we have a severe thunderstorm watch in effect until 9 this morning.
3: People still do that?
7: What, roll the windows down?
3: Yeah.
7: Or leave them down?
3: Yeah.
7: Oh, some people do. Are you kidding me?
3: That's crazy.
7: People leave

0: Yeah, 69 Duluth International Airport. Still saying 59 here.
1: What?
0: Downtown Duluth and 60 in Superior. I'm not going outside to check. I don't care. It's fine.
1: It was a little chilly
0: in
1: the air.
0: I'll be outside after 11. I'll see what it's like then. And if it's 59, I'm actually going to be okay with that because the way humidity is right now.
1: Yeah, it feels
0: that
1: like.
0: That might not feel terrible.
1: No.
0: I stepped out yesterday at like 8 to water the plants.
1: It was so weird yesterday.
0: And it was like walking into a furnace.
1: Yeah.
0: Because by then my air was already on in the house. It was actually kind of chilly in the house.
1: Yeah.
0: And it was, yeah, like walking into a furnace. And then when you walk back into the house, I've been outside for 5 minutes and it was like walking into a cooler.
1: Yeah, but the wind changed on us. There were a couple times we're like, okay, hey, it's 60. Let's open the windows. And whoop, we did. And then like 20 minutes later, it was back to 80 again. The wind off because we were right by the lake.
0: So yeah,
1: like,
0: it's not.
1: The lake
0: does its own thing.
1: It does.
0: Yeah. You have pets in your home, right?
1: I have the two cats.
0: All right. I've got a survey on pets sleeping in your bed that we'll get to in the next half hour. Neil Atkins will be here at 8-ish.
1: And he's got his own time zone. Sometimes he texts if he's late. Sometimes he just saunters in early. I don't know.
0: Neil gets here when Neil gets here.
1: Neil arrives.
0: Yeah.
1: Neil time.
0: And Northern News Now will be along the check headlines as well as we continue on the morning show, 7:30 at Northland News Radio.
2: NBC News Radio, I'm Michael Kastner. A mass shooting at a Seattle food festival has left 3 people dead, 4 others injured. It happened as thousands were gathered Sunday night for the Bite of Seattle near the city's iconic Space Needle. Police have arrested one suspect. They're still searching for a second. As the conflict between the U.S. and Iran approaches 5 months, a new survey of over 2,000 respondents shows that roughly 80% believe the Trump administration has struggled more than expected. About 2 in 10 respondents of the CBS News YouGov poll said the war has gone as smoothly as anticipated. Former FDA Commissioner Scott Gottlieb says the agency does not yet have the cyclosporiasis outbreak under control. More from Mark Mayfield.
3: He said during an appearance on Face the Nation that while the FDA has done well in tracing the issue to Central Mexico and specific farms, the situation remains unresolved.
2: Michael Kastner, NBC News Radio.
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5: NNN, I'm Jason Dinesen. Officials in Lake County say a property escort program for residents displaced by the camp fire was a success, allowing about 250 people to visit more than 100 properties last week. Authorities continue to evaluate evacuation zones and are urging residents in what are called ready and set areas to have plans in place in case conditions worsen. Residents in the Ely area will have a new way to track local air quality during wildfire season. Air quality meteorologist Josh Hall says response teams have installed new monitoring equipment that will remain in the community after fire operations end.
6: We did set up some monitors in Ely, one on the Minnesota Northern College, and so that one will be left here once all the fire personnel have left, so there will be some way to continue to monitor air quality in this area.
5: Data is available through the public fire and smoke map online. Minnesota lawmakers continue to try and tackle the state's housing crisis. It's estimated the state needs at least another 100,000 homes. Republican Representative Spencer Igo is co-chair of the Housing Committee.
7: We aren't building enough of the homes that people need. And when I say enough of the homes, that doesn't mean every home needs to be a stamped out 500,000, 2,000 square foot house. We need everything and anything from townhomes to multifamily buildings to the starter home.
5: Igo fears we'll continue to lose Minnesotans to neighboring states because they can find more affordable housing there. Rookie Jackson Koivin won the 3M Open on Sunday at the TPC Twin Cities course in Blaine. Making only the third start of his pro career, Koivin finished the tournament at 25 under, 3 shots ahead of the world's number one player, Scottie Scheffler. This is MNN.
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2: 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DNR Conservation Officer Paul Burr says waiting until the August 14th deadline isn't a good idea.
3: 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It's very easy to do, but do it sooner than later. Create that account, get signed up, and then go ahead and apply for youth hunts as soon as possible.
2: For more information on youth hunts in Minnesota, you can go online to the DNR's website. Longtime University of Minnesota baseball coach John Anderson has died at the age of 71. Anderson coached the Gophers from 1981 to 2024. The Minnesota Twins took 2 out of 3 from the A's over the weekend, winning on Sunday 11-8 at Target Field. This is MNN.
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8: It is 7:37 at Northland News Radio. Bruce in for Dave, Jackie in for Jackie.
10: Mm-hmm. Here we are. Good morning.
8: And joining us from Northern News Now, is this Anna this morning?
11: It is. You guys got me jigging to that song you're playing.
10: Well, here we go. That's our job. Sometimes everybody up.
8: Exactly, yes. Our things. That was the weekend.
11: Oh, it was good. How was your guys' weekend?
10: It was fine as frog's hair. We got to the beach. We did a little four-wheeling, so it was good.
8: You and that frog's hair.
10: It's awesome. Always fine, babe. Frog's hair.
11: Oh, good. Yeah. Stay here. Well, we have some pretty good news, actually, to start the morning off. So some property owners that had to evacuate in Lake and St. Louis counties due to the wildfires were finally able to return to their homes. There were improvements to evacuation zones across the board in these counties last night. Now, as of today, all of the BWCA is still under go status in red, but any zone in a set status went to ready, and previous ready zones were dropped completely. But unfortunately, even though the wildfires continue to be tamed, Cook County businesses say they are still struggling to make ends meet. After 2 weeks of wildfires, businesses say they are just barely seeing any activity. Now, with the potential reopening of some entry points today, there's some hope for an increase in customers, but we'll continue to give updates on those evacuation zones and how those businesses are doing. And coming up tonight in Duluth, City Council will discuss the future of the controversial Lester Park Golf Course, which is now sparking a divide among some councilors. Councilors held a special session last Thursday on the Lester Park Golf Course as the city is now named in a lawsuit surrounding it. The lawsuit stems from two petitions circulating aiming to put the future of Lester to a vote on a November ballot, claiming that signatures were actually left out to prevent a public vote. Two resolutions were tabled in that special meeting, and those will come up for discussion at tonight's meeting. We will continue to bring updates on the air and online, and as well as online, you can find more news at northernnewsnow.com. But that's all from me this morning. I hope you, too, enjoy your Monday.
8: Anna, awesome. Thank you so much. You. Yeah, have a great day.
11: You too, guys.
8: All right, Anna Ekberg with Northern News Now. Again, you get to check out the website, northernnewsnow.com, for updated headlines. 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
13: 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Tight end Tucker Kraft, left side of the line. Here's the snap to Love, throws right side of the end zone. Touchdown! Jaden Reed, right corner of the end zone.
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8: A song that is almost always apropos in some way, shape, or form.
10: Molly Hatchet.
8: Flirting with Disaster.
10: Well, it happens.
8: Yeah.
10: Disaster's right there. You may as well just say howdy, hey, ask how Disaster's going. Not necessarily flirt with it, but you can just converse with Disaster.
8: Yeah.
10: Which I do daily. So, this weekend also, you know, we took the four-wheeler into Babbitt because we camp up there.
8: Yeah.
10: Because the Blueberry Festival had, they canceled it. It was canceled. We don't know by whom or how or who made the decision because of the fires.
8: By the Blueberry Festival people.
10: I would think so. But, well, yeah, I don't know if it was like maybe, because in the park where they usually have the Blueberry Fest, maybe was being used for all of the fire and emergency personnel with dealing with the fires. Or they canceled it because they were afraid of the fires and the smoke. And anyway. Well,
8: that's a, so, and I feel bad because that's a massive festival for them.
10: It is.
8: And we talk about, you know, like, all these towns, what I love about living here is you learn a little bit about all these little towns.
10: Yep.
8: You know, Babbitt has Peter Mitchell days. Mm-hmm. Point Lakes has the Water Carnival.
10: Yep.
8: You know,
10: they've got Bay Days.
8: We've
10: got Heritage Days.
8: We've got Hoghead and Proctor. We've got the Summerfest in Hermantown. Everybody has their bit. There's something that they do at some point during the summer. And inevitably, that event draws in a ton of people.
10: Mm-hmm.
8: And when you can't have that event the way you're used to having that event, it's a blow to everybody.
10: Yes.
8: Even if you're not into blueberries,
10: right.
8: If you live in Ely and you don't like blueberries,
10: it still affected you.
8: It still affected you.
10: For sure. Because you maybe own a restaurant.
8: Yep,
10: you work at wherever. You needed to do an extra shift at the gas station because it was so busy.
8: And by the way, who doesn't like blueberries?
10: There's that. What is wrong with you? Why do I get the people who don't like things? What?
8: So I can,
10: what did blueberry ever do to you? It is so innocuous.
8: I can do blueberries like in pancakes. Or in a muffin.
10: Yeah.
8: Blueberry muffins are
10: good. You never touch them when I bring them in.
8: But by themselves, I cannot eat them.
10: They're fine.
8: I've tried many, many different times.
10: I respect that you have tried.
8: This past hockey season.
10: Yeah.
8: We were in Ohio. We stopped at a Meijer, which is basically like...
10: Oh, they're all over Michigan.
8: It's like a highbrow Walmart.
10: Yeah, yeah.
8: And I bought... So I'm looking for some fruit so I can eat somewhat healthy.
10: Right.
8: I don't want to be eating processed crap
10: all
8: weekend.
10: You don't eat lettuce because then you got the explosive.
8: Right.
10: Right?
8: I get sick.
10: Right.
8: Apparently.
10: They say.
8: And the government will just say, oh, we had a false positive.
10: Oh, we didn't mean any. You're digressing. Blueberries.
8: Anyway.
10: Mm-hmm.
8: I bought a thing of blueberries. Yeah. Rinsed them out. The whole thing.
10: Mm-hmm.
8: And I wrapped them. They're
10: you didn't enjoy
8: them. I mean, if
10: them.
8: I have to, I'll eat them.
10: Really? Okay.
8: But I'm not a fan.
10: Okay.
8: I can have blueberry flavored stuff and it's fine.
10: Yeah.
8: I just, that, those are
10: I
8: not...
10: I can respect that you tried them.
8: Yeah.
10: Okay. So, that said, Blueberry Fest didn't happen. They ended up having some vendors go to Babbitt, some vendors go to Tower, some vendors in Ely. the food trucks were all spread out, and the artsy trucks and vet tents were all spread out. And so I kind of felt bad for Ely, but then at the same time, did they need to cancel it as early as they did? And we don't know who the they are, but there were a lot of people who were upset that it didn't happen all in one place in Ely. And I just, it's again, we're talking sign of the times with these fires happening. And, you know, it did happen last year, too. That it does make you, it affects everything. And so all these vendors, as they were saying in the news, that are not even breaking even, not having the Blueberry Fest in Ely did not help anybody at all whatsoever.
8: No, it's bad.
10: No.
8: And I feel bad for all those folks.
10: Yeah.
8: It doesn't mean they didn't make the right call.
10: Heck yeah.
8: For whatever reason, they made the call, but it sucks.
10: Yeah.
8: I hate it for them, so yeah. Anyway.
10: Moving on.
8: Yeah. Let's see here. I think Brendan's going to be joining us in a little bit.
10: We have Brendan will do the weather.
8: The weather, and get an update on the severe weather that rolled through the North Country this morning.
10: This is true.
8: Yeah.
10: And Lester Park, we're going to have to bring this up with Neil. He was talking about it Friday. They talked about it last night, Lester Park. And you and I don't golf.
8: Kenny and I were chatting on Friday about how long that meeting went on Thursday.
10: I'm like, how long did it go on?
8: Like 5 hours.
10: Ew, I hate it, though.
8: I
10: you just want to go to bed. Come on. But it's important to discuss.
8: You know, people need to be able to have their say. Mm-hmm. And it's very important. I feel like this topic has been a topic for so long that I'm just burned on it.
10: Well,
8: whether I'm a golfer or not is irrelevant. I'm just burned on the topic.
10: You're tired. Well, it's like you're talking the lakefront development in Two Harbors. There's your group that wants something, and there's your group that doesn't want that something.
8: Right.
10: And for years and years, and at some point, even with the golf course here, at some point, one of the groups has to be told no.
8: So my thought...
10: We have to get used to being told no.
8: We can chat with Neil about this, I suppose, but I just want what's best for the area.
10: Mm-hmm.
8: If that's a golf course, okay, then let's get the golf course back up and running.
10: Mm-hmm.
8: If that is some sort of a housing development, great, let's do that.
10: Yes.
8: If it's a park, if it's accommodation, a thing, I don't know what the answer is.
10: You just want what's best for Duluth.
8: I just want it dealt with. Let's just do it and be done.
10: Pick a lane and go.
8: And just go. You're not going to please everybody.
10: Nope.
8: So figure out it, because we elected all of you for a reason.
10: Make the decisions, people.
8: So figure out what's best and do it.
10: Yep.
8: And
10: you're not.
8: Know.
10: People are going to bark. Whatever you do,
8: they're going to bark, and that's fine. You have to let them bark.
10: There you go. This is how I was. You know, as a school teacher, you're going to irk somebody, so you may as well just go home knowing, you know what, I irked about three people. I did pretty well
8: in this type of a role.
10: Mm-hmm.
8: You are never going to do what pleases everybody because it's impossible to please everybody.
10: Yep.
8: Everyone has different interests, different needs, different wants, different desires, and just a different take on how things should be done.
10: And that's fair. We're all from a different perspective.
8: Your job is to listen to your constituents and figure out what is the best thing for everybody.
10: And stick with it.
8: And then just go.
10: Mm-hmm.
8: Anyway.
10: Thank you. We should be politicians.
8: I
10: tried that once.
8: My dad did it. I don't have any desire.
10: Nope. But thank you, everyone who does.
8: Yeah,
10: okay.
8: For sure. So the poll here. This is from, it doesn't say where.
10: Okay.
8: Asked over 7,500 U.S. adults.
10: Okay.
8: How many additional people typically sleep in the same bed as you? 51% said no other people, just themselves.
10: Mm-hmm.
8: 42% said one other person, I'm guessing perhaps a spouse.
10: Their person, yes.
8: Significant other, or maybe a child if you're still single.
10: Sure.
8: 4% said two other people.
10: Wow.
8: Likely a partner and a child in most
10: cases. Yes, the younger child.
8: Might be a throuple in there, I'm not sure.
10: I don't know. It's a thing.
8: That was just other humans.
10: Mm-hmm.
8: The poll also asked, how many pets typically sleep in the same bed as you?
10: Mm-hmm.
8: Two-thirds, basically, said none.
10: Okay.
8: That's the correct answer.
10: Oh, I see how you are.
8: 20% said there's usually one pet sleeping in their bed with them.
10: Mm-hmm.
8: 7% said two.
10: Mm-hmm.
8: 2% said three.
10: Okay, that's out of control.
8: 1% said four or more.
10: Well, just sleep on the couch at that point. What the hell? You can't sleep with four dogs breathing and panting and licking and doing things. You can't. And I just have the two cats. And the one sleeps like always on my feet or my knees, and it makes me crazy. And she gets launched like once or twice a night. Finds a better location when she comes.
8: Launched.
10: Well, it happens. The other one knows to just sleep on the corner.
8: Yeah.
10: So we, you know, she and I have the territory figured out. It's the big 16-pounder that can't figure out where to lay.
8: Yeah.
10: And it's always on me. So, yeah, I do sleep with the pets. And try keeping a cat out of the bedroom with the door shut, because they're always on the wrong side of every door. You know? So
8: I think somebody needs to take
10: control. Let them in.
8: You need to take better control of your residence, is what I think.
10: Well, I have the squirt gun next to my bed, because that helps on the days I don't have to get up at 3 and they want to be fed at 3. Squirt gun.
8: Yeah.
10: And it's like a snooze button. I get about 15 minutes until they come back.
8: You ever, when you use a squirt gun, you realize you forgot to fill it?
10: No. Okay. Ours is. I do sometimes have it on mist as opposed to stream, and that's very unsatisfying when you want to spray the cat and it comes out in a mist.
8: Yeah, I can imagine
10: it's
8: that.
10: It's disappointing.
8: Yeah. 7:49, more to come on the morning show on Northland News Radio, KDAL.
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8: 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Joining us on the horn from Northern News Now, meteorologist extraordinaire Brendan Pham. Good morning, sir.
10: There he is. Good morning, Brendan.
24: Hi, good morning, guys. How is it going this morning with all the boomers going, you know, up the North Shore?
10: I enjoyed it. I don't know. Bruce, he didn't have Bupkis,
8: Bupkis. I had nothing in my house.
10: It was awesome in Two Harbors. The bird bath is slightly filled.
8: We had a thunderstorm rolled through Friday night, and my wife said I slept through it, so that's all I know. But it hasn't rained since.
10: Okay.
24: Yeah.
8: She was very annoyed.
24: A lot of the region actually missed on the rain. It was kind of just sitting over one spot over and over, but... I got a couple hail reports up the North Shore, and there's still some, you know, big thunderstorms over the water that are moving out towards kind of the Ironwood area. So they might be kind of enduring some of that storminess. But You know, the rest of the day is actually looking to be fairly dry once these storms move on through. And there could be a little bit of residual drizzle or even some fog. Some fog will likely develop or continue to develop thanks to the wind coming off the water. Mm-hmm. But otherwise, it still looks to be fairly dry, especially during this afternoon, once the system begins to move out of the region. And so with all the cloud cover that we're currently seeing, plus the wind up the water, I do expect temperatures to be much cooler than the last few days. Not only into the mid-70s, if you're even slightly away from the lake and by the water, it'll probably be in the 50s and 60s. So that's going to be a big change up from the last couple of days. But otherwise, I think the dry weather is going to be continuing through a good chunk of the first half of the week. Tomorrow looks to be nice and dry, mostly sunny, and we're back into the low 80s for most of the region. And then on Wednesday, we're back into the mid-80s, and the humidity comes sweeping back in as well. Mm-hmm. So, humidity plus a little bit more heat. Might have to deal with a couple heat headlines by then, but I think the thunderstorm chances may return as well heading into Wednesday afternoon and Thursday afternoon as we start to get our next system to go under its way. But otherwise, yeah, I think a drier stretch of weather is going to be setting up within the next a few hours here, lasting through all the way through about Wednesday morning.
8: Okay. All right. Very good. Thank you, Brandon. Appreciate you. Have a good day.
24: Yeah, of course.
10: You guys thank you. Well.
8: All right. Brandon Pham, Northern News Now. Weather details anytime, whenever you feel like it, northernnewsnow.com.
10: For sure.
8: Yeah. You can see the fog out over the lake.
10: Yeah, it is a bit foggy out there. So have your lights on.
8: And there's also
10: maybe up the hill.
8: Some white caps on the lake. So moderate chop at the very minimum, I would say, this morning on Lake Superior.
10: Mm, are you going out later?
8: Nope.
10: Just checking.
8: No, I was just kind of noting.
10: For the people
8: I'm observing is what
10: like
8: I'm doing.
10: That. You know what? It's nice that you can see the lake from here, because the last week with the smoke or 2 weeks ago, not so much.
8: That's a good point. That's but a very,
10: you
8: very
10: can good
8: point
10: see
8: the
10: white making. The white caps.
8: You can see the white caps.
10: No smoke today.
8: Yep. I've got some gross news. Mm-hmm. I've got some good news. I got some random facts we'll get to before 10. Neil Atkins will be here at some point in the 8 o'clock hour. The news is standing by as well. 7:55 at Northland News Radio.
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3: Most thunderstorm activity will move out during the morning hours, with only a couple lingering storms during the afternoon. There will be a lot of cloud cover today, plus a lake breeze, thus temperatures near the lake will only hold into the 60s and 70s on top of the hill. Well, inland, it'll still be into the 80s, and it'll still feel soupy away from the lake, with dew points holding into the upper 60s and lower 70s. With Northern News Now, I'm meteorologist Brendan Pham for 610 and FM 103.9.
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5: NBC News Radio, I'm Michael Kastner. Israeli Prime Minister Benjamin Netanyahu will visit the White House this week as President Trump weighs his military options in Iran. More from Lisa Taylor.
6: Tuesday's meeting will mark the first face-to-face talks between the two since the Iran conflict began in late February. This comes as Trump says he's close to a decision on whether to launch a massive attack on Iran. Netanyahu will also attend the funeral of Senator Lindsey Graham during his trip to Washington, D.C. I'm Lisa Taylor.
5: The death toll now stands at 3 following a mass shooting near Seattle's Space Needle last night. Seattle Assistant Police Chief Tyrone Davis says officers were nearby when it's believed that two people began shooting at each other.
7: They were right there. They heard the shots and confronted the suspect that they saw actually shooting and stopped that shooting from continuing.
5: Four other people were injured, including a two-year-old, in the shooting that occurred during the Bite of Seattle Festival. Davis says one person has been taken into custody and police are looking for a possible second suspect. Two guns have been recovered. Immigration and Customs Enforcement officers are reportedly planning a massive operation in Ohio to arrest thousands of Haitians who are losing their temporary protected status. More from Tammy Trujillo.
8: The TPS program is designed to allow migrants to live in the U.S. if it's too dangerous for them to return home. The Supreme Court recently sided with the Trump administration that the status could be revoked for Haitians and others. There are some 300,000 Haitians in the program here in the U.S. The roundup could begin this week, according to Fox News. I'm Tammy Trujillo.
5: And Senator Lindsey Graham's funeral plans are set on Tuesday, July 28th. Graham's remains will be brought into the U.S. Capitol Rotunda for a private service, which will be followed by a funeral service at the Washington National Cathedral. Michael Kastner, NBC News Radio. Measles cases are surging in the United States. More from Mark Mayfield.
9: A Johns Hopkins University tracker for health data found there were nearly 2,300 confirmed cases nationwide as of July 22nd, passing the total recorded in 2025. Federal health officials say concentrated outbreaks have worsened in some areas of Pennsylvania, South Carolina, Florida, Virginia, Utah, Texas, and Arizona. Most cases involve children and young adults between the ages of 5 and 19.
5: New York Senator Chuck Schumer vows to stop any attempt by the Trump administration to rename Penn Station after the president. More from Scott Pringle in New York.
10: In a recent letter, U.S. Transportation Secretary Sean Duffy called for a name change to Penn Station, which will undergo a multi-billion-dollar renovation to expand capacity. This letter did not specify exactly what the DOT wants Penn renamed, but it comes after Duffy floated the idea of the name Trump Station last year. Senator Schumer, a Democrat, says he'll block any bill that renames Penn after Trump.
11: Democrats are fighting to renew robust infrastructure investments. Republicans are threatening those investments by turning the transportation surface bill into a vehicle for Trump's vanity project.
10: In New York, I'm Scott Pringle.
5: A Georgia man is hurt after he was bitten by a shark in Florida. It happened Saturday in Daytona Beach Shores. Volusia County Beach Safety says the man was standing in waist-deep water when he was put shark on the foot and ankle. He's expected to survive. And video of a great white shark leaping out of the water was captured in Newport Beach, California on Saturday. Rich Cassone with more.
12: A local man was filming his brother boogie boarding when the shark leapt out of the water at around 6:30 a.m. Professor of Marine Biology and director of the Cal State Long Beach Shark Lab, Christopher Lowe, told KTLA the shark looked like a juvenile great white. He said it was probably just trying to scratch an itch due to parasites.
5: Michael Kastner, NBC News Radio.
13: Minnesota News Network, I'm Jason Dinesen. Lake County officials report a successful property escort program last week for residents displaced by the Camp Fire in northeastern Minnesota. Tim Luoma is with the sheriff's office.
14: We're able to offer the displaced property owners an opportunity to access their property. We anticipate that about 110 properties were visited with approximately 250 people. It was a very big success.
13: Officials say they're continuing daily discussions about the status of evacuations. Several new state laws take effect on Saturday. One has to do with eggs and food shelves, as MNN's John Anderson explains.
15: Starting August 1st, a new law aims to reduce food waste and supply a valuable food to food banks around the state. Eggs will now be allowed to be donated past their quality assurance date, a point at which eggs are still safe to eat but may begin to lose flavor and quality. But food shelves have been looking for ways to offer this nutritious commodity to their customers. Eggs can be donated if retailers keep them in the original packaging, they've been kept under continuous refrigeration, and reach the end consumer no more than 30 days after the quality assurance date. Food banks and food shelves are applauding the new law and the new option for those looking for food for their table. From the Capitol, John Anderson for MNN.
13: The Minnesota DNR says the hot weather is creating stressful conditions for fish across the state. Officials say they've received more than 200 reports of fish mortality events this year, with warm water and low oxygen levels contributing to fish deaths in lakes and rivers. Extreme heat caused Canterbury Park to cancel horse races on Sunday. Jackson Koivun won the 3M Open on Sunday. Koivun finished 25 under, three shots ahead of Scottie Scheffler. This is MNN.
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13: In other headlines, longtime University of Minnesota baseball coach John Anderson has died at the age of 71. Anderson coached the Gophers from 1981 to 2024. The Minnesota Twins took 2 out of 3 from the A's over the weekend, winning on Sunday 11-8 at Target Field. Minnesota youth hunters have until August 14th to apply for special deer hunts in state parks. DNR Conservation Officer Paul Burr says demand remains high.
24: From what I understand, we don't have any issues getting as many applicants as we do for permits. We usually have over, and that's why we have to go to a lottery draw. Unfortunately, not everyone can participate because they're limited, so interest in these hunts continues to be very, very good.
13: The hunts are open to hunters ages 12 to 15, and permits are awarded through a lottery. A 28-year-old man from Hastings was killed in a motorcycle crash Sunday morning in Cottage Grove. I'm Jason Dinesen. This is MNN.
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0: Madison Mayor Satya Rhodes Conway says police body cameras will be included in her next executive budget. Madison is among a small number of urban police departments nationwide that don't use body cams. The issue comes after last week's shooting death of 38-year-old Corey Ruiz by Madison police. A man who sexually assaulted children is sentenced to life in prison. 63-year-old Thomas Felzer was convicted of assaulting four Pewaukee girls between the ages of 4 and 6 while he worked as a school bus driver. Felzer didn't speak of the sentencing, but as Fox 6 Milwaukee reports, Waukesha County Judge William Domina did.
1: I have little compassion for you as a human being because you had little compassion for your victims in this case.
0: Prosecutors couldn't rule out additional victims since investigators were only able to recover 2 months of school bus surveillance video. This is Wisconsin Radio Network.
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25: It is 8:10. Monday morning edition continues. I got to see who's where here.
26: That mic. There we go. Yeah, Mike's on that one.
25: Neil Atkins is in the building.
26: But he's not on his mic right now.
25: But he's not on his microphone at the moment because he's doing Neil things.
26: He has to chat up the entire building before he...
25: Well, it's like the mayor walking in.
26: It does, and he's got to greet. It's like the kisses ring, like the Pope. I mean, he's got to go all through the whole office.
25: I can tell Neil's not here because Jackie's picking on him.
26: Indeed. But Mike is here.
25: The difference is that Jackie would do that if he was here.
26: This is true.
25: Yeah. Mike is here from the Alzheimer's Association as the walk approaches in October, and I promise I'll get signed up at some point here.
26: Yeah.
25: It's every time I think about getting signed up, I'm not anymore that I can do it on my phone, I know that, but I jump on the computer to do it.
26: Oh. Well, that's your system.
25: And then I send out the Facebook post. Everybody, I am raising money. That's what we're doing. This one we're doing it. The whole thing. And I just haven't sat down to do it yet.
26: Oh, but Mike, tell them how it's done.
25: Will be there.
26: Yeah.
27: Perfect. Well, I was going to come on just to guilt you, but you've already, confessed.
26: He outed himself. There you go. Took all the fun away.
25: We're coming up on 2 months to go before the walk. That'll be that date hits on Monday because it's October 3rd this year.
27: Yep, October 3rd. So a wonderful morning in October.
26: It'll be beautiful.
27: Be nice and brisk. Yeah, beautiful.
25: Yeah. It's gonna be a tough for it to be worse than it was last year.
27: It was rainy and
25: cold. It was
27: cold,
25: not
27: so.
25: Great.
26: Well,
25: last
26: was it
25: year.
26: Ugly last year? I don't
25: it
26: know if
25: was
26: I.
25: Not good last
26: oh, that's
25: year.
26: Too bad.
25: It was a tough one, but we persevered. We put our miles in. We would
26: because it's a great
25: it's for
26: event.
25: It's for a good cause. Yes.
26: And we have part of your festivities are happening August 10th. Correct.
27: August
26: There's a thing.
27: 10th. Yeah, our new executive director for the whole chapter is going to be up for a nice little open house from 1 to 5. So
26: really?
27: August 10th, 1 to 5.
26: Wow. And where? Give us the deets on that.
27: So that's going to be right at our office. So that's 4960 Miller Trunk Highway, Suite 700. If you go up there, you'll see the big Alzheimer's sign.
26: Okay. Nice. And we can go out there and do the open house thing. And then we can sign up for the walk, as Bruce was saying, online. Anytime you can do that. But you have things at other events and beer openings. Or there was something with
25: Beer openings.
26: Well, beer, not like bottles. But you know what I mean? A new beer launching. Good night. It's a Monday.
27: Hey, we do tabling events.
26: That's it.
27: Where anybody will let us be. So we're going to be at ExcaliburCon both days, the 15th and the 16th.
26: All right.
27: But in terms of beer, we'll be at Ben Paddle on August 28th.
26: I knew I wasn't crazy. I knew that there was something.
27: We're doing all sorts of events. You're just ahead of us.
26: Whew. Finally.
28: When I walk into it, I
26: don't even. Neil, don't worry about it. Neil, don't worry about it. Just move along. Just look out the window.
28: Thinks about his beard.
26: So anyway, Alzheimer's. The walk is coming up this fall, as you were saying. And folks can go to where to sign up their team?
27: Yeah, it's alz.org/walk. So you guys can write that down, start up that team.
26: Yeah, Bruce. Yeah. Get you going.
25: So last year, my son signed up and somehow ended up being the captain of our team here at the radio station.
26: Oh, really?
25: I don't know how that happened. He doesn't know how that happened.
26: Does he get like a special armband to be captain or a C on his shirt?
25: I should have made him one.
26: Yeah, make him like a team captain.
25: Frankly, what I should have done.
26: You should have.
25: Because he kept getting all the notifications and stuff. Like, I'm not the captain. Like, I don't know what to tell you. You're the captain, apparently.
26: I'm your captain.
27: Well, in terms of that, I can also be your troubleshooter. So if you do have any problems, you can reach out to me too. So there's my plug there on that.
26: I love it.
27: You're both your walk team. Let me know.
25: Give that website one more time for all the info, Mike.
27: That's alz.org/walk.
25: Thank you, sir. Good to see you as always.
27: Thanks for having me.
25: Appreciate it. Mike with the Alzheimer's Association will check sports. And Neil Atkins is here, 814 at Northland News Radio.
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26: Good morning. Jackie Jacoby here with you and your forecast. 73 today. We do have a severe thunderstorm watch in effect until 9 this morning. And we could have some smoke wander into the area as well. Tonight, 58, partly cloudy. For your Tuesday, 82 and sunny. And then Wednesday, 86. Thursday, 86. And a chance of some afternoon thunderstorms both days. That would be a look at your forecast, Bruce.
25: There you go. Thank you very much. We got mainly overcast skies around the region at this hour. It is 75 in Aitken, 70 in Hibbing, 70 in Cloquet, 62 Ashland, 79 Moose Lake. It is 80 in Hayward, 79 in Solon Springs, Two Harbors at 60. Northeast breeze means it's 66 at Duluth International, only 57 in Superior, and with a breeze gusting to 35 miles per hour downtown Duluth, only 55 degrees at 8:17.
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25: 8:17, Northland News Radio, cast of characters. It's Bruce in for Dave. It is Jackie in for Jackie.
26: Yes, there we go.
25: And now in for Neil Atkins is Neil Atkins.
26: And he's still fighting with his headphones.
29: No, I don't want to do any of this stuff anymore. Jackie, I'm really shocked.
26: Now why?
5: I'm
26: why?
5: Shocked. I was listening to that weather report.
26: Which one? The last one.
5: The last one. You seem to be 86ing a lot of people.
26: I'm 86ing. That's just what they. I read it like it's.
5: What would
26: up
5: Trump
26: there
5: say about that?
26: Well, are we going to blame him for everything?
5: I think so.
26: Let's make like a roll, like just a wheel you can spin, and whatever it lands on, you can blame Trump for it.
5: Penn Trump Station.
26: Okay.
5: Senator Chuck Schumer is upset about that, and you know, here's one thing that I would.
25: Why is he trying to put his name on all this?
5: Well, I would agree with Lucky Chucky here, okay?
26: Okay.
5: Schumer?
26: Yeah.
5: I would agree with him on this. This is one maybe, well, no, there's a few things I've agreed with. I don't understand it. Apparently this is not initiated by the president. But Sean Duffy, our former congressman from northern Wisconsin,
25: who's
5: the head of transportation, said, why don't we have a good idea and, rename Penn Station Trump Station.
26: Are they trying to just get brownie points? If they're the ones who suggested.
25: Have you ever watched the cabinet meeting? That's all they're doing
26: are
25: is
26: you
25: getting
26: kidding
25: brownie points.
26: No, I can't.
25: No, that's all that
26: they're
25: doing.
26: That would just put me in a really
5: all
26: bad mood.
5: All cabinet meetings are like that.
25: I don't necessarily think that that's... There's no way that every cabinet meeting ever that's ever been held is basically everybody sits in a circle and praises the president for 20 minutes.
5: Well, if Trump goes on and on and on at the cabinet meetings like he does when he gives a speech... These would be some of the longest cabinet meetings. So once the president actually goes, excuse me, folks, I must go to the loo. Door shuts. All right, guys, come on, let's get this thing done. Okay, we're done. Okay, 10 minutes later, president comes back. Yes, sir. Thank you. We've solved the crisis.
26: You can just sign here.
25: We're good here.
5: Please sign off. You don't have to sign off with your invisible pen. You can sign off with the real
26: pen.
5: So
26: it's not quite Biden-esque, but there you go.
25: I would like to know the genesis of why are we insisting on we've named an airport after him?
26: Yeah.
25: We tried to name the Kennedy Center after him.
5: I'm glad they took that.
26: No. Can we just stop with the naming?
25: And now it's Penn Station. Like I don't get like what's the obsession? And I don't care who it's coming from.
26: Yeah.
25: It doesn't matter.
26: If it was Mickey Mouse,
25: it,
26: I'd
25: whether
26: be bitter,
25: it's him,
26: right?
25: Or one of his sycophants, stop it.
5: Well, way back when when Ronald Reagan was president in his second term, they were kind of doing the same thing, trying to want to float in the balloon. Oh, we want to name this after him and that after him. And after Reagan was gone, and I believe after he passed away, they named the airport in D.C. Reagan International Airport.
25: Yeah. Mm-hmm.
5: Jim Oberstar's got a number of things, our former congressman, named after him. Generally, they were named after him after he passed away.
25: Yeah.
26: Correct.
5: And generally, that's it. Or when you're long gone.
25: Right.
5: The Kennedy Space Center. Now you had Cape Canaveral that went to Cape Kennedy. Then it got renamed back to Cape Canaveral again. And so we do these things. But I know there's not, let's see, at Mount Rushmore, I'm not sure if there's space or not for another figurehead.
26: They can blow some space in there.
5: Just, we've got to get the Crazy Horse Monument done first before we put anybody else
25: that's
5: out.
25: I was about to say that.
26: 40 years no. at least yep. when I was a little girl.
5: Takes a long
26: it
5: time.
26: Was a third of the way done.
25: Yeah. We were at Crazy Horse.
26: It's underwhelming because it's not finished.
25: Oh, it's really cool.
5: How long ago? I was there 10 years ago.
25: 2013
26: oh,
25: for me.
26: They might have got a few more chisels in since I was there in the
5: a little
26: 70s.
5: Bit after you then. Let's see, it would have been like 2014, well, the year after, because my son was just about to turn 21 that year.
25: Yeah, we did the, we drove out there, and they had the you could walk out to it, right?
26: Mm-hmm.
25: And I didn't have the energy. I stood at the lookout, whatever, and looked at it.
5: Did you go on to where they had the displays on how Crazy Horse
25: yes.
5: was being done, and then one of the Native American volunteers did some dancing and some explanation. Did
25: I didn't see that, but I'm aware of what you're talking about. That was not going on when we were there. But.
5: They did a real nice job
25: yeah.
5: there. And that project, like you said, has been going on since when the, probably 60s?
25: Mm-hmm. I can look
5: something
25: it up
5: like
25: here.
5: That.
26: I think
25: that
26: so.
25: Sounds,
26: I
25: that sound
26: up.
25: Right.
5: Started, and it's a slow process, and you know it's funded privately. Mount Rushmore took decades to get that all done.
26: Yeah.
5: That started back, what, in the 1930s, I believe?
25: Construction on Crazy Horse started in 1948.
5: 48.
26: Yeah. I got it up here. This is they've done a lot more on it since I was there in the 70s. I am glad
5: yes,
26: to see
5: really,
26: it's taken a lot more shape.
5: It's really becoming You know, you're eventually going to see all the horse there. And
26: I love it.
5: The whole nine yards.
26: Okay, that is fine and normal and all good. But I think a lot of the naming and the rebuilding and the let's build this and name it all after Trump gets old after a while, and it's off-putting. It's icky.
5: Kind of perplexed. And I know the enthusiasm that some people have, but that's it just doesn't seem the right way to go. You know, give him his kudos if you want. And his legacy will be his legacy once he's gone. And then you can have your naming rights. I think what the Trump Foundation should do is they should put up a bunch of money for naming rights, and then that money goes to good charitable causes and name whatever they want to name.
25: Yeah.
5: So it's just...
26: a solution
5: seems a little bit over the top at times.
25: Off-putting is a great way to describe
26: it. It's icky, and somebody is trying too hard to the point where everyone is getting really, really turned off by it. And Trump maybe could say, "Can we stop?" I mean, if he's not the one doing it, he should be able to. Maybe he's enjoying it, you know. But he's trying too hard. He looks insecure. He looks like he needs a constant pat on the back.
25: I think, at the risk of offending half the audience, I think that's what he is.
26: Yeah, it could be.
25: I think he's proven that. Have you ever seen a sitting president hold the number of rallies that he held from day one, really, of his presidency in 2017? I mean, you just don't see that. You didn't see Obama canvassing the country when he had first gotten into office. When he's running, yes, but not when he's actually in office for those first couple of years. He's not out all the time.
26: He's got work to do.
25: He's got stuff to do. Well, not only that, but I think that there's a part of Trump, and I'm not mad at him for it,
26: because
25: some people are like this, and that's okay. But he needs that, the adoration of the people. It gives him a boost of energy, which I'm sure it would for a lot of us, but he needs that. Mm-hmm. And if he doesn't have it, I think he struggles sometimes without it.
26: It's weird. It's just
5: It could be. I think, frankly, I like the rallies around the country, because now the president is actually going out to the people, and the people that get into the rallies are basically anybody that can get into the rallies. And or get the tickets, and the tickets are available at no charge to be able to do that. He's got more, when you look at it, he's got more energy than the previous guy, to say the least.
25: Well, that's not saying much.
5: That bar
25: is so far on the ground, it's undetectable.
26: It's underground.
5: I understand. But, you know, back in the day, if you look at when Harry Truman and some of the others, they did their cross-country tours via the back of trains, and they did a train tour, and it wasn't necessarily during campaign times.
25: Right.
5: So you look at, historically, these guys did it. Now, back in the day when Franklin Roosevelt was president, every week he did his fireside chats on the radio.
25: Yes.
5: So he kept with the people, and he had polio, so it was difficult at times for him to get around.
26: Sure.
5: He was wheelchair bound and with braces on his legs. But he did those weekly fireside chats, and my mom showed me a letter that my grandmother wrote to Franklin Roosevelt, sent to the White House, with a poem that she'd written.
26: Aww.
5: Inspired by his fireside chat. And she got a letter back from his assistant saying, "Dear Mrs. Swanstrom, we appreciate it," and she kind of quoted a little bit what my grandmother said on the phone. She said, "I read it to the president, and he liked it." You know, and she got that letter back. We've got
26: that's
5: letter.
26: That's awesome.
5: So each president has done things in their way, and I know the Republicans back in the day criticized Roosevelt for all these fireside chats. But he did that because the nation was in crisis at the time. And during his, he spent 14 years altogether, I think, before he passed away.
25: I think so, yeah.
5: As president, you had the Great Depression going on, and then World War II. But he started these fireside chats early in his presidency. And so Trump is doing on steroids, the city by city, with 20, 30,000 people in attendance at these. And they are televised. I think C-SPAN does it. And I think Fox is the only one that does some of his rallies live. The other networks, if he says something idiotic, or something spectacular.
26: Right, they got to pick out the juicy bits.
5: They'll quote them.
25: Yeah. So some notes on this. I had to look it up because I was curious. So FDR started the fireside chats in 1929 when he was governor of New York.
5: Oh, there we go.
25: Then he began doing them again as president. Called them fireside chats. Reagan started delivering a weekly radio broadcast every Saturday in 1982.
26: I remember those.
25: That's what I remembered when you brought that up, as I remember the weekly presidential address on the radio.
26: Yes.
25: And that continued. I did not realize this, that Trump actually stopped that in his first term. I did not know it went that long.
26: Nor I. Why don't we publicize that, D.C.? Come on, that'd be cool to be able to just tune in all the decades.
25: Now they're not doing it anymore.
26: Well, that's just it. I wish I would have known all through the 90s. We could have been paying attention. We didn't know.
25: Yeah.
26: We didn't have.
5: Well, did Clinton do it?
25: Clinton did it. Yep. Really? Obama did it. George W. Bush, George H.W. Bush both did it. It started at Reagan in 82, and it went all the way until 2017 when Trump stopped doing it.
5: This is a Saturday deal.

0: up and spoken in front of a lot of people, and so have I. Mm-hmm. The energy that you get from the crowd, I think the largest crowd I ever spoke to was maybe 4,000 or 5,000 people. But the energy
1: Pardon me? Same for me, actually.
0: And the energy you get from the crowd is something else, especially if you say something they like and they start applauding.
2: Well,
0: you go, what did I do?
1: Yeah, right?
2: You whatever know? I did, I'm doing it again. Yeah.
1: Well, the worst is when you say something and they start applauding and you weren't trying to get applause when you said whatever you said. Then you just get confused.
2: I was bringing a band on a stage one time in Fort Wayne, and we had the frisbees, you know, that you could throw out, you know, warming up the band or the crowd before the band comes out, and I had the frisbees, and they had the logo on them, and I wanted to throw one, like, really far out into the audience, you know, someone there in the stage spotlight, hey, thanks for coming, whip the frisbee as hard as I can, it goes, like, straight up into one of the stage lights, bounces right down on my feet, and I was like, okay, in front of, like, a gazillion people. So I just picked it up. Oopsie, and I threw it again.
1: I thought it would be worse is if you said something hoping to get applause and got none.
2: Yeah.
1: And then it's the Jeb Bush bit.
2: The crickets?
1: The crickets, and you're like, please clap.
0: Please clap. Or you say something really serious, and they start hilariously laughing at you.
1: That was the end of Jeb Bush's campaign.
0: That's right.
1: Please clap.
0: Please clap.
2: I need a t-shirt that says, just please clap.
1: Yeah. Oh, my gosh. It's 8:30 already.
2: Holy
0: let's do the deal.
2: Oh, look at the time.
1: Let's do some deal and some news, and then more of Neil.
2: More deals.
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8: NBC News Radio, I'm Michael Kastner. President Trump will host Israeli Prime Minister Benjamin Netanyahu at the White House this week as the war with Iran continues. Tuesday's meeting will mark the first face-to-face talks between the two since the Iran conflict began in late February. Three people are dead following a mass shooting in Seattle Sunday night. Four others were injured when shots rang out during the Bite of Seattle festival, with the youngest of those victims just 2 years old. Seattle's mayor says a suspect was taken into custody. Firefighters in France and Spain are struggling to contain massive wildfires. Correspondent William Denslow has been out with firefighters in France.
9: We could see just how quickly things move from what is just small little embers in just a matter of moments, huge fires enveloping the pine trees all around this region. That just gives you a sense of how difficult these blazes are to contain.
8: Michael Kastner, NBC News Radio.
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1: From Northern News Now, I'm Anna Ekberg. Property owners that had to evacuate in Lake and St. Louis counties due to recent wildfires were finally able to return home. There were improvements to evacuation zones across the board in these counties last night. As of today, all of the BWCA is still under go status in red, but any zone in a set status went to ready, and previous ready zones were completely dropped. But even though the wildfires continue to be tamed, Cook County businesses say they are still struggling to make ends meet. After 2 weeks of wildfires, they say they are just barely seeing any business. Now, with a potential reopening of entry points today, there's some hope for an increase in customers. As evacuation zones continue to be lifted, we will continue to bring you updates. And coming up tonight in Duluth, City Council will discuss the future of the controversial Lester Park Golf Course, which is now sparking divide among councilors. Councilors held a special session last Thursday on the Lester Park Golf Course as the city is now named in a lawsuit surrounding it. The lawsuit stems from two petitions circulating, aiming to put the future of Lester to a vote on the November ballot, claiming that signatures were left out to prevent a public vote. Two resolutions were tabled in that special session that will be up for discussion at tonight's City Council meeting. We will continue to bring you updates on those resolutions tonight. And for more news, you can head to our website, northernnewsnow.com. I'm Anna Ekberg.
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2: Most thunderstorm activity will move out during the morning hours, with only a couple lingering storms during the afternoon. There will be a lot of cloud cover today, plus a lake breeze, thus temperatures near the lake will only hold into the 60s and 70s on top of the hill. While inland, it'll still be into the 80s, and it'll still feel soupy away from the lake, with dew points holding into the upper 60s and lower 70s. With Northern News Now, I'm meteorologist Brendan Pham for 610 FM 103.9 KDAL.
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3: 8:37 at Northland News Radio. I've got Neil Atkins to my left and Jackie basically in front of me.
4: Here I am.
5: And I have Jackie's pink headset on. Could you turn down the volume, please, Jackie? She's got it up there.
4: The better.
5: There you go. There you go. That's nice.
3: Some of us are deafer than others.
4: What?
6: Hey, I'll
4: give you some more stuff.
5: I can't make fun of it.
4: It's the weekend, guys. They do all this monkeying in here, and there's, you know.
3: I do blame the weekend crew for 90% of the things that happen in here, even the things that aren't their fault.
4: Because they always happen on a Monday, so you know it was the weekend, guys.
5: Tracy Lundeen's still in here on Saturday, isn't he?
4: Yeah.
5: Yes. Blame it all on him.
4: Monkeying around.
3: Yeah, even if it's not his fault.
4: Quit monkeying.
3: Neil Atkins.
5: That's me.
3: What is the most disgusting thing you saw over the weekend?
5: One of the satellite toilets.
4: That would count.
5: Was a little too full. Not overflowing, but a little too full.
4: Too full for comfort.
3: I am regretting asking this question.
4: I got one. Were you going to ask me? You don't want to know.
3: Yeah. What you got?
4: One of us found a tick on the other, and I won't say who or where.
5: You found a what?
4: Tick.
5: A tick? What
4: tick? Ooh. One of them, we did a tick check, and one of us was carrying a tick, and the other one found it.
5: That had already bit in?
4: Oh, yeah, it was dug in.
5: Oh, yeah, dug in, good.
3: Of course it was.
4: Did you want the answer that is that what you're looking for with your questions?
5: I can only only envision areas
4: who and where?
5: That you don't want to talk about on either of you.
3: We take ourselves to a carnival cruise. It doesn't say where. And a video that has made the rounds on Instagram showing a woman scratching her nasty foot fungus with a fork.
4: No!
5: And putting it back?
4: No.
3: A series of six Instagram videos was filmed in secret by several other guests who were incredibly grossed out, as you can imagine.
5: God.
3: The series has attracted more than 28 million views.
4: Does it show the woman's face, or is she like blacked
3: out? I don't know, because I didn't watch.
4: I want to see it.
3: But Carnival Cruise was compelled to issue a statement on the matter.
4: Oh, please share.
3: We can confirm that forks are intended for food, not foot care. Once we became aware of the situation, our team quickly addressed it with the guest. and removed the utensil from service. They just threw it in the ocean.
4: I hope they did. And now it's going to be like little the princess in the sea, and she finds the fork, and she loves it, right?
3: While the video may be generating laughs and gasps online, cleanliness and hygiene are no joke to us.
4: Oh. Yeah. We just made a bunch of jokes, didn't we?
3: And we did.
4: And we did. Shame on us.
3: Oh, well.
4: Irreverence.
5: Well, you just...
4: Don't clean your Tootsies with a fork.
3: Yeah, or never, anything else
4: I can't
3: on your
4: believe
3: body.
4: We have to say that out loud.
5: You never know what people are going to do with utensils.
4: Wait a minute.
3: No. No, we're not going there.
5: No, I want to go there.
3: No.
4: I do have an ex-boyfriend that did. This is one of the reasons we broke up. He got a fork in his hand while we were at a company picnic when we worked at Shopko, and he did use the fork on one of his toenails, and that was pretty much... I was 17, and it's like, this cannot Yikes. Be someone I want in my future.
3: Yeah, you can't
4: no,
3: do that.
4: No, so that was a deal breaker.
3: Nope, I will...
4: Don't
3: yeah.
4: clean
5: You know, you can deal with little kids. Remember, right. the little kid taking Peenex and stuffing them up the nose or in the ears.
4: Mm-hmm.
5: All of a sudden, here you are, and the mom's in the ER, and they're taking a tweezer and plucking out of your ear as a little kid.
4: It's the alligator tweezers. We encountered that when my son was young.
5: A little kid is screaming or up the schnoz. Mm-hmm. But that is acceptable because little kids
4: are curious.
5: Anything in their mouth, nose, and ears that they can.
4: Pretty much.
5: That's just how it is.
4: Mm-hmm.
5: And it's amazing watching a little child when they first learn how to crawl. All of a sudden, they're like doing a marathon across the carpet, and you're trying to grab everything you can that you think because...
4: To clear the path.
5: The child's going to put it in their mouth.
4: Yeah.
5: Whatever they grab, they put in the mouth. And unfortunately, we have horrible things happen because people leave things out.
4: Right.
5: Especially some of those tablets that you put in the dishwasher or your washing machine mm-hmm. that are colorful because they think they're candy.
3: Yeah,
5: they think they're candy.
3: Yeah, don't eat those.
4: No. Don't eat those kids. Although it is you know, a remarkable experience when your child figures out that they have something stuck in their nose or their ear, just their face when they realize, something's stuck. Because I was charming. I was at the across from me at the breakfast table. Yes. And he was playing, and I wasn't always paying attention. And I looked up, and I just saw his face completely change. And I was like, what? And he's, I think I got a raisin up my nose. There we go.
5: Yeah. Watch out. And you don't want to tell the story about boxes of raisins or what might pop out.
4: No, stop. Ew.
5: You never know. There could be something alive
3: in there. I don't want to talk about this.
5: No, we won't. Yeah. Say, we should talk about the Lester Park.
3: Yeah, we should.
5: Used there to be should. Once upon a time golf course, where they still have signs up by the bridge there on Superior Street and beyond 60th Avenue East saying public golf course up that way,
4: mm-hmm.
5: which is not that way because it has not been open for 6 years. So tonight.
3: Can we take the sign down?
4: No, Neil's been pushing for that for years, too.
5: We've been talking about
4: it
5: that.
4: It takes payroll, I guess, that 20 minutes they can't afford to get the signs.
5: How difficult would it be for a city crew that's out there anyway doing whatever to take the signs down saying public golf course?
4: Get the wrench out of the toolbox.
5: The Lester River.
4: Make it happen.
5: A socket set.
4: Right.
5: Or a crescent wrench.
3: So anyway. I don't know how long that would take, but I can't imagine it would take very long.
5: Nope. But, and you don't have to take the pole down. All you do is have to take the sign up
4: not
5: and the pole, you can put something else on there.
4: Have a nice day.
5: Yeah.
4: Speed limit 35.
3: There used to be a golf course over here. Now there isn't.
5: Once upon a time.
4: Historical marker golf course.
3: Yeah.
4: There we go.
5: So tonight the city council is going to talk and maybe vote on, well, this is what a group wants to do, a petition drive to put this on the ballot. And apparently there is some sort of caveat that the state legislature passed prohibiting such things going on the ballot. Now, I wasn't aware of this because back in my days on the council, you could literally, if you had enough signatures and the council approved it, you could put an advisory referendum on the ballot. And we had a bunch of them. When they had the proposed outlet mall, they had an advisory referendum. People voted against it dramatically. The administration decided, well, probably we don't want to go that route.
4: Mm-hmm.
5: There was a Veterans Memorial Park they did the same thing on. Did a bunch of other stuff. In fact, they had a referendum. This is back before any of us were active in anything. When the state wanted to mandate fluoridation in cities throughout the country with their water supply.
3: Oh, right, yeah.
5: City of Duluth had a binding referendum that they passed. There's a advisory and there's a binding referendum, which if you pass it, it becomes the ordinance, the law. They passed it against fluoridation. The state legislature went ahead and adopted legislation to override the city of Duluth, and they mandated fluoridation. I think this is back in the 1950s.
4: Hmm.
5: So you can do these things. So I don't. Anyway, they're going to be arguing about that tonight, whether or not a referendum can happen. There's advocates on the council that want some want it as a parkland, and nothing happened. I think the mayor said it's the biggest doggy park in the city, especially with people not picking up after themselves.
4: Oh, man.
5: I talked to people that are golfers, and they've said that the city's let the grass grow as long as it has, and to get it in shape for a golf course again, it'd take a lot of extra cash. So people have been advocated for housing. I talked to somebody this weekend. They said, why don't they're yeah. screaming about housing. Bring a developer in, build 100 homes out there on the golf course,
4: mm-hmm.
5: high-end homes. That way you get people to sell their houses in Duluth,
4: right.
5: buy a house out there. Now you've got potentially entry-level houses available. But the problem is for most, you know, we talk about housing. I talked to our contractor the other day who builds homes, and mm-hmm. he said, here's the problem. Somebody that's 22 years old, why should they be buying a house if they can't afford it?
4: Yeah.
5: He said one of the biggest deals right now, an entry-level house, a real fixer-upper, is in the high 200s.
3: Yeah, it's crazy.
5: That's a real fixer-upper. And he was telling me, he said, the problem is the advocates are going out there, everybody should have home ownership. No, he said, not everybody should have home ownership. What if you can't maintain it once you've bought it? Now your house goes in disrepair. You don't fix things that need to be fixed.
4: Mm-hmm.
5: And it rots away with some of the tumbling down old housing stock we see in the community
4: yeah.
5: that are teardowns. And advocacy groups don't want to tear them down. They want to fix them up.
4: Preserve them.
5: At more than they'd ever be worth. And this is one of the dilemmas out there. Tonight they're going to be debating whether what should happen to this land out there and whether or not there should be maybe a nine-hole golf course. The other issue is maybe they didn't maintain it the way they should have over the years. And when it used to be an 18-hole golf course, and then they added another nine. And that's back in late 80s, early 90s, when golf was really at a peak.
3: Yeah. Mm-hmm.
5: But the question is, should cities really own their own golf courses competing out there with other golf? Now, does the average citizen play golf? Think about it, of all the people you know. Oh, I know a lot of people that are avid golfers, but I know many more people that have never swung a club mm-hmm. and wonder, you know, why are we doing this?
3: Well, and it's such a short season here.
4: Yep. Yeah.
3: Jackie and I were talking about, you know, outdoor hockey in the winter. Mm-hmm. It's starting to wane a little bit because the climate is not allowing it as much as it used to. Well, yeah, the weather's typically been warmer here. It's still not a long season you can golf. It's
4: right.
3: not. Like
4: we
3: like,
4: have
3: the,
4: ugly
3: the tracks,
4: springs.
3: The anyway. Tracks in the cities are open weeks, if not potentially months, before we can open a golf course up here in mm-hmm. at the end of winter. It's just that's how it is.
5: You're looking at May, if you're early May, if you're lucky.
3: I think April is if you're lucky. I think May is a reasonable goal. I think April, if you're lucky. Oh. But there are golf courses in the cities that'll open in February.
4: Well, yeah.
3: Because they can.
4: The weather's different down
3: there. It is. And
5: that 150 miles makes a big difference.
3: But what I said earlier with Jackie, Neil, I just wish somebody would take a lead on this.
4: Yeah.
3: And say, this is what we're going to do. And this is why we think this is the best thing to do. This is what we're going to do. Instead, I'm seeing right now is a whole lot of tap dancing.
5: Yep.
3: They're afraid to make a decision. They keep trying to kick the can further down the road, which is how this city has operated for decades. Nobody wants to make a decision. They want to kick the can down the road. And it's not left or right. It's not any of that. It's you have to have people in office that want to make these tough decisions. Because guess what? Somebody has to.
4: And you're going to tick somebody off.
3: You
4: but
3: are.
4: Whatever your decision is going to be, golf course or housing, it's only going to get more expensive. So do something. Get it in the tax base
3: That's
4: somehow.
3: The other thing.
4: Make the decision now and run with it. Own it. Be proud of it and tell them to hush.
3: That's
4: if
3: the
4: they
3: other
4: don't
3: piece
4: like
3: of this
4: it.
3: Is that, you know, we had Todd and Jason in here, Jason Watt in here about a month ago. I did a youth sports roundtable with them. And they've got all this money that they've been raising for youth sports in Duluth. They haven't done a thing with it.
6: Yeah.
3: Nothing is going to get cheaper.
4: Mm-hmm.
3: Everything that you have to do is going to get more expensive the longer you wait to do it. And this is another example. Thank you
4: yep.
3: for saying that, Jackie. Nothing is going to get cheaper.
4: Make the decision. Hold to it. Be proud of it. Own it. And follow through.
5: And that's where in talking to...
4: instead of kicking it down the road.
5: My contractor friend this past week, when we were talking about building, he said, you know, Duluth, they're advocating for housing, and things get stalled. He says, right now, this is what the costs are. Next month,
4: yeah.
5: they're going to escalate. Next year, even more. 2 years from
3: yep.
5: now, even more.
3: Yep.
5: Where's the money going to come from?
3: Yep.
5: Who can afford it? And we discussed. I said, so what can I build for $300,000? Well,
4: a
5: you
4: garage.
5: Can build maybe a two-bedroom house with one bath, and maybe if you already have the lot and there's not a lot cost in there, and that's where construction and timber prices and everything is.
3: Yep.
5: And he said, and it depends on how busy people are. Now, I talked to some contractors. One of the roofing guys, Iron Ridge mm-hmm. Roofing, was up in Knife River when he did the Viking ship
4: sure.
5: deal. They did the metal roof for the ship, and I was asked, he says, we are so busy, it's unbelievable. And I was talking to him about the contractors I've been talking to. He said, we're so far out right now trying to get stuff done, and that's one of the big problems out there. And then you're delayed, and all of a sudden you hear escalating costs.
4: Yeah.
5: All of a sudden we're going to do this $10 million housing development, and the city's going to help sponsor it. Okay, bum, bum, bum. Well, it's going to take a little bit longer because we can't get enough contractors. Well, now it's a $12 million project.
4: Yeah.
5: Where's the extra $2 million going to come from?
3: Yep, because you know we all see this in our own lives.
4: Yeah.
3: The take-home's not getting bigger.
4: Nope.
5: Yep.
3: You know, and the tax base in this city is not growing. So when you have a tax base that's not growing and you have things that are getting more and more expensive the longer you wait to do them and you continue to wait to do them, what is that? I don't mm-hmm. understand what we're doing.
4: And everyone's so cautious, almost to a fault. Yeah, I know you want to check everything and research everything, but this golf course has been sitting there for 6 years.
3: Yeah.
4: How much research do
3: and
4: we have
3: not,
4: to do?
3: Again, you're not going to please everybody.
4: No, just jump in.
5: You know, they've been talking about maybe doing a hotel out there, a bunch of housing, some sort of parkland. There was a nonprofit group that said, we'd love to do a nine-hole golf course out there as this nonprofit group. And all of a sudden, you've got two, three different ideas. And then you've got some people, I think the city councilor that represents that district, generally just wants parkland out there. And then you've got some neighbors. They don't want any housing built up there.
4: Sometimes the answer is too bad. This is where we're putting it. We're the city. We need housing. Here it goes.
5: Then you have the advocates for low to moderate, medium-sized housing. We've got to put low-income housing everywhere. So then you have people with their pitchforks and out there in the neighborhood going, you're going to put Section 8 housing in my backyard?
4: Right.
5: Now, those people deserve to live somewhere, too. But the problem is, Who's going to rent? You do multi-use housing. For instance, a lot of these projects that get state tax credits, they have to have a component in that apartment complex with some low-income housing.
4: Mm-hmm.
5: That has to be available to get those tax credits.
3: Yeah.
5: And so it just depends. Look at what happened to ancient old Central High School up here.
4: Right.
5: They went for that, I believe it was $5 or $6 million over budget from where they originally came because of the complications they got into
4: mm-hmm.
5: building in a building that was built in the 1890s, but it was never built for housing. It was built as a school.
4: Yeah.
5: And that's one of the dilemmas when they talk about, let's take the Wells Fargo building and put housing in it. Well, mm-hmm. if you've ever been into offices in the Wells Fargo building, down at the end of the hall are the restrooms.
4: Yeah.
5: And there are no water basins anywhere else in the... Maybe there's a coffee deal, and
4: yeah.
5: that's it. So how are you going to reconfigure this and redo it?
4: So
5: and literally,
4: every unit has a bathroom in it as opposed to just at the end of the hall. That's not
5: all of a sudden you've got 15 housing units on that floor. Now you have to have 15 bathrooms.
4: At least.
5: And 15 different electrical. And it has to be all done by code. You have to have better access. Mm-hmm. And the elevators better darn well work on the sixth floor. And then they wonder why nobody's doing it. Because the costs, no contractor can do it and break even.
3: Yeah. We are about out of time.
5: Mm. Whoa.
3: Yeah.
4: It went
3: that
4: fast.
3: Quick. It went really
4: quick.
3: Well,
4: you know,
3: quick.
4: It's the
3: That's
4: same
3: what I
4: thing.
3: Do. I cause things to happen fast because time flies when you're having fun.
4: And then he just watches. Go. All right.
3: Or something like that.
5: Well, thanks, Bruce, for being at the helm. Are you here all week?
4: Yeah.
3: Just here today. And tomorrow. I mean, I'll be here all week, but I'll be
4: Dave's got a
3: back
4: thing.
3: On Wednesday.
5: Oh,
3: yeah.
5: I got
4: He's got
5: so.
4: A thing today.
5: A short vacation.
4: Yeah.
3: A short thing, yes.
4: So we're unattended without Dave.
5: That's right. Well, tonight, the city council meeting, we'll tell you all about it later in the week, what they decide to do on the golf course.
4: Okay.
3: Appreciate you, Neil. Thank you.
4: Jackie Thank you.
3: And I will return. The final hour of the morning show is up next. It's 8:55 at Northland News Radio.
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16: Sweltering heat, summer storms, wind, and hail. How is your roof held up?
11: A reminder that 90% of storm-related damage cannot be seen from the ground. With the high winds sweeping through the Twin Ports area, your roof may have been damaged. 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
2: Most thunderstorm activity will move out during the morning hours, with only a couple lingering storms during the afternoon. There will be a lot of cloud cover today, plus a lake breeze, thus temperatures near the lake will only hold into the 60s and 70s on top of the hill. Well, inland, it'll still be into the 80s, and it'll still feel soupy away from the lake, with dew points holding into the upper 60s and lower 70s. With Northern News Now, I'm meteorologist Brendan Pham for 610 and FM 103.9 KDEAL.
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17: NBC News Radio, I'm Michael Kastner. The U.S. and Iran appear to be continuing a temporary hiatus to hostilities, with no new military strikes reported overnight. U.S. diplomats sought to give peace talks some space on Friday, bringing a halt to 2 weeks of military strikes. The president will be in the Detroit area today, where he's expected to deliver remarks about the state of the American auto industry. On Tuesday, Trump will welcome Israeli Prime Minister Benjamin Netanyahu to the White House. Tuesday's meeting will mark the first face-to-face talks between the two leaders since the Iran conflict began in late February. Washington State Governor Bob Ferguson says his prayers are with the families of the victims after three people were killed and four others injured in a shooting at a Seattle food festival.
18: Any shooting like this is senseless. I think it's magnified for an event like this. And so all of us, our hearts go out to everybody who's impacted by this. I can't imagine being the parent of a two-year-old toddler, for example, who's injured in a shooting like this.
17: It happened Sunday night near the city's iconic Space Needle. Two people died at the scene. A third died at a hospital. A two-year-old child is among those hospitalized for injuries. A federal judge is ordering the FDA to review restrictions on a drug used to terminate early pregnancies. More from Tammy Trujillo.
19: Three states filed a lawsuit in 2023 after the agency put restrictions on the drug mifepristone. Last week's ruling says the FDA's actions were unlawful and says a more thorough review must be done. A federal judge in Hawaii issued a similar ruling in October, calling the restrictions arbitrary.
17: And millions of Americans are still dealing with extreme heat today. Another heat dome has settled over the central U.S., driving temperatures up into triple digits from Kansas to North Dakota and from Colorado to Minnesota. Boosted by falling oil prices, the Dow is up 600 points. Michael Kastner, NBC News Radio. New testimony is emerging in the preliminary hearing in the case against singer David. More from Mark Mayfield.
20: Prosecutors on Friday presented evidence that included explicit images and text messages between David, real name David Burke, and 14-year-old Celeste Rivas Hernandez before her death. The messages allegedly showed Rivas Hernandez became pregnant at age 13 and had an abortion, and prosecutors say she told Burke the baby was his after he asked. Burke is accused of murdering Rivas Hernandez, whose dismembered remains were later found in the trunk of a Tesla that investigators say belonged to him. It's expected that today will be the last day the testimony is heard before the judge decides whether there is enough evidence for him to stand trial.
17: The federal government is pushing to reauthorize funding for the renovation of Penn Station, but with the caveat of a name change attached to it. More from Jonathan O'Halloran.
21: Transportation Secretary Sean Duffy wants to allow billions of dollars in funding to go towards Penn Station, but only if it gets renamed after President Trump. Senator Chuck Schumer says no way.
22: Any bill that renames Penn Station for Trump is dead in the United States Senate. I will block it. It ain't happening, Donald Trump. Forget about it.
21: The directive did not specify what the DOT would want the hub renamed, but it comes after Duffy floated the idea of the name Trump Station last year. Penn Station's renovation is expected to top over $8 billion in funding.
17: Jaguar Land Rover is recalling over 15,000 vehicles to fix a possible defective rear view camera. More from Lisa Carton.
19: Federal regulators say insufficient drain holes could cause water damage and block the camera view when reversing. It impacts the 2021 through 2025 Land Rover Discovery models. Owners can take their vehicle to the dealership for a free replacement. Officials say over 100 claims have been filed so far.
17: Michael Kastner, NBC News Radio.
0: Minnesota News Network, I'm Jason Dinesen. Lake County officials report a successful property escort program last week for residents displaced by the Camp Fire in northeastern Minnesota. Tim Luoma is with the sheriff's office.
1: We're able to offer the displaced property owners an opportunity to access their property. We anticipate that about 110 properties were visited with approximately 250 people. It was a very big success.
0: Officials say they're continuing daily discussions about the status of evacuations. Several new state laws take effect on Saturday. One has to do with eggs and food shelves, as MNN's John Anderson explains.
5: Starting August 1st, a new law aims to reduce food waste and supply a valuable food to food banks around the state. Eggs will now be allowed to be donated past their quality assurance date, a point at which eggs are still safe to eat but may begin to lose flavor and quality. But food shelves have been looking for ways to offer this nutritious commodity to their customers. Eggs can be donated if retailers keep them in the original packaging, they've been kept under continuous refrigeration, and reach the end consumer no more than 30 days after the quality assurance date. Food banks and food shelves are applauding the new law and the new option for those looking for food for their table. From the Capitol, John Anderson for MNN.
0: The Minnesota DNR says the hot weather is creating stressful conditions for fish across the state. Officials say they've received more than 200 reports of fish mortality events this year, with warm water and low oxygen levels contributing to fish deaths in lakes and rivers. Extreme heat caused Canterbury Park to cancel horse races on Sunday. Jackson Koivun won the 3M Open on Sunday. Koivun finished 25 under, three shots ahead of Scottie Scheffler. This is MNN.
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0: In other headlines, longtime University of Minnesota baseball coach John Anderson has died at the age of 71. Anderson coached the Gophers from 1981 to 2024. The Minnesota Twins took 2 out of 3 from the A's over the weekend, winning on Sunday 11-8 at Target Field. Minnesota youth hunters have until August 14th to apply for special deer hunts in state parks. DNR Conservation Officer Paul Burr says demand remains high.
31: From what I understand, we don't have any issues getting as many applicants as we do for permits. We usually have over, and that's why we have to go to a lottery draw. Unfortunately, not everyone can participate because they're limited, so interest in these hunts continues to be very, very good.
0: The hunts are open to hunters ages 12 to 15, and permits are awarded through a lottery. A 28-year-old man from Hastings was killed in a motorcycle crash Sunday morning in Cottage Grove. I'm Jason Dinesen. This is MNN.
32: Now this news update on Wisconsin Radio Network. Madison's mayor vows to have police body cameras included in the city's next executive budget. Satya Rhodes Conway says the police department has requested cameras in previous budgets.
33: The chief and the police department have requested in their budget submittal that the city budget include body-worn cameras in the future. And my executive budget is not public yet, but I can tell you that when it becomes public, it will include a body-worn camera program.
32: 38
2: 28-year-old Corey Ruiz was shot and killed by a Madison police officer during an incident last week. Madison is among the 19% of urban police departments nationally that don't have cameras. With the primary election 2 weeks from tomorrow, you can now watch one-on-one interviews with the five Democrats who are running for governor. WIS Politics of State Affairs has partnered with Wisconsin Eye on video interviews with each of the candidates. Republican Congressman Tom Tiffany declined to take part in the half-hour interviews. This is Wisconsin Radio Network.
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7: Good morning. I'm Jackie Jacoby with your forecast. A little bit of smoke might waft into the area today with a high of 73, and then some afternoon storms might be possible. Tonight, 58, partly cloudy. Tomorrow, 82 and sunny for your Tuesday. Wednesday and Thursday are very similar. 86 for the highs both days. Chance of the afternoon thunderstorm both days as well. And let's throw Friday in there too. Chance of storm and 82 on Friday. That's a look at our forecast. Bruce?
8: Wafting means to move or cause to move gently and smoothly through the air like a floating scent or sound.
7: Or a cloud of smoke. Look, I used the correct verb for the situation.
8: No, you did. I was curious because I think of that word
7: with odors.
8: Right, and that makes sense that I would think of that, apparently.
7: Mm-hmm.
8: So
7: odors waft.
8: Yeah.
7: So does smoke.
8: Yes, it does.
7: Now we know. Look, you learned a word today.
8: We have a, I knew the word.
7: I know you knew it.
8: We have a beach hazard statement that's been issued until 5 p.m. because the winds are,
7: choppy? Oh, yeah, down here it is
8: on the old lake, yeah.
7: Right.
8: We're down to 54 downtown Duluth with a north wind. 66 at the airport, 57 in Superior. To contrast that, it is currently 86 in the Twin Cities.
7: Wow.
8: The dew point there is 73. The air temperature here is 54.
7: My brother-in-law down in Lakeville, I'm sure, has the air, and then my sister is just freezing with her lips and toes cold in the air conditioning because he's from Long Island and he's always hot. So he turns the air way, way down, and she freezes all summer. Yeah, she sits on her deck.
8: I would not like that, I don't think.
7: So as soon as it gets like even 70, he's got the air cranked.
8: All right, so I usually do good news when I fill in here.
7: Okay.
8: And I've got some good news story. I do, yeah.
7: All right.
8: Have you ever heard of Punch the Monkey?
7: Yes, how have I heard of Punch?
8: He is the
7: one who had the little doll?
8: The Singapore Zoo, maybe?
7: Yeah.
8: And had his own doll.
7: That's it.
8: Yeah, his plush orangutan toy from IKEA.
7: Mm-hmm.
8: And was not assimilating well with the others at the zoo. Like, they were rejecting him.
7: Was he a nerd?
8: He was the.
7: Did he have bad breath?
8: The black sheep of the family, I guess you could say. But things have changed. So Punch the Monkey turned one yesterday.
7: Aww.
8: He's gotten a lot of cards. They say he's growing well. He's in good health, and he now is playing with the others in the zoo.
7: He's playing well with others. What about the little doll?
8: I don't know.
7: What?
8: But he's less attached to it, is what it says.
7: Did he get cast aside? Do we have to get Toy Story 5 in there for them to learn how to play with their toys again and not neglect?
8: A zoo official says he is less and less turning to the orangutan doll. He is communicating with other animals and playing with other baby monkeys. He is building his position as a member of the group.
7: See, you have to put down the device and interact with your
8: mates.
7: Put it, just hang up and hang out.
8: If Punch can put down his plush monkey, then you can put down your phone.
7: I love it. Yay, Punch. Let's get him like a little viral message. I put down my monkey and I belong now. There's a lot that can go wrong with that.
8: Yeah, sorry. One of my favorite things that happens when you get the news story about somebody who's turned 107 or whatever.
7: Yeah.
8: Is, they'll ask, what do you ask?
7: What's your
8: 107?
7: Secret?
8: Right. There's just not many things you could ask somebody who's 107. But that's one of
7: them. I mean, you want to ask how you're feeling, because I'm feeling pretty tired. I'm 107, old. Right?
8: 101-year-old Alois, I hope I said that right, Marinato, has opened up about the secret to a long life.
7: And she's 101, or he?
8: She's 101.
7: Okay.
8: She knows.
7: What'd she say?
8: Stay away from politics, have a stable home, stay active with people, have a spoonful of Nestle malt extract every single day, and keep your license.
7: Okay. I like her attitude.
8: Put down those bloody phones, talk to each other, and grow a plant.
7: I love it. I want to meet her.
8: Bob Olin tomorrow, by the way.
7: Put the phones down.
8: Speaking of growing plants.
7: Put Punch the Monkey down. Well, not punch it. Put the plants.
8: I knew what you meant. I sent Bob a picture of my flowers, by the way.
7: Did he get back to you?
8: Yeah, he did.
7: Okay.
8: Yeah. We'll talk more about it tomorrow.
7: Yeah, because we got Bob tomorrow.
8: A small dog missing since the 4th of July was rescued after witnesses spotted it swimming alone in the San Francisco Bay.
7: Oh, goodness.
8: The dog's name is Prieta, P-R-I-E-T-A, reportedly bolted after being scared by a fireworks display.
7: Fair enough.
8: Prieta was also, or I should say, Prieta.
7: The dog was also.
8: Prieta also endured an aerial assault by an organized gang of seagulls.
7: Oh, no. Little guy. They could be scary, seagulls.
8: The dog is doing well now. Okay. That's all that matters. All right. It is 9:15, believe it or not, at Northland News Radio.
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8: 9:15 at Northland News Radio. She's Jackie, I am Bruce. We appreciate you making us a part of your morning.
7: Absolutely. Dave will be back on Wednesday. Dave has a thing today and tomorrow.
8: Yes.
7: Okay.
8: Short-term thing.
7: Yeah.
8: And then he'll be back, and then I'll be here still anyway,
7: I guess. And away we go, right?
8: Yeah. Yeah, something like that.
7: Yeah.
8: We kind of forgot to do sports last hour.
7: Well, you know, you are the sports guy. I didn't want to, you know, remind you of your job.
8: No, it was my fault. We got chatty with Neil. That's fine.
7: That's okay.
8: There's nothing like pressing that's happening. I think people could live without it.
7: You could do a real quickie sports, but we don't really need to. There's a lot going on.
8: I'll do that now.
7: We got LeBron James, who you don't like it when I say
8: LeBron.
7: That.
8: Because it's not his name.
7: I love it. It's like the Elton John song, LeBron likes his
8: face. You know. If I called you Jakey, the same thing, it's not your name.
7: No, but I'd find it interesting. I mean, I could call you B-Roos. We could do that. But we won't. Anyway, sports.
8: My kid does this.
7: He calls you B-Roos?
8: No. He does. It's funny. Like, he'll get chatting with his friends, and he calls me by my name. Okay. I think it's hilarious.
7: Wow. Yeah. Mine has never done that.
8: Yeah. He'll be talking to his friend about his friend's dad, who he refers to by name.
7: Sure.
8: Okay, that's fine.
7: Yeah.
8: And then it just kind of slips out. He references me by name in the conversation. I think it's funny.
7: Do you do a double take?
8: He's on his headset talking to his friend, and we can hear him from the living room. Mm. And he's like, yeah. And then Bruce said, I'm like, who?
7: Yeah, yeah.
8: Who said that?
7: Yeah, then Bruce took like 10 minutes in the shower. So, yeah. And you're like, what? My son that I know of has never referred to I think he referred to my husband once as dude. When they were talking, and it was like kind of a serious-ish, but not a heated, but it was serious conversation, and Henry went, dude, and went on with the sentence, and my husband just stopped, and he's like, I am not a dude.
8: Yeah, right.
7: And he was like 19 when he did it. Haven't heard it since.
8: I don't mind dude. I would can call me a lot worse things than
7: this
8: dude.
7: This is true.
8: The Brewers open a road trip in San Francisco tonight, 8:45 against the Giants. Brandon Sproat versus veteran Giants right-hander Tyler Malley. I believe his grandmother still lives in Superior. Or at least she is here once in a while.
7: Really? She's got a cottage.
8: She was a teacher of mine in eighth grade, Mrs. Malley, at Superior Central.
7: Wow.
8: Yeah.
7: That's a small world.
8: It really is a small world.
7: And you were just telling me...
8: And I felt terrible when Tyler Malley got his cup of coffee with the Twins at a trade deadline a few years ago, and then he blew his arm out. He couldn't pitch anymore.
7: Oh,
8: it sucked.
7: Oh,
8: I felt terrible because he's got family around here, and they would have loved to have seen him pitch.
7: Oh, huh?
8: And you didn't have much of a chance to do that anyway. You were saying,
7: it's gone. gone. It'll come back.
8: It is left?
7: Uh-huh. Completely gone. Vaporized. No.
8: It's my fault. I shouldn't just kept going.
7: No, I still can't get it. I'm like scratching around. I can't find it. Go ahead.
8: Oh, it could have been that important then. I can go with that. But it probably was. Twins are off today. They host Kansas City tomorrow night. One back in the playoff race. The trade deadline in baseball. The latest trade deadline ever in Major League Baseball. Next Monday, August 3rd.
7: Wow.
8: So we shall see what happens.
7: Dang near football season, guys.
8: Now and then.
7: Right?
8: Yeah, well, training camps do begin for the Vikings and Packers this week. Vikings, of course, in Eagan. You can pay money to watch them practice.
7: Do you have to needle every week about this?
8: The future Super Bowl champion Green Bay Packers.
7: Whatever.
8: We'll let you watch practice for free.
7: Yeah. Does that make them a better team?
8: Yes.
7: No, it doesn't. It's a different team. It's
8: Why
7: a different.
8: Why did you ask that question?
7: Because you
8: knew
7: say
8: I
7: it's so
8: it.
7: Smug and so hoity-toity. Oh, we're so superior because the Packers. Blah, blah, blah.
8: This is so much fun.
7: No, it's not. It Packer is, fans I'm, are I'm, so annoying. I'm I just.
8: So much fun.
7: No. Just, is there more? Have we?
8: I'm sure there's more. The Huskies host Rochester 6:30 at Wade Stadium.
7: I think we're going Wednesday. We made a plan off the air. Yeah,
8: it's fun. It's a fun little time to have at Wade Stadium. Grace to the family and friends and many, many colleagues and such. Former Gophers baseball coach John Anderson, native of Hibbing, graduate of Nashwaukee-Wauten High School, passed away over the weekend after suffering a massive heart attack on Wednesday. He was 71 years old. Anderson went to the U of M, was a pitcher on the baseball team in 1974. Then in 1975, injuries ended his playing career, and he moved into a student coaching role with the Gophers. Became their head coach in 1981, served in that capacity until 2024.
7: Wow.
8: Won a Big Ten record 1,390 games, was named Big Ten Coach of the Year 8 different times. As the Gophers went to the NCAA tournament 19 times under Anderson's leadership, his number 14 was retired after his final season in 2024. Minnesota Lynx off the WNBA All-Star break. They will be at home to take on Toronto. 7 o'clock start time tomorrow night at Target Center in Minneapolis. The All-Star game was held in Chicago on Saturday. They had a practice session at the Obama Presidential Center on Friday. And the former president stopped by to say hello to all the players.
7: That is cool.
8: And it sounds like everybody had a good time. It's been a weird first half in the WNBA. There's been a lot of strange things happening. There's been a lot of negative.
7: Like sideshow things.
8: Just sideshow stuff.
7: Distractions.
8: I just don't like it. Like, it was nice to see that they got a chance to get together, their best players. It seemed like there were a lot of smiles. A lot of people had a good time. They put on a good show Saturday night. Hopefully, get the vibes going in the right direction going into the second half of the season starting tomorrow.
7: Is there just like an icky vibe around it right now? Is that what I mean? I even get that.
8: I don't necessarily know how to describe it. I'm not close enough to it to describe it, I don't think.
7: It's just
8: been weird. Like, I feel like there's been, and maybe this is a good thing. Because you see it all the time in the NFL, you see it all the time in the NBA, you see it all the time in baseball, you see it a lot of the time as well in hockey if you look hard enough. There's an undercurrent of all of that that's happening all the time, and we hadn't seen it in the WNBA.
7: Mm-hmm.
8: I think it's just part of it is the price of getting attention in this current culture.
7: The growing pains of getting to a bigger stage.
8: And it's weird because we just don't see this with women's sports.
7: Yeah. I don't like
8: but
7: to see it.
8: Maybe it's a sign of growth. I don't know. I'm trying to be positive about it.
7: I see that.
8: Because it's been really,
7: it's uncomfortable.
8: Really strange.
7: It's icky. It just puts a bad flavor.
8: Yeah, icky is a good
7: tinge.
8: Word for it.
7: Icky.
8: Yeah, and I'm not blaming anybody.
7: No, observing.
8: It's just kind of what's happened.
7: Yeah.
8: Yeah. 922, Your Money Now is coming up next. The morning show continues. I've got random facts to go through this hour.
7: All right.
8: We're going to learn stuff.
7: Oh, really? Do we have to?
8: Yes, we do.
7: All right, let's do it.
8: Because you never know when you're going to find yourself on Jeopardy.
7: Or in an elevator and there's dead silence, so you got to start something.
8: Hey, did you know?
7: Woo-hoo!
8: And I can help you out. Random facts later on this hour, 9:23 in the morning show.
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12: I'm Nicole Murray with Your Money Now. Cracker Barrel said its chief executive, Julie Messina, is stepping down amid the company's rebranding. Messina will be succeeded on August 10th by David Deno, the former chief executive of Outback Steakhouse owner Bloomin' Brands. Deno has 40 years of experience in retail and restaurants, including leadership positions at Best Buy and Yum Brands. The FAA reports that major U.S. airlines will need to retrofit planes by the end of 2030 to address potential wireless interference after a new auction of wireless spectrum. The carriers, however, will be $2.2 billion in government rebates to cover the costs. Are you backing off of produce amid the cyclospora outbreak? You are not alone. A new CBS poll says that roughly 40% of Americans are now buying or eating less fruits and veggies because of it. Stocks are higher this morning as oil prices fall after the U.S. and Iran halted attacks over the weekend. The Dow is up by more than 400 points. That's Your Money Now.
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7: This morning has like flown by.
8: It really has.
7: It went really fast.
8: It's my fault because time flies when I'm having fun.
7: Were you having fun?
8: I think so.
7: I guess I was.
8: So you're talking about, what did you say about bison sneaking up on?
7: Yeah, there's this dude who was fishing. Where the heck was he? And the bison snuck up on him. And there's this huge bison in the video picture of it. And I don't know how you don't know a bison is, like, in your area. How do you not know that? They smell. They snort. I mean, the ground's going to make a little vibration when it walks near you because it's so huge. How do you not know a bison is?

0: like the guy who got headbutted by the bison because he broke a pelvis. Probably on the landing more than the impact. Yeah. But if you're going to collide with a bison, something's going
1: to
0: break.
1: And if you're the listener that sent me a voicemail 15 minutes ago, whatever it was, the answer is we can't.
0: Okay. They know who they are.
1: They know who they are if they're listening.
0: Okay.
1: You've just left me a voicemail. And if you're not listening, I'll get back to you. I'll call you when I have time, which is not now. But once I'm off the air a little later on, I'll give you a buzz and I'll let you know that we can't.
0: That's how Bruce rolls.
1: That's, very good. But I'm letting you know now. That way you might not be surprised when I call you back later.
0: It's acknowledgement.
1: Yeah, that's exactly what it is. I acknowledge you.
0: I love
1: Yes. 9:31, we have more to come, including things I don't know about and random facts. Northland News Radio.
2: NBC News Radio, I'm Michael Kastner. The U.S. and Iran are seemingly continuing a temporary hiatus to hostilities with no new military strikes reported overnight. U.S. diplomats sought to give peace talks some space on Friday, bringing a halt to 2 weeks of military strikes. President Trump will be in the Detroit area today, where he's expected to deliver remarks about the state of the American auto industry. On Tuesday, the president will welcome Israeli Prime Minister Benjamin Netanyahu to the White House. Tuesday's meeting will mark the first face-to-face talks between the two leaders since the Iran conflict began in late February. Music icon Carly Simon is opening up about a private health battle. The 83-year-old singer-songwriter has revealed to People magazine that she was diagnosed with Parkinson's disease after undergoing an extensive medical evaluation at the Mayo Clinic. Michael Kastner, NBC News Radio.
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4: Jason Dinesen. Officials in Lake County say a property escort program for residents displaced by the Camp Fire was a success, allowing about 250 people to visit more than 100 properties last week. Authorities continue to evaluate evacuation zones and are urging residents in what are called ready and set areas to have plans in place in case conditions worsen. Residents in the Ely area will have a new way to track local air quality during wildfire season. Air quality meteorologist Josh Hall says response teams have installed new monitoring equipment that will remain in the community after fire operations end.
5: We did set up some monitors in Ely, one on the Minnesota Northern College, and so that one will be left here once all the fire personnel have left, so there will be some way to continue to monitor air quality in this area.
4: I'm Jason Dinesen, and this is MNN.
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0: Good morning, I'm Jackie Jacoby with your forecast. 73 for the high today, cloudy and a slight chance of some thunderstorms. Tonight, 58 and partly cloudy. And then for your Tuesday, 82 and sunny. Wednesday and Thursday, 86 for the highs both days, and a little chance of a thunderstorm popping up in the afternoon as well on both days. Friday, 82 and a chance of another afternoon storm, and kick off the weekend with Saturday, 83 and sunny. So it looks like it's going to just... possible afternoon storms.
1: I'll take that. Winds off the lake today, which means it's only 54 right now at our studios in downtown Duluth.
0: Yikes.
1: Meanwhile, it is 79 in Moose Lake. Yeah, that's what we get for living here.
0: There we go.
1: No, that's not what I wanted to do.
0: Not that?
1: Not yet. That's coming up next hour.
0: Okay.
8: Now back to the KDAL Morning Show with Dave and Jackie.
1: Wow. Sharpest attack, as
0: it's
1: always.
0: Almost like me over there running the board.
1: This no, it's

0: Not nearly that bad.
1: It's actually very funny because I smash so many things together when I'm on a board. It's like, yeah, that worked. Yeah. That fits because I made it fit. So that's all right. Why. All right, what do we got?
0: We're going to see how out of touch Jackie is here.
1: I want to start with how in touch. Be and then quicker.
0: Pete, hang on. We'll get you in a second.
1: Okay.
0: All right. Deadline has shared the most watched shows on Netflix. And I have a list here of the 20 most watched movies the last 4 years.
1: Can Jackie, I opt out of, I'm raising my hand, can I opt out of answering? Because I know I'm not going to get any of these guys.
0: So you're going to get out of the fun, huh?
1: No, okay. Quiz me. Let's see if I can do it. I'll do it. Okay.
0: All right. I'll give you a few.
1: Okay.
0: I'll hand you some of the answers, and hopefully they'll lead you to the right direction on some of this.
1: Throw me some softballs.
0: Number 20, Trolls, 165 million views.
1: Okay.
0: Number 19, Despicable Me 2 at 165.3.
1: Gotcha. That I've heard of, for sure.
0: Number 18, The Union at 184.1.
1: Okay.
0: Number 17, Rebel Ridge at 185.1. These are in millions.
1: Mm.
0: Number 16, Paw Patrol the Movie at 186.9, as Jackie's eyes are so far in the back of her head she may never get them back.
1: Actually, that one I'm familiar with. My niece's son was 4, and when he was hanging out with us, we watched a little bit of Paw Patrol.
0: Yeah.
1: I cannot say if it was that movie, but it was
0: sure. Lift is at 190.1. Mm-hmm. That's not The Lift like we see on DIO with Bailey.
1: Yeah.
0: Despicable Me 3, 198.6. That ranks 14th. Then we have Carry On at over 200. Back in Action. And The Secret Life of Pets, number 11, at 215.1.
1: Wow.
0: Yeah.
1: Wow.
0: It wasn't that good.
1: This is what we're doing with our time.
0: We saw that movie in the theater. I thought, my kid was young enough that I thought he might enjoy this. And it was only okay.
1: It's like just home videos of just pets like looking around, sniffing under the couch.
0: It's an animated movie of pets getting out and about. And
1: it's like
0: that.
1: Toy Story just with
0: kind
1: pets.
0: Kind of, yeah.
1: Okay, ran out of ideas.
0: Top 10, Damsel, 216.3. Shrek at 220.3. Leave the World Behind at 221.7.
1: Mm.
0: Dr. Seuss's The Grinch at 223.7.
1: I am behind that.
0: Okay. Mm-hmm. Sing at 237.1. Leo is number 5 at 241.1. Then it's Minions. There we go. 244.4. The Boss Baby at 265.5. Super Mario Brothers Movie at 271.7. We saw that. It was fun.
1: Okay.
0: Number one, with 648.7 million views on Netflix.
1: Wow.
0: K-pop Demon Hunters.
1: Oh, why didn't we? That should have been right there. They were all over the place during the awards and Yeah. So, yeah. Okay.
0: All right. We are going to go cold to Pete Radosovich.
1: Yeah, but it's warm where Pete is, right, Pete?
0: Yeah, it's probably warm where you are.
1: Yeah.
2: Oh, it's beautiful in Esco. I think everybody should come out here.
1: Okay. I'll be right there. Just give me a second.
0: That'd
2: be great, Jackie.
1: Pete,
2: we got lots of room for you.
0: Pete, it's 54 degrees here.
1: But it's not there, right?
2: Oh,
1: what do you got there, Pete?
2: That's right. It's probably in the mid-70s.
1: See?
2: You know, I remember these days when I used to work for Dave at the old radio station on Michigan Street. And, it'd be 45, 50 degrees. And then over the hill would be 70 or 80.
0: Yep.
1: It's like a different planet.
2: Those are the good old days.
1: Yeah.
2: It is a different planet.
0: We haven't had a lot of days like this year. So I'm not going to complain too much, but I don't like it.
1: If you don't like it, just choose a different altitude. Get to right where you're comfortable and hang out there.
2: Well, the beautiful thing is that when it's 20 below in the middle of winter, it's only 15 below.
0: Yeah. I'm fully aware, man.
1: For
0: I get it. Yeah. What's going on with you?
2: Well, I, as you know, I'm an attorney. I practice law out of my little office here in Esco, and I love what I do. And I have spoken about this many times, but the number of people who listen to your morning show on KDAL and then call or stop by the office, it blows me away. I don't want your advertising manager, sales manager, to understand this because he'll jack the rates up, but extremely effective advertising on your radio show. You've got some good, solid listeners and loyal listeners, and everybody's got legal problems. And that's really the point. Jackie, I've told you this before, and you and I have spoken about this. Sometimes what people need is they need to talk to a lawyer and get a question answered.
1: Right.
2: And who are you supposed to call? This is the whole legal complex in the way we do everything. There's complicated answers and there's directions that you need to go. People don't even know where to start.
1: Mm-hmm.
2: And then try calling a lawyer on the phone and you get the receptionist, then you leave a message, and then they never call you back. And I love calls like that because, first of all, for the rates I charge, I should give back to the community a little bit, right? In my opinion. but at the same time, it really gives me a good feeling to help people. They've just got a simple question. And people call me sometimes on Monday mornings. They're always busy around here. And so they say they've been worried about this thing all weekend. And so many times I can tell somebody a simple, straightforward direction to go in their legal issue. And 9 times out of 10, they say, oh, I'm so relieved. And I'm thinking, these poor people were worried about a legal issue all weekend long, until they called my law office in Esco on Monday morning, and I was just really happy to be a part of that. Doesn't mean I can solve all those problems, but it does help people get a nice direction of where to go.
1: Yeah, exactly. And sometimes it's just the unknowing that is so frustrating and stressful. Once you get like some information to work with, you feel a little better about mm-hmm. whatever situation you're handling. So
2: a general practitioner, at the Radosovich Law Office, we've done all sorts of stuff. And while I've sort of focused now on personal injury litigation, real estate, and probate, that's the focus in divorce work. But litigation is what I do. I've been working in this area for years and years, and I've worked for several other people who have taught me all sorts of things. And you gain a lot of knowledge about how the whole legal system works in a diverse area of legal issues. So if I don't have the answer, which is pretty common, I definitely would probably know somebody I can send you to who does.
1: Mm-hmm. Yeah. And that's you know, you do great work, and folks, you have a great network of folks that can help get the information out and where people are going to get their answers. Thank you so much. How do they get a hold of you?
2: You're welcome. Radosovich Law Office. Well, you could do what some of your listeners do and just pop in unexpectedly.
1: Right.
2: That's about once a week or so. Mm-hmm. Or a better solution would be to call me at my law office, Radosovich Law Office in Esco. It's 879-0008. Or emails are even better because then I can respond at my leisure.
1: Yeah.
2: And that's pete@radosovichlaw.com.
1: All right.
0: Very good, Pete. Have a great day in downtown Esco, man.
2: You guys too.
1: Take care.
0: Pete Radosovich joining us as he is wont to do on the morning show. Jackie, I have a question for you.
1: Okay. Ready?
0: Do you have tech-xiety?
1: Sometimes. And I kind of feel like it's just like, you know what, I have to do this task. And I know if I did that and did this, it could work. Or, I don't know, I can't even do that. Where's my kid? I'm going to give him my phone and he's going to do it. So is that what tech-xiety is?
0: From the ever-reliable New York Post, a new survey of 2,000 parents of school-aged children says technology has become one of the biggest sources of modern parenting stress.
1: Yep.
0: It's when parents worry about their kids' screen time habits or social media's impact on their self-esteem or whether they have a gaming addiction.
1: Mm-hmm.
0: Now, the problem is that most parents still want their kids to have access to a phone in emergencies, but it spirals to worrying too much about screen time. It's gotten so bad that the survey found parents lose an average of 7 hours of sleep per week.
1: Wow.
0: An equivalent of 48 nights of sleep per year lost to tech-xiety. Study also found that many parents wish that there were simpler devices available that allow texting and calls without all the distractions.
1: 100%. The dumb phones. Yeah. And a lot of the Gen Zers are opting for dumb phones, and they are dumbing down in the sense that they don't want the constant screen. They don't. It's really kind of cool. They're in their early 30s, my nephew and his wife. They're not on their phones hardly anymore in front of their daughter, who is now a little over a year. They have a fake one for her, like a rectangle. They call it a rectangle, and it's a phone that's not even plugged in or turned on or whatever. And so she can look at one and see one. But a lot of that generation, they want the screens off. They want to be present. And I love that they're getting back to a lot of that. It's a lot of that generation's like, no, our parents weren't present because they were always on the phone. We want to do this differently. And I love it.
0: I'm of the opinion that if you, as an adult, now kids are different because kids can get drawn into stuff.
1: Right.
0: You have to be careful of that. But as an adult, if you want fewer things on your phone, you don't have to have all these things on your phone.
1: You can
0: have them taken off your phone. As an example, I spend way too much time on Twitter.
1: Mm-hmm.
0: Exceptional amounts of time on Twitter. Mm-hmm. Way too much. So I got to a point where I decided this is too toxic for my brain.
1: Yep.
0: I got rid of it.
1: Yep.
0: It's been almost 2 years since I got rid of it.
1: Do you miss it?
0: Nope. I'm not going to say I'll say a little bit because there are still some people that I like and respect that only post on there.
1: Mm-hmm.
0: And I do miss not being able to read all the stuff they post.
1: Sure.
0: Because they posted smart intelligent things,
1: but articulate the cost.
0: Things about stuff that I was watching or whatever. Right. It was nice to have that analysis as a piggyback to what I'm watching.
1: Mm-hmm.
0: I miss having all of that.
1: Sure.
0: But in terms of the interaction and the toxicity, not even a little bit.
1: That's why I broke up with Facebook. I'm like, I can't. It's just, it's depressing. And there was an app on my phone that
0: Didn't you just post on Facebook like last week?
1: I did, because I was checking. There was a friend of mine actually that I found out had cervical cancer.
0: Oh, ick.
1: Down south. And that's the only way I could get a hold of her was through Facebook. I saw her post and it'd been months that she's been battling already, college roommate. So
0: right.
1: I reached out to her that way.
0: I gotcha.
1: So otherwise, no, not on Facebook.
0: That's going to pick on you a little bit because you just posted on Facebook a couple weeks ago.
1: I did. And it was a thing. And it was like a legit thing, though.
0: It was a totally legit thing.
1: Oh, it was about the forest fires.
0: We don't need to get down that road.
1: No, because I got all in a something.
0: 946 yes. At Northland News Radio.
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9: With LeBron James now in Philly, with the Sixers joining Joel Embiid, joining Tyrese Maxey, joining BJ Edgecombe, and joining Jaylen Brown, there is no question that the biggest threat to the New York Knicks in the Eastern Conference is the Philadelphia 76ers. And I would be shocked if we made it to next May and the Eastern Conference Final was not Philadelphia against New York. I'm Nick Costos.
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0: .952 at Northland News Radio. All right, Jackie, have you ever been on Jeopardy?
1: No, but I wish I could. And I know that they're looking for more Jeopardy people, like people to make the questions.
0: That'd be a fun job.
1: I would love that job. It'd be Jeopardy question maker.
0: All right. I swear sometimes these guys are on drugs, but watch the show. But
1: what is it? What is it?
0: All right, here we go. Random facts. Okay. Try to learn you a few things. Clocks and watches in ads are almost always set to 10:10 or sometimes 10:09.
1: Yes.
0: Because of logo framing, symmetry, and positive psychology.
1: Okay. They are, if you look, you know, a lot of...
0: I've never paid attention to what time's on the watch in the commercial.
1: I sadly have.
0: Yeah, I have not.
1: I have to look. Oh, what time is it?
0: It was Nicolas Cage who first advised Johnny Depp to pursue a career in acting during the mid-1980s.
1: Really?
0: Yeah.
1: And then he went on 90210.
0: I'd say that worked out pretty well.
1: I think it did.
0: Only one satellite has ever been destroyed by a meteor.
1: You'd think there'd be more.
0: A lot of
1: there's a lot of crap up there,
0: right?
1: Okay.
0: It was the European Space Agency's Olympus. It happened in 1993.
1: We haven't had one in the 2000s with all the junk up there. Are you kidding me?
0: Right?
1: Wow. Okay.
0: you ever use DEET? That's the main substance in insect repellents.
1: Of course, I used some this weekend.
0: You should put it down.
1: Now why?
0: You have cats, right?
1: Yeah.
0: Yeah. Catnip is more effective.
1: I've read that. We were talking about that with Bob Olin. He'd never heard of it. And I'm like, Bob.
0: I hadn't either.
1: And we've known this, I guess, for millennia. People have known that catnip is just as effective as DEET. No one's worked on the catnip side of things and said, let's do the chemical approach. So I hope this
0: seems
1: gets...
0: like a backwards way to do this.
1: What?
0: You would think you'd use the catnip first.
1: Yes. It's
0: there. It already exists.
1: It grows. It's there. Just get the oil out. Spray it. Yeah. Anyway, I agree with that. We should work on it.
0: In 2013, scientists in China were able to grow a human tooth from scratch.
1: Why do we... Well, okay.
0: Using stem cells taken from human urine.
1: I'm out. Hard pass. Right there. Hard pass. I don't care how toothless I'm looking. I don't want one that was grown in whiz. I just don't. That's not attractive at all.
0: But
1: Thumbs down.
0: But you wouldn't know.
1: I would... Okay, maybe you don't know, but why can't we find some other fluid that grows teeth other than why urine? Who had the idea?
0: This particular physician or researcher or whatever of some description came up with the idea.
1: All right.
0: And that's what happened.
1: There it is. I got one thing you forgot today on birthdays.
0: I did?
1: You forgot that it was Bugs Bunny's birthday today.
0: It's not his birthday.
1: It is.
0: He was not born. He's an inanimate object.
1: He was born into...
0: Inanimate objects cannot be born.
1: Our consciousness. He was born today in 1940, the animated short, A Wild Hare.
0: Anniversary.
1: What's up, Doc?
0: Anniversary is the word you're looking for here, not birthday. You can't have a birthday when you're not a living thing. It's impossible.
1: He is born into our subconscious. I disagree. I think things can be born into existence as a concept or an idea.
0: Yeah, I think we're stretching the use of the word birthday when we say that. Well, that's just me.
1: All right, we can do this tomorrow.
0: I get what you're saying. I understand the point.
1: There we go.
0: We'll still be friends.
1: Okay.
0: I'll see you tomorrow. Bruce Siskey Show lucky. After the news. Yeah. It is 9:55.
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30: Most thunderstorm activity will move out during the morning hours, with only a couple lingering storms during the afternoon. There will be a lot of cloud cover today, plus a lake breeze, thus temperatures near the lake will only hold into the 60s and 70s on top of the hill. Well, inland, it'll still be into the 80s, and it'll still feel soupy away from the lake, with dew points holding into the upper 60s and lower 70s. With Northern News Now, I'm meteorologist Brendan Pham for 610 and FM 103.9.
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3: NBC News Radio, I'm Michael Kastner. There were no new military strikes reported overnight as a temporary pause in fighting between the U.S. and Iran appears to be holding. U.S. diplomats say they're giving peace efforts some space after 2 weeks of military action came to a halt on Friday. Three people are dead, four others are injured following a shooting at the Bite of Seattle Food Festival at the Seattle Center near the Space Needle. More from Monica Nelson.
4: The shooting happened around 6 o'clock last night outside the Seattle Center Armory near the International Fountain. The Seattle Police Department says it appears two people were shooting at each other after some sort of argument. Cops have arrested one suspect and are still searching for the second, who they describe as a young person. Two people died at the scene, a third died at the hospital. A two-year-old child's among those hospitalized for injuries. Thousands of people were gathered at the Seattle Center for the annual food festival when the shooting happened.
3: President Trump will be in the Detroit area today. More from Gabe Gutierrez.
5: With less than 100 days until the crucial midterm elections, President Trump is preparing to head to battleground Michigan today to tout the economy, despite rising gas prices and uncertainty over the Iran war.
3: Trump will speak at the GM Milford Proving Ground. Trump is expected to talk about the state of the American auto industry. According to his official schedule, the president is also expected to watch a drag race and vehicle demonstration. Israeli Prime Minister Benjamin Netanyahu says he intends to attend the UN General Assembly in New York. Netanyahu made the comment on Fox Sunday Morning Futures as New York City Mayor Zoran Mamdani had floated the idea of arresting him.
6: I've appeared just about every year, not every year, but almost every year in my prime ministership, unless there are security conditions. But barring that, and I don't expect that to be the case this time, yes, I do intend to come to New York.
3: Michael Kastner, NBC News Radio.
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3: President Trump is calling for signs to be placed outside the Smithsonian Museum, warning of alleged historical inaccuracy. During an appearance on CNN's State of the Union, House Minority Leader Hakeem Jeffries says they'll explore every legislative avenue and every litigation avenue to stop the order.
9: Here's the thing. Black history is American history, and we are not going to let the extremists whitewash it. Not now, not ever.
3: Trump on Friday ordered the Interior Department to place signs in front of the Smithsonian National Museum of American History in Washington, D.C., notifying visitors that the museum exhibits need to be renovated. The administration recently accused the museum's director of radical activist ideology and undermining faith in American institutions. Firefighters in Oregon are fighting dry, gusty winds in an effort to battle dozens of wildfires. More from Jim Forbes.
20: A red flag warning continued across the state on Saturday as crews continued battling about 50 wildfires in central and eastern Oregon, including about 19 new fires that were reported on Friday. Officials warn there may be more wildfires this weekend because vegetation struck by lightning can smolder for several days without showing smoke. I'm Jim Forbes.
3: One of the byproducts of the U.S. war with Iran could have grave environmental impacts all over the world. More from Rob Martier.
25: Scientists say stalled ships in the Strait of Hormuz could trigger an environmental catastrophe.
1: A recent paper published in the journal Biological Invasions warns the continued closures at the Strait of Hormuz could spur a super spreader event of invasive species. Researchers say marine life could attach to idle vessels and then be transported to other ecosystems around the world.
3: Michael Kastner, NBC News Radio.
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12: Sweltering heat, summer storms, wind, and hail. How is your roof held up? A reminder that 90% of storm-related damage cannot be seen from the ground. With the high winds sweeping through the Twin Ports area, your roof may have been damaged. 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
30: Most thunderstorm activity will move out during the morning hours, with only a couple lingering storms during the afternoon. There will be a lot of cloud cover today, plus a lake breeze, thus temperatures near the lake will only hold into the 60s and 70s on top of the hill. Well, inland, it'll still be into the 80s, and it'll still feel soupy away from the lake, with dew points holding into the upper 60s and lower 70s. With Northern News Now, I'm meteorologist Brendan Pham for 610 FM 103.9 KDAL.
0: I will say days like this are, as annoying as they can be, fascinating contrast in weather around the area. Looking ahead, mid-80s inland tomorrow and upper 80s inland with a chance of showers and thunderstorms on Wednesday. Next, good chance of rain Thursday into Thursday night. Highs in the upper 80s again Thursday. Cooling to the lower 80s, at least inland, for highs on Friday. Looking nice, at least as of now, into the weekend. Around the region right now with mainly overcast to mostly cloudy skies for a lot of folks. It has warmed up to 75 in Aitken, 70 in Hibbing, 63 Cloquet. It is 79 in Moose Lake, 89 in Hayward. Oh my god, no, 80, sorry, I can't read. 80 in Hayward. People in Hayward like, no, not yet. 2 point is 78 degrees in Hayward this morning. Ugh. 79 Solon Springs, Two Harbors at 63. Twin Ports east wind at 10, 66 Duluth International, northeast wind and 57 in Superior, north wind and 54 is all we have with fog reported in downtown Duluth. We have Twins baseball back on these airwaves tomorrow from Target Field as the Twins host the Kansas City Royals. Coverage at 6. First pitch a little after 6:30 here on Northland News Radio. A reminder, UMV football 1 month from today, August 27th, that would be a Thursday night. Jeff Papas on lead vocals from Butler County, Pennsylvania, and the campus of Slippery Rock as UMV takes on Slippery Rock in the season opener. Non-conference game will kick off at 6 p.m. on Thursday night, August 27th. Your home for Bulldog Sports all fall and winter right here on Northland News Radio, 610, 650, and 103.9 FM. 1008, Bruce Siskey, show next.
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2: 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Several new state laws take effect on Saturday. One has to do with eggs and food shelves, as MNN's John Anderson explains.
18: Starting August 1st, a new law aims to reduce food waste and supply a valuable food to food banks around the state. Eggs will now be allowed to be donated past their quality assurance date, a point at which eggs are still safe to eat but may begin to lose flavor and quality. But food shelves have been looking for ways to offer this nutritious commodity to their customers. Eggs can be donated if retailers keep them in the original packaging, they've been kept under continuous refrigeration, and reach the end consumer no more than 30 days after the quality assurance date. Food banks and food shelves are applauding the new law and the new option for those looking for food for their table. From the Capitol, John Anderson for MNN.
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0: 1012. Monday edition, 27th of July, 2026. Great to have you with us. Hope your weekend was swell. It is the Bruce Siskey Show, Northland News Radio, 610, 650, 103.9, streaming everywhere, northlandnewsradio.com via the app as well. It is going to be a bit of a football week on the show. We've got featured guests the next couple of days talking football, pro, and college. We'll start today as we visit ahead of the start of training camp this week. From the Pack-A-Day podcast, talking Packers, Andy Herman, good morning, sir.
24: Hey, good morning. It's a great week to be a Packers fan, that's for sure.
0: This is it's a fun week. Is certainly a lot of hope with this club as they get ready for 2026, Andy. And I feel like outside, I know that the Josh Jacobs news is out there, and I'm sure we'll learn more in the coming weeks about what's going to happen there. But outside of a couple of staff changes, feels like this has been a pretty quiet offseason for the Packers. Is that good or bad?
24: Yeah, it's sort of interesting because we're juxtaposing this with a Micah Parsons trade from a season ago. So I went through, and spare me here for a second to maybe bore your listeners for a second.
0: But, oh, go for it.
24: There were 42 different things, not even that. There was a lot of different things that happened throughout the course of this offseason from obviously the time that they lost to the Bears. You have Matt LaFleur and Brian Gutekunst and Russ Ball, who all get extensions. Defensive coordinator Jeff Hafley leaves for a coaching job in Miami. Packers hire Jonathan Gannon. Rich Bisaccia leaves the organization sort of unexpectedly. The NFLPA report cards come out and are less than stellar for Matt LaFleur, Adam Stenovich, and others, including just the Packers as a whole. They find Cam Acord as their special teams coordinator. Rashawn Gary gets traded away. The Packers trade Colby Wooden for Zaire Franklin. They re-sign Sean Ryan, release Elton Jenkins. They lose multiple free agents, including Malik Willis, Romeo Doubs, Quay Walker, Kingsley Enagbare, Rasheed Walker, Emmanuel Wilson, and Zane Anderson. Nate Hobbs gets released. They sign Benjamin St. Juice. They sign Sky Moore. They sign Javon Hargrave. They get Bobby Babbage to come in, former Bills defensive coordinator, lose a bunch of assistants as well. They trade Dontavian Wicks to the Eagles. They extend Jaden Reed. They have, of course, their full draft class, including second-round pick Brandon Cisse. They pick up LVN's fifth-year option. They sign Tyrod Taylor, cut Brandon McManus. Then you have the whole Josh Jacobs situation. Christian Watson gets extended. Isaiah McDuffie gets extended. Devontae Wyatt gets extended, and we're still waiting on a Tucker Kraft extension. So while it hasn't had that Micah Parsons sort of moment, there's actually been quite a bit that has happened from the end of that Bears game up until now, and as we get ready to start into training camp. Now, how much of that is good, how much of that is bad, that's what we're about to find out, but it's been an interesting offseason, to say the least.
0: Yeah, that's. I mean, you lay all that out, and it does make a lot of sense, saying that's an interesting offseason. I certainly didn't mean it was boring. It felt quiet. Maybe it's because it didn't have that headline-making thing. You know, LaFleur got his extension relatively early on in the offseason, and that, I mean, arguably, that I would think that's the biggest headline, is that Ed Policy decides not to make a coaching change.
24: Yeah, I think that was one of the most interesting aspects, because we have seen when a new president, CEO, whoever, owner, whomever is ultimately in control comes in, a lot of times they want things their way. And now Ed Policy's been with the organization for a while. It's not like he is brand new to the organization. He has been sort of indoctrinated in the Packers way, if you will. But he also not only could have just wanted things his own way, he had a mandate to change things up if he wanted to. This is a team that lost their final five games in brutal fashion to the Chicago Bears at the end of the playoffs. And plenty of fans were calling for change, that if he wanted to, he could have decided to go with a new salary cap guru, a new GM, a new head coach, any of the three or all of the three, and really kind of made this team in his image. And instead, he decides to keep everything status quo, keep the GM, keep the coach, keep Russ Ball, et cetera, and not only keep them, but extend them for what I'm sure, you know, we don't have details of it. It's not like player contracts, unfortunately, but, you know, what I'm assuming are very lucrative long-term extensions, and basically came out and said, this was never a consideration to move on from Matt LaFleur or anybody else, that this was always going to be what was going to end up happening. So a huge vote of confidence for the powers that be, so much so that I think it would take something catastrophic in order for the Packers to move on from any of them going into next season.
0: Andy Herman, Packaday Podcast. I don't remember where you stood on this. I have a hard enough time keeping track of my own takes to try to figure out other people's. But I decided that I was ready to move on from Matt LaFleur. I think he's done a fantastic job, but I came down on the idea that I am far from convinced at this point that Matt LaFleur is the guy to lead the Packers back to the Super Bowl. I think there's been too many things that keep happening. You know, the team, they get up against lesser opponents playing with their food. You know, the offensive collapses in second halves of games that they're in control of. And the Bears game, obviously, either one of them really, frankly, come to mind for that. The way that they fell apart down the stretch of those games in Chicago. And I don't know, after all these years of seeing the same things happen over and over again, I just felt like it might be time to move on. I cannot remember where you stood, but what did you think about that decision by Ed Policy?
24: Yeah, during the course of last season and just even prior to that, I've been a pretty staunch supporter of Matt LaFleur. After the Bears collapse at the end, you know, I went live right after, and I basically said, you know, listen, I understand. If anyone wants to go in another direction after a collapse like that, after losing five games in a row, after losing in heartbreaking fashion and completely choking away a playoff game to your bitter rival, I'm like, hey, if people want to move on, and I said I would very much consider it if it were me in that position. Now, that's obviously a gut reaction right after, you know, during the course of the week. I kind of like, you know, the more that I think about it, I think I would probably still keep him around. I just think that before all the injuries happened, this team in Denver had a 2-score lead on the road, was trending in the right direction, was probably going to beat Denver in that game, and then everything just went to heck with all the injuries. The Watson, you know, the pick that Watson gets hurt on, you know, Zach Tom goes out, of course Micah Parsons goes out, and everything just kind of hit the fan after that. It doesn't excuse Matt LaFleur for some of the mistakes, issues, errors, etc., that not only, again, happened in those final five games, but happened against games against Cleveland and against Philadelphia and Carolina, which they did have a lot of those players during that time. But I think, to me, this is what I would kind of consider probably about a 2-ish year window remaining with Micah Parsons. Maybe it goes a little bit longer than that, but I would let Matt and the powers that be see this through. They envisioned this team and this coaching staff and this general manager to be able to build this team for these next couple seasons. Let's see what it looks like over these next 2 years. If all of a sudden after these 2 years, things have not gone your way, and you do not get it to the promised land or took steps back, then I think you're going to probably look at a major reboot for the organization in its entirety and probably take a pretty large pivot at that point in time. Obviously, again, anything can happen in any given season. If the Packers win a Super Bowl this year, you're looking at probably Brian, Matt, and the powers that be here for a long, long time moving forward. And if all of a sudden you get to some sort of catastrophic season this year where they go, you know, 5-12, 4-13 or something like that, then yeah, we're probably going to be talking about some major changes going into next year. But for me personally, I think I still would have kept this year. And I think the other thing that really guided me to that decision, that take as well, is I just didn't see a lot of head coaches available this year that I thought were going to move the needle in a significant way. If this is one of those coaching cycles where you looked out there and there was like three or four, just no doubt, no question about it, you know, like the Ben Johnson when he got hired with Chicago or something like that, sure, you absolutely maybe take a little bit stronger of a look at it. But I just didn't see that in this particular coaching carousel.
0: I think that's fair, and I'm with you. I'm all in on this, and we'll see what happens. And I will admit, every time I see Micah Parsons post a workout video or something on Instagram, I get a little fired up. I know it's going to be a little bit, and they're going to have to maybe tread water defensively without him, but they do have a new defensive coordinator in Jonathan Gannon. Are we going to learn? Have you learned, I should say, you know, any idea on how he wants to play this with the group that he has on hand, or are we going to have to learn this as we go in training camp and as the season gets going?
24: Yeah, I almost, when I went through my full list of things, I almost made the joke of about it took until after the draft until we finally heard from Jonathan Gannon.
0: Yeah.
24: We only heard from him one time, and it was pretty dull. There wasn't a ton of takeaways from it, so he didn't tip his hand too much. Just kind of looking at his time in Philadelphia and looking at, you know, what they did in Arizona, even though he wasn't the one calling the plays, I'm sure he was still a key part of the architect of that defense. They usually play a lot of cover four, which I'm expecting Green Bay to play a lot more of than what Jeff Hafley used to run. Obviously, they're moving to a 3-4 from a 4-3, so that's going to be a little bit of a change as well. I think he's also going to probably weaponize players like Xavier McKinney and Edgerrin Cooper a little bit more than what Jeff Hafley did this past season. And then, of course, it's probably always going to look a little bit different when you have Micah Parsons in there too, just as that ultimate weapon that you can kind of move around and is just such a chaos creator. So a lot of it remains to be seen. Obviously, you know, OTAs and minicamps, it's not like they, you know, gave a ton out there. It was pretty basic in everything that we saw. But you could see a little bit of that cover four. You could see, obviously, the 3-4 defense, and I think there are going to be some pretty significant scheme changes from that regard.
0: As we look at the offense, obviously, one of the bigger headlines, really, of the offseason, besides what happened with Josh Jacobs, which we still don't know a whole lot about that yet, is the kind of overhaul, you could say, of the receivers room. They did jettison Dontavian Wicks at that trade with Philadelphia. They also let Romeo Doubs go in free agency. But I know they're excited about the young guys they drafted last year, Andy. You know, where do you think this receiver room stands? Because, I mean, I'm a big Jordan Love guy, and I want to see more from him. And I think we can get more from him. I'd like to see him unleashed a little more this season.
24: Yeah, going into last year, what I was so excited about was a formation of Josh Jacobs at running back, Tucker Kraft at tight end, Matthew Golden, Jaden Reed, and Christian Watson at wide receiver. Was so excited to see that lineup. And we saw it a total of zero snaps a season ago. Because when Watson was, out, then Kraft was healthy. Jaden Reed then goes out, and then Tucker Kraft goes out, of course, later than that. So not one time did we get to see those five players play together. And that was already the lineup I was most excited about going into 2025. Going into 2026, assuming that there's no crazy Josh Jacobs situation, which, again, like you said, we have no idea what's going to happen. And hopefully there's no catastrophic injuries. That should be their primary group of five players. I feel really, really good about those five playmakers and surrounding Jordan Love with those five. Now, the key to this, though, is the health and the availability of those five. Back up to Josh Jacobs is Marshawn Lloyd, who has only played 10 snaps in two seasons. He's looked amazing in his past two training camps, but he hasn't been able to stay on the field at all. So that's a major question. Luke Musgrave and Josh Wiley, certainly a huge downgrade from what you get at Tucker Kraft at tight end. And then that number four wide receiver now, you don't have the depth of, like you said, a Romeo Doubs, a Dontavian Wicks. You don't have five, six guys. That fourth guy now is Savion Williams, who could easily take a step, but that's certainly more of an unknown as a number four wide receiver than we've seen in Green Bay in some time. So I think those starting five are going to be really fun. I think they're going to be very dynamic together, but the depth after those five for the playmakers is going to be much more questionable, and they need those top five guys to be out there and stay healthy.
0: I know that there was a lot of consternation with Romeo Doubs after he dropped the onside kick in Chicago. I understand that was very frustrating. It was a terrible thing to have happen. It can't happen. I'm not defending it. But Romeo Doubs, as you know, was often a safety blanket in this offense. He was a guy that could find a way to get open when they needed it most. Who do you think takes that mantle, that kind of that reliable, almost possession-type receiver mantle in 2026?
24: I think per very Packers way, this is going to be by committee. We saw even last year, there were times on fourth down that Jordan Love went to Matthew Golden. I think Christian Watson was fantastic coming back from injury. I would expect him to be sort of that de facto number one and first option, not only in big playmaking situations, but in those key type of situations. And then Tucker Kraft is going to be that key, I think, you know, security blanket, safety valve, whatever we want to call it, for Jordan Love when, you know, when he needs something, that he's going to be able to go to Tucker Kraft, or when he's under pressure, he's going to know where Tucker is and give him a chance to go make a play. So I think Tucker Kraft is probably the ultimate answer to that, but I do think this is going to definitely be a little bit by committee. And yes, I do think they're going to miss Romeo Doubs. I think they're going to miss Dontayvion Wicks to some extent. Again, that depth is definitely going to be a little bit different, but I do think this is going to streamline some of those playmaking positions, allow guys to get into a better rhythm, stay on the field a little bit more, and I think allow Jordan to get in a rhythm and a timing with those top five playmakers, which I think should hopefully help this offense. And at the end of the day, you know, Green Bay, this is a very Green Bay thing where they draft replacements before they're needed. They drafted Savion Williams and Matthew Golden, knowing that some of these wide receiver contracts were going to come up and that they were going to have to make decisions. And Green Bay had basically the ability to keep, that they could have kept more if they wanted, but in a realistic situation, they could have kept two of the four wide receivers. They had their choice. They could have kept Doubs and Wicks, and they could have moved on from Watson and Reed. So yeah, they could have moved on from those two if they wanted to. Yeah, they could have gone in any direction that they wanted. They could have kept any of those two. They chose to keep Watson and Reed. They obviously decided to move on or let, you know, Romeo Doubs walk and trade away Dontayvion Wicks. We'll see if that ultimately ends up being the right decision. I think it was. Those are the two I would have kept as well. But I think that's going to be sort of an interesting side note as we kind of look across the Eagles and Patriots this regular season as well.
0: Talking Packers ahead of the start of training camp, Andy Herman of the Pack-A-Day podcast. And it's easy to forget, too, you know, Tucker Kraft, all he was doing was having a career year, a Pro Bowl year, perhaps an All-Pro year before he tore his ACL. You likely to get him back in week one. That's certainly been his goal from the outset of this ACL injury, Andy. And Tucker Kraft is a guy that could become that possession type receiver as well.
24: Yeah, he very much can. And I think the special thing about Tucker Kraft is just his run after the catch ability. It's such a superpower for him. Not only just the ability to break tackles and run through faces, but he has true breakaway speed too, especially as he's running away from linebackers and safeties. Even we've seen it from corners a little bit. You know, you end up a little bit in some of those Gronk-type situations where if you're too small, he's going to run over you. And if you're too big, he's going to run past you. I'm not comparing him exactly to prime Gronk. That's lofty expectations, but he has some of that ability where he's just such a mismatch nightmare where there's not a perfect type of player that you can match up with him. And like you said, he was a one-man wrecking crew possession-type receiver at times for Green Bay. That Pittsburgh Steelers game, they won because of Tucker Kraft. So getting him back, and like you said, it should be week one. It seems like that's what they're anticipating. It seems like he should be back at some point fairly early on in training camp, which would be a great sign. He's just such a huge piece of this offense, and getting him back healthy will be just massive for Jordan Love and the Packers.
0: All right, so Josh Jacobs, again, we don't know the off-the-field situation. We don't know how that's going to affect the season. We just don't right now, and it would be silly to ask you to speculate on that. But you mentioned Marshawn Lloyd, the oft-injured backup. Who else is on this roster that could take any kind of work at the NFL level in 2026? Because, again, there's a whole lot of uncertainty here, and the Packers did move on from Emmanuel Wilson, their primary backup, last year.
24: Yeah, the answer is there isn't. And it's such a unique situation because I do truly believe if Josh Jacobs is available and Marshawn Lloyd is healthy and Chris Brooks is their number three, that's about as perfect slash ideal of a running back room that you could get. You've got your bell cow and Josh Jacobs. You got your change of pace playmaker who has the ability to take any run to the house and catch the ball to the backfield in Marshawn Lloyd. And then you've got your ultimate third down guy. He can give you a little bit as a runner. He can, you know, catch the checkdowns and the swing passes, but he also can play special teams. He's a great blitz pickup guy. And also, again, just can kind of give you a little bit of everything at that running back position, again, in Chris Brooks. It's like, that's exactly what you want from your three running backs. So right now, like going out and acquiring somebody else, I mean, Damian Martinez, Pierre Strong Jr., those are some of the other, Jaden Nixon, an undrafted rookie free agent. Those are some of the other running backs. If one of them steps up, great, but I don't think right now they're expecting anything from any of those three players other than just practice squad type depth. So the situation you're in is, I think it keeps things status quo. It's not like there's any big free agent running back that's out there that you could go and acquire right now. And if you do go do something like trade for a running back, and all of a sudden Lloyd and Jacobs and Brooks are all healthy, now you almost have too many running backs. You really don't need that fourth guy. You kind of have the three guys that you already want. So I think what Green Bay is going to do is they're going to keep this status quo for now, go into training camp with the guys that they have, see if any of those other three, Martinez or, you know, Jaden Nixon or Pierre Strong Jr., step up and

0: Keep an eye on the Cardinals and the LaFleur connection there as maybe a deal to have in case something happens with any of their top three running backs.
1: A couple more for Andy Herman, Packaday Podcast. All right, let's go more general here. What is the one storyline surrounding this team that you're excited to follow during training camp?
0: Oh, that's a great question. I think, you know, it's not necessarily an excitement thing, but to me, one of the biggest things is just keeping an eye on how these injured Packers sort of return. You have Tucker Kraft, Zach Tom, Devontae Wyatt, Micah Parsons. This is a team that was very banged up, and these are four of the most important Packers on the entire team. And they need to go 4-for-4 on these guys, not just returning from injury and being healthy, but being themselves. You can't have Micah Parsons be 75% of what he's supposed to be. Same thing with Zach Tom. Same thing with Devontae Wyatt. Same thing with Tucker Kraft. Like, these guys need to be as good, if not better, than they were going into when they were injured. Just like we sort of saw with Christian Watson last year when he came back and was playing even better coming back from the injury than he was pre-ACL injury. So I think how those guys, when those guys return and how they return is going to be so important. And we can't have a David Bakhtiari situation where one of them has a major setback or something like that. These players are far too important. And we already know Mike is probably going to be week 6, week 7 when he comes back. Is Zach Tom and Devontae Wyatt both good to go at the start of training camp? As we talked about, it seems like Tucker Kraft is trending in a very good direction. But I think that's one of the most important storylines. Of course, the Josh Jacobs storyline is a huge one as well. You can't lose your star running back because of an off-field situation. If something goes wrong there, you could potentially miss him for the year. He could just be out of the league, depending on how bad that could potentially get. It could also be completely nothing. So I just think those are some of the storylines, because this is a war of attrition in the NFL. It's not a mistake that the Seattle Seahawks were one of the healthiest teams and most available teams at the end of last year. You just can't be losing guys early in the year, have setbacks with some of these really key players for the Packers.
1: All right, so let's broaden the scope. What is the biggest training camp storyline, you think, in the NFC North Division?
0: Ooh, that's a really interesting question. I think it's got to be the Minnesota Vikings and Kyler Murray. To me, that's probably the biggest one. What happens with him, what happens with J.J. McCarthy, simply because this is, I already think, going to be a really difficult division with the Packers, Bears, Lions. And we know the Vikings are always going to be, even if they're not where you'd expect them to be, they're still going to be a pain to play week in and week out. We know that Brian Flores' defense, and we know Kevin O'Connell is going to have them in a pretty good spot in pretty much any given matchup. If all of a sudden Kyler Murray gets just even, you know, a modicum of what he could potentially be as that number one former overall pick, and just his overall talent, you add that to, you know, Aaron Jones and T.J. Hockenson, Justin Jefferson, Jordan Addison, et cetera, I think that's going to be a very problematic offense to play against. And again, we know that Brian Flores' defense, almost no matter who they have, is still no picnic to play against. So while I think right now you would probably pick the Vikings to be fourth in the division, if all of a sudden Kyler Murray and that offense is clicking and they look much better than expected, this division gets even tougher, and I think that's going to be one of the key ones to kind of keep an eye on.
1: All right. What's the biggest storyline going into training camp at the NFL, and why is it Aaron Donald?
0: Yeah, I'm right there with you. To me, that would be just a crazy scenario. That Rams team is already so incredibly stacked. You know, we do this a lot. We saw the Philadelphia Eagles, of course, put the dream team together, and then, you know, it was nothing like that. So we like to crown off-season champions, and very rarely does it go that way. But man, oh man, did the Rams not look like off-season champions that could actually become regular season champions right now. They already get Trent McDuffie in the off-season. Of course, they make the big trade for Myles Garrett. And now Jalen Watson's another one, the corner coming over from KC. They completely upgrade that defense already. And even if Aaron Donald is in there for, I don't know what, 20, 30 snaps a game in obvious pass rushing situations, it's just an absolute nightmare. That defense is really, really good up front that you're going to have to deal with already. Just Myles Garrett in and of himself is a one-man wrecking crew. We saw that against Cleveland last year. So adding any Aaron Donald to that is just an absolute nightmare scenario for opposing teams. So I'm with you 1,000,000,000%. I think that is the number one thing to kind of keep an eye on the remainder of this offseason.
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0: 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Great to have you with us on this Monday morning. It's starting to brighten up downtown. At least it feels that way. Not warming up very much, though, I can promise that. Not great. 10:36 at Northland News Radio.
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12: 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Out of here! Jeffers gives the Twins a 4-3 lead.
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7: Most thunderstorm activity will move out during the morning hours, with only a couple lingering storms during the afternoon. There will be a lot of cloud cover today, plus a lake breeze, thus temperatures near the lake will only hold into the 60s and 70s on top of the hill. Well, inland, it'll still be into the 80s, and it'll still feel soupy away from the lake, with dew points holding into the upper 60s and lower 70s. With Northern News Now, I'm meteorologist Brendan Pham for 610 and FM 103.9 KDAL.
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0: More to come. By the way, happy SummerSlam week to all who celebrate. I don't. They've kind of taken me out of the product. But it should be a fun weekend for those that like it down in the Twin Cities at U.S. Bank Stadium. Anyway, more to come. Some odds and ends. Clean out the notebook, if you will. 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
8: NBC News Radio, I'm Michael Kastner. The U.S. and Iran appear to be maintaining a fragile pause in hostilities with no new military strikes reported overnight. On Friday, U.S. diplomats said they were giving peace talks some space, bringing an end, for now, to 2 weeks of military action. Three people are dead after a shooting near Seattle's Space Needle last night. Four others were injured when shots rang out during the Bite of Seattle festival, with the youngest of those victims just 2 years old. A suspect has been taken into custody. The jackpots for the Mega Millions and Powerball lotteries continue to grow. More from Lisa Carton.
9: Nearly $1.5 billion will be up for grabs this week. Saturday night's Powerball drawing failed to produce a big winner, so an estimated $633 million is on the line for Monday night. Meanwhile, Tuesday's Mega Millions jackpot jumped to $800 million since no tickets matched all six numbers in Friday's drawing.
8: Michael Kastner, NBC News Radio.
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16: The Major League Baseball trade deadline 1 week away, and all eyes on Detroit with the Tigers to see if they will trade star pitcher Tarik Skubal. Skubal, the biggest name by far that could potentially be moved at this deadline. And if Detroit struggles this week heading into next Monday, we could see Skubal dealt, and that could absolutely change the balance of power and who wins this year's World Series in Major League Baseball. I'm Nick Costos.
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26: 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Tight end Tucker Kraft, left side of the line. 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Touchdown! Jaden Reed, right corner of the end zone.
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0: 10:48, Monday morning edition. Great to have you with us. Tomorrow, Matthew Caller, Purple Insider. We'll talk Vikings heading into training camp. And I agree with Andy. I think the biggest storyline in the NFC North going into camp is the quarterback situation with the Vikings. Kyler Murray and J.J. McCarthy and Carson Wentz. We'll break that down with Matthew tomorrow. We'll see what he thinks about the rest of the division and the rest of the NFL going into welcome back weekend around the league this weekend. That's Matthew Caller tomorrow. And then we'll flip it to college on Wednesday. The great Phil Steele. Phil Steele's College Football Yearbook 2026 is available everywhere. Barnes & Noble, I think, locally now. And Phil's going to be with us. Our annual thing. I've been having Phil on the radio going back to at least 2001. At least that long. That's about how long I've been buying his previews every year, and I think it does go back to about 2001, 2002, somewhere in there. So we're talking about nearly a 25-year relationship of having Phil on the radio once a year to talk college football. We'll talk Gophers, Badgers, Big Ten, and some other things around college football on the program Wednesday. I believe I will be gone Friday. Haven't cemented that yet. You'll have a best of if I am. Otherwise, we'll have something. We'll have somebody on the show. I promise you that if I'm here on Friday. As far as things from the weekend, Jacob Mizorowski. That's a thing. If you have access to Brewers games, whether you live in Wisconsin and you've got them on your cable or you subscribe like I do to Brewers TV, which does a fabulous job, Jacob Mizorowski is must-see TV. When he pitches, you should watch. Do yourself a favor and just watch. Likely to pitch again Saturday or Sunday in Anaheim against the Angels. He's worth whatever it costs you to sit on the couch and watch a game that he's pitching in. It's worth it. Yesterday, he struck out the first seven batters he faced. And this is not some Punch and Judy lineup, man. This is the Rockies. And I know the Rockies stink, but the Rockies don't stink because they don't have guys that can hit. They got some guys that can mash the baseball. And they did it a lot over the weekend in Milwaukee, not yesterday. Not against Miz. Seven strikeouts in a row to start the game sets a franchise record. He struck out 12 of the first 13 hitters he faced. He was absurd yesterday. Unhittable. And he's throwing pitches that no human being should be able to throw. It's fun to watch him do his thing. Yesterday, 66 of his 83 pitches exceeded 100 miles per hour. He broke his own record. Twins off today. They get Kansas City at Target Field starting tomorrow night. Coverage at 6 on this radio station. They've won 9 of their last 12 series, 2 losses, and a split of series. In that span, the Twins one game out in the playoff race. 10:50 at Northland News Radio.
2: It's the Minnesota Sports Prep Update for Monday, July 27th. I'm Ryan Phelps. We've got some news and notes for you today to start off the week. 2020 Olympic all-around gold medalist and 2024 team gold medalist Suni Lee has returned to Minnesota to train for a possible return to competitive gymnastics and the 2028 Summer Games in Los Angeles. The St. Paul native has come back to the Midwest Gymnastics Center in Little Canada to begin training. Lee will also be the focus of a documentary produced by Fanatic Studios focusing on the comeback. Lee reunites with Jess and Allie Graba, coaches at Midwest Gymnastics, who had coached Lee starting when she was just 6 years old. Jeff Graba, Jess's twin brother, and Lee's coach at Auburn University, has also joined the staff to help Lee with her comeback. The Olympic trials to determine the U.S. national team will be held in June of 2028 in Louisville, Kentucky. Another Minnesota-born star may come home this fall. Holy Angels announced that they will rename their Stardome Athletic Field after 2001 graduate and 2026 NFL Hall of Famer Larry Fitzgerald Jr. The ceremony will be held September 18th at halftime of the Holy Angels football game against Robbinsdale Cooper. More details will be announced as we get closer to the event. Changes are coming to girls' high school hockey. The Minnesota State High School League has approved a change in how they classify teams to better improve competitive balance among the two classes. While the team moves have not been announced, it is expected that the league will split the 107 girls' teams in two to have 53 teams in one class and 54 in another. This change will go into effect for the 27-28 season. Last year, there were 43 teams competing in Class 1A, while 64 teams were in Class 2A. Schools will be able to petition to go up or down in class, but enrollment classifications will be in effect for a 2-year period. The schedule for Hockey Day Minnesota in Brainerd has been released. 9 high school games will be played over 5 days, with the marquee matchup being a rematch of the 2026 Class 2A Boys Championship game between Minnetonka and Moorhead. Moorhead took home the title this past season in a thrilling 5-4 double overtime classic back on March 7th. The rematch will take place on Friday, January 29th at 7:30 p.m. Aside from the other high school matchups, an NHL alumni game will be played, and the event will close with a men's NCAA Division I match between St. Thomas and St. Cloud.
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18: Most thunderstorm activity will move out during the morning hours, with only a couple lingering storms during the afternoon. There will be a lot of cloud cover today, plus a lake breeze, thus temperatures near the lake will only hold into the 60s and 70s on top of the hill. Well, inland, it'll still be into the 80s, and it'll still feel soupy away from the lake, with dew points holding into the upper 60s and lower 70s. With Northern News Now, I'm meteorologist Brendan Pham for 610 FM 103.9 KDAL.
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0: We are back with you tomorrow morning, the 10 o'clock hour after the morning show and the Bob Olin Show at 9. We will be here with Matthew Coller, Purple Insider. We will break down Vikings training camp, Murray versus McCarthy, the rest of the offense, look at some things on the defensive side of the ball as well, and around the NFL with Matthew Coller. Sound off after the NBC News update. 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
20: NBC News Radio, I'm Chris Caraccio. The U.S. and Iran have paused strikes against each other for now. U.S. diplomats sought to give peace talks some space on Friday, bringing a halt to 2 weeks of military strikes. Iran said it'll reciprocate following a China-led push to resume stalled diplomatic efforts in Pakistan, though Iran denied media reports that it had agreed to a 10-day ceasefire. The death toll is now at 3 after a shooting near Seattle's Space Needle last night. 4 others were injured when shots rang out during the Bite of Seattle Festival, with the youngest of those victims just 2 years old. Seattle Mayor Katie Wilson says the suspect was taken into custody, although it's still unknown what led to the shooting. Seattle police say there's no further danger to the general public related to the incident. President Trump is heading to the Detroit area today. He'll speak at the GM Milford Proving Ground. Trump is expected to talk about the state of the American auto industry. Severe weather is continuing today in the Midwest. NBC's Maggie Vespa reports.
1: A summer of wild weather heating up, with some states in the South seeing storms and flooding this weekend, even a waterspout off the coast of Florida. From coast to coast, much of the country feeling scorched. 115 million Americans under heat alerts.
20: Northern Wisconsin has been hit with storms that are expected to push into Chicago by the middle of the day. This larger line of storms is set to move through Illinois and Indiana in the afternoon and may affect parts of Kentucky by this evening. These storms could bring winds of up to 75 miles an hour. Tomorrow, the Mid-Atlantic and Carolinas will be under the threat of severe weather. The preliminary hearing in the murder case against singer David could end today. It will determine if David, whose real name is David Burke, will stand trial for the murder of 14-year-old Celeste Rivas Hernandez. Today's the fifth day of the hearing, which has included graphic photos and testimony about the teen allegedly being stabbed to death and her remains being dismembered. I'm Chris Caraggio, NBC News Radio.
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20: Gas prices are headed up again, due in large part to the ongoing war with Iran. AAA says the average price for a gallon of regular is now at $4.11. That's up more than 10 cents from a week ago. A month ago, the national average was $3.88, and a year ago, it was $3.15. Funeral services for Senator Lindsey Graham are set following his death earlier this month at the age of 71. Tomorrow, Graham's remains will be brought into the U.S. Capitol Rotunda for a private service, which will be followed by a funeral service at the Washington National Cathedral. Then Wednesday, the longtime Republican lawmaker's body will travel to the South Carolina State House, and then a procession will be held as his remains are taken to First Baptist Church of Columbia. Graham will then be laid to rest in a private family burial in Pickens County. Coming up in the business week ahead, interest rates will be in the spotlight. Tammy Trujillo reports.
22: The Federal Open Market Committee opens a two-day policy meeting on Tuesday with an announcement on its decision due the following day. Most analysts see the nation's central bank holding rates steady at 3.5 to 3.75%. However, some analysts aren't ready to rule out the possibility of a rate hike. Federal Reserve Chairman Kevin Warsh, who has pledged to get inflation back to the Fed's 2% target, is set to hold a press conference following Wednesday's announcement.
20: The jackpots for the Mega Millions and Powerball lotteries continue to grow. Nearly $1.5 billion will be up for grabs this week. Saturday's Powerball drawing failed to produce a big winner, so an estimated $633 million is on the line tonight. Meantime, tomorrow's Mega Millions jackpot jumped to $800 million since no tickets matched all six numbers in Friday's drawing. Jaguar Land Rover is recalling over 15,000 vehicles to fix a possible defective rearview camera. Federal regulators say insufficient drain holes could cause water damage and block the camera view when reversing. It impacts the 2021 to 2025 Land Rover Discovery models. Owners can take their vehicle to the dealership for a free replacement. I'm Chris Caraggio, NBC News Radio.
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8: Most thunderstorm activity will move out during the morning hours, with only a couple lingering storms during the afternoon. There will be a lot of cloud cover today, plus a lake breeze, thus temperatures near the lake will only hold into the 60s and 70s on top of the hill. Well, inland, it'll still be into the 80s, and it'll still feel soupy away from the lake, with dew points holding into the upper 60s and lower 70s. With Northern News Now, I'm meteorologist Brendan Pham for 610 FM 103.9 KDAL.

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1: And here we are on this Monday, July 27th, Sound Off without Brad. Remember, Brad last week said he was going to be gone all week. Oh, yeah, so we're going to be here. We're going to be here. I'm going to be here with you all week long. I'm Kenny Gallagher, a co-host and producer of Sound Off with Brad Bennett. And, yeah, Brad's going to be with his grandson at a hockey camp, and that's fine. That's what grandpas are supposed to do, right? Spend time with the grandkids and see them through their younger years, and hopefully his grandson will have a good time and become a star hockey player someday. Yeah, we hope so. We are a hockey town, you know. And I'm a hockey nut. I'm kind of a hockey freak. We all are living in this neck of the woods. All right, so we are ready to start the week with some awesome temperatures. Yeah, I said awesome Oh, I'm sorry. Maybe you're sweltering in heat and high humidity. Yeah, it's a shame. It really is. Currently at Sky Harbor Airport, and I'm looking out onto the big lake, and I see whitecaps because of an east wind at 12. Current temperature at Sky Harbor Airport, 59 degrees. 5-9er. That is awesome. I'm not going to hold any punches. I'm not going to change my tune. I don't like summer. Now, don't get me wrong. When I say that, I'm not a big fan of the sweltering heat, the high humidity, dew points, being uncomfortable, road construction. Yeah, that comes with summer, right? And it just, it's not my favorite time of the year. Do I prefer winter? I kind of do. Do I prefer having to shovel and get drive icy roads? No, I don't. Of course I don't. But I know that's part of winter, so I don't let it bother me. But I cannot handle this weather. I'm always uncomfortable, even in my home. I can't deal with that. I'm sorry. Oh, I'm not sorry. And it's not your fault. Enough of that. We've got a lot going on this week. We've got a lot going on tonight. I will be at the city council meeting for public access television. And we've got a council meeting tonight, and we've got this big topic. Yeah, Lester Park Golf Course. What in the world is going to happen out there? There was a lawsuit that's involved now. There's a group of people that seem that they want it their way or the highway. The administration is maybe not doing this in the proper fashion. We're going to talk to Tim Meyer. He is somebody that Tim ran for city council a while back. He's a local architect and community builder. He writes a piece that appears in the Howie Hansen's from time to time, and yeah, HowieHansen.com. And he's got a piece that is just some observation from the discussions on the redevelopment of the Lester Park Golf Course. And it really came to a head at the agenda meeting. They had some time for citizens to be heard. And we're going to talk to Tim, because Tim is somebody that's been a part of this That's the district he lives in. And we're going to be talking to him in the final hour, right after the 1 o'clock news. So we're going to take Tim in here roughly about 1:10 and take that up to maybe the first break, 1:25-ish. So, 1 o'clock. And again, we're going to get out of the news. So 1:10 roughly. Tim Meyer is going to be with us talking about Lester Park and what needs to happen there, what should happen there, what hasn't happened there, all the above. You know, folks, I'll tell you, I know there's people throughout the city that have an interest in Lester Park. Whether you live in West Duluth, whether you live in the West End, whether you live in Piedmont, whether you live on Park Point, whether you live in Woodland, Lakeside, even the Lester Park neighborhood, we all kind of have an interest there, a vested interest. It's our park. It's our golf course. City of Duluth had that golf course until it was shut down in 2020, 6 years ago. And nothing's gone on there. And what did Mayor Reinert say at, I don't know if it was this State of the City or the previous one, to be honest with you, but he said that Lester Park has become Duluth's largest unofficial dog park, and we can't have that. You know, it's sad. And, you know, Mayor Larson, her administration, they didn't do anything with Lester Park. Lester Park was a functioning golf course. Was it losing money? I suppose. I don't know all the details. But they shut it down. That's the first golf course I ever golfed at. Well, besides the miniature golf course that used to be on 21st Avenue East and London Road. Yeah, remember that miniature golf course? Yeah, some friends and myself, this would have been back in maybe 85. Maybe 1984. It was a long time ago. And we're going to go to Lester Park. We're going to golf. I said, yeah, let's go. All right, Kenny, you never golfed before. We'll let you go first. Okay. Tee it up. I'm sitting there, and I'm like, okay, where do I hit the ball? Now, for those of you that remember the first hole at Lester Park back in 1984, 85-ish, you see that flag up there that's fluttering in the breeze? It was so far away. You could just see the top of the flag because the grade of the fairway kind of went up, if I recall. Anyways, I said, what? Well, yeah, you're not going to get it there in the first shot, but that's where we're going to end up. Okay. Well, needless to say, I had a terrible day at Lester Park. It was just awful. And since then, I've probably golfed 10 times, a handful of times. Not much. But one of the things about Lester Park Golf Course that I'll never forget was, again, back in the early, mid-80s, the John Bear Grease Sled Dog Marathon actually started at the golf course. And here we are at the Lester Park Golf Course. And there was a team of poodles. And I've said this before. And I couldn't believe it. I thought, poodles? It was just the oddest thing. Because here you had all these huskies and, you know, other traditional type sled dogs. And then there's this team of poodles. And I remember thinking, this is a joke, right? This is they're not going to run, are they? Well, it turns out after years later, I was able to talk to Doug Swingley, who was an Iditarod competitor, won the Iditarod, won the Bear Grease. Doug was a prolific sled dog racer back in the day, a world renowned. And I asked him about that, and he chuckled, and he said, oh, yeah, that was old man Lincoln, or whatever his name was, as team of poodles. And if I'm not mistaken, he said that they put some things into the bylaws where you can't run those type of dogs. They have to be traditional types, and I don't want to get too deep into this because I don't know all the details. But there they were, these poodles at Lester Park Golf Course. Yeah, ESPN. I remember seeing the ESPN banner. So Lester Park has quite a history to it. And I would definitely like to see it be redeveloped because it's our land. And now there's some controversy because you have a group now that seems that think that they want it their way. Heck what the city wants. We want it our way. We want a referendum. We want to control what goes on out there. So is there a shadow government that's going on in Duluth? There, I asked the question. Is there a shadow government in Duluth? And this is something we'll talk more about, but yeah, there's something going on. So this organization, Our Park, Our Vote, they've got all their ducks in a row, so to speak. And they, again, they want things their way. And you had a bunch of them at the meeting last Thursday, and I'm sure they'll be there tonight. There is a city council meeting tonight at 6 o'clock. You can watch that council meeting on Spectrum Charter Cable TV, channel 180. Yes, channel 180 for cable television viewers. Now, again, you got to be on the Spectrum. I don't know, are they still calling it Charter? But cable TV in Duluth, channel 180. And again, we're going to be talking to Tim Meyer. Tim has got a very good thought-out opinion, and I think he's got a plan. I know that he's been a part of some of these discussions. But he favors an informational, non-binding referendum so that the mayor and the city council can get this plan and work something out that includes public hearings and listening to people. And this has got to stop, or you have a group that's opposed to the administration, and they don't want it the administration's way. They want it their way. And the administration doesn't want it their way. Doesn't want it the way of the group. They want it their way. And that's got to stop. But in the end, the city council will make this decision. And they're going to have to do the right thing. And what is it that's going to take place out there? I don't know. It's going to include a golf course. It's going to include some golf or housing. It's going to include maybe some economic development to some degree, commercial development rather. But it's got to have a golf course. It's got to have some other recreation. Maybe you can have a part of it. You don't need a lot of room for a dog park. Have a corner of it, a little space, an acre, I don't know. But there's got to be housing in some commercial development out there. It's prime for that. And there's nothing wrong with building houses out in Lester Park. There's a lot of land out there. There's not going to be a 27-hole golf course out there again. It's not going to happen. So we're going to talk to Tim Meyer in the final hour. Are we going to talk to Dano right now? Is this Dano?
2: Yes, it is.
1: Hey, man.
2: I'm not from Duluth, and I don't really care what happens at Lester Park. What they should be care about is that anything owned by the city, you will end up subsidizing. If that's a golf course, you will end up subsidizing it again. That's why it closed in the first place.
1: Yeah.
2: Nobody used it.
1: Yeah.
2: I mean, we subsidized the bus company. I don't know if we do anymore, but we subsidized Spirit Mountain. Just about everything the city got its hands into, we subsidized.
1: Yeah.
2: Give them money at the near. If you can't find a private owner that wants to do it, heaven forbid, it will never make money.
1: Well, again, Daniel, we're not talking, there's not going to be a 27-hole golf course out there. It's not going to be just a golf at Lester Park. It can't be. because that's not going to generate any revenue. And we need to expand our tax base. We need to have tax income, property taxes. And that additional development out there will offset those costs to the city and, in general, the taxpayer.
2: And I'm not in the real estate business, but I'm guessing if you build really expensive houses around the golf course and people buy it, that means there's other housing opening up for people that can afford a lesser house.
1: And that's interesting you bring that up, because that has been some discussion about additional housing, is that then people will, you know, free up a house that they don't want to live in anymore. And, you know, and I don't know all those details and how much that
2: I
1: would be,
2: either.
1: But nonetheless, Lester Park's got to get resolved. It's been 6 years and we can't drag our feet. And, you know, there's a lawsuit now, and it's just, this thing's going to drag and drag and drag. And if it goes another 3, 4, 5, 6 years, nothing gets done, then how can our park, our vote group, say they accomplished anything?
2: And look what happened with the Armory. Somebody wanted to build luxury apartments there, and how many years has that not paid any taxes?
1: You're absolutely right. And that's the problem with, you know, Duluth has kind of had a history of this, and it's upsetting. It's disappointing. It's kind of maddening almost.
2: Yeah. And I don't know where they're at with the Armory, but geez, Buddy Holly played there before he died. Yeah.
1: Yeah. So did Johnny Cash.
2: Yeah.
1: Ted Nugent played at the Armory.
2: Yeah. I mean, and what are they going to use it for? They haven't said what it's going to be.
1: It's going to be an art center.
2: Oh, geez.
1: I think. Say, Dano, I got to ask you, how did you survive this weekend with the stifling heat?
2: I was just comfortable all the time.
1: You know, it was pretty steamy Saturday, Sunday. Yesterday was crazy in the morning.
2: But I sit there and I got my fan blowing on me and I'm happy.
1: Oh, there you go. That's good to hear. Yeah. Thank you. Good.
2: Yeah. Okay. Oh, and winter, you said you like winter? Me too.
1: Oh, there you go.
2: And let me tell you something. Except for my great-grandkids' pajamas, I got all my Christmas shopping done.
1: Oh, you got to be kidding me. It's July 27th and you're done Christmas shopping. God bless you.
2: Okay.
1: Thanks, Dano. All right, there he goes, Dano. We're going to take our first break of the start of this week. We're already rolling along here, folks. So here we go. Stay tuned.
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1: KDAL time is 11:29. If you haven't heard yet, it is cooler by the lake. 59 degrees currently at, this is the Army Corps of Engineers. Okay, the Army Corps are reporting 59 degrees. Winds are light out of the northeast. Let me look here. Looks like they have lightened up a little bit. There were actual white caps out there a little while ago. And then you get down to Sky Harbor Airport, and they're feeling a little bit more wind there because they're more exposed. But, yeah, 59 degrees in Canal Park. Sorry if you're sweltering in the heat. Well, I guess I'm not sorry. You should come to Duluth. Free air conditioning downtown right now. Yeah. I can't say it's going to last long. I don't know. But it sure is nice. I walked outside 8:30-ish to go to my car. Oh, I couldn't believe it. It was awesome. Overcast, 68 in Eveleth right now. So if you're kicking it up in the Quad Cities, 68 degrees in Eveleth right now. Looking for a high of 80. That's the forecast. Winds are calm. And then tonight...

0: text line. I would just like to pass along that we do taps every Friday for people that have recently passed away, friends, family members, to listeners of this program, something Brad started a long, long time ago. And we'll remember those friends of yours or those family members who served and died. And it's just a recent passing away and just a remembrance of that person. And we'll do that. Sending me a text for taps is not adequate. Sorry. I can't do that. The majority of the time, there's just not enough details there. Maybe there's a pronunciation of a name that I have no idea how to pronounce. And it's just texting a name for taps. Please don't do that. Just if you can dial the number to text, you can dial the number to call. Just give me a call. I'll answer the phone and I'll get all the details and we'll do it proper. Fair? Good. Let's see here. What am I doing? Okay. I am going to go to NBC News, so maybe we'll start that right now. Let's fire up NBC News. We'll be back.
1: 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I'm Chris Caraggio.
2: The U.S. and Iran have temporarily paused hostilities again today. U.S. diplomats sought to give peace talks some space on Friday, bringing a halt to 2 weeks of military strikes. Iran said it will reciprocate following a China-led push to resume stalled diplomatic efforts in Pakistan, though Iran denied media reports that it had agreed to a 10-day ceasefire. The U.S. and Iran are currently not in official direct talks, but are negotiating through intermediaries. Police are searching for a second suspect after a shooting near Seattle's Space Needle that left three people dead last night. Four others were injured when shots rang out during the Bite of Seattle Festival, with the youngest of those victims just 2 years of age. Seattle Mayor Katie Wilson says one suspect was taken into custody, although it's still unknown what led to the shooting. Seattle police say despite the manhunt for another suspect, there is no further danger to the general public.
1: I'm Chris Caraggio, NBC News Radio.
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0: KDAL time is 11:36, 69 at the National Weather Service. And Russ Francisco from Marine General, it is much cooler by the lake.
1: Well, it is, but it's comfortable, you know, and we're getting a lot of work done. Nobody's sweating.
0: I love it.
1: So it's, yeah, it's just fine. There's never a happy medium here, right? 75 would be just perfect, and instead we have in the 60s or we have in the 90s, but that's okay. It's fine. Wind's blowing today. Charter boats can't get out, so.

0: everybody's catching up on their work and getting their boats fixed up, and a lot of customers in this morning re-rigging and things like that. So we'll get them going.
1: Well, we're approaching we're into the last days of July. What does that mean for Marine General and your customers?
0: Well, you know, we've been running some sales, but this means we kick it into high gear. The manufacturers are sending us stuff every day on promos and things like that, so we're passing the savings on. So, and we're starting to do the let's run out of stuff on the shelves type of thing. So if you need a deal on a kayak or canoe, they're all, they're up to 40%, but most of canoes and most of kayaks are 20% off. We have some Novacraft boats, expensive canoes, they're at 40% off. And if we have some blems, we have some that got beat up in shipping and stuff like that, you can buy those at 60% off. So, you know, but these are expensive boats. So these start out at, you know, $2,500 and go to $5,000. So these are expensive canoes, but at 40% off to 60% off, it gets them a little more affordable. So that's what's happening there. And then, you know, downriggers and rods and reels and tubes and skis and stuff. We have sales on all of them. All the ski tubes, water skis, wakeboards, kneeboards, all the flotation type stuff, life jackets are all 20% off. So good deals in the store right now, and manufacturers are helping us, so we'll continue on.
1: Well, that's good to know. So we are approaching, I don't want to say the end of summer, but again, like you said, the season. But so what about kids? I know that you, in the past, you've had these great bargains on rods and reels. Are you still running stuff like that?
0: Oh, yeah. Yeah, there's a whole bunch of them out front. There's a bunch in the store. You can buy, $14.99 for some spinning rods and reels, even some push-button styles, and all the way up to, like, $50 on the budget ones. And they're all on sale, you know, 20% off. And then on the upper floor, all the spinning rods and bass rods, St. Croix, Shimano, the Iowa, all those are all 20% off, too. And this is a seasonal thing that they do all the time. And the tackle industry just finished their year end, so they had their national tackle show. And in a couple of days here, that's the end of the 26th season for them, and they start the 27th season. Because they want our orders and stuff. They got to get ahead because they got to bring this stuff in from overseas, so those orders got to be in. So a lot of the stuff like, Fenwick and Fluger, some of the Daiwa stuff, those orders were in June. And so for next year already. So that's how far ahead we are all the time. Sort of crazy, but that's it. So it's the end of the season. So they're gonna for them guys financially. So they're running sales on stuff that's left. You can save $1,000 on a 10-inch Lowrance Depsonder right now. It's the craziest thing. It's the Pro Series top end unit. You can save $1,000 on it. I mean, and we pay more than that for them. Okay, so what they do is we at the end of the sale we'll give them a list with serial numbers and they write us a check. And they help us make them go. So that's the way it works. So take advantage of this stuff because when it's done, it's done.
1: Of course, you've got live bait. Of course, you are able to sell fishing licenses right there on the spot. And people need to know, Russ, how to get a hold of you, your location, all the above.
0: So let me just correct you. Fishing license, we do not sell on the spot anymore. They're mostly done online. 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But other than that, we can help you out with it. If you've got a little QRC code, so if you come in and scan it, the gang will help you get through it. So right on the corner, 15th Avenue East and Lynn Road here in Duluth, we're open 9 to 6 Monday through Saturday, 9 to 3 on Sunday. 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
1: Thank you, Russ.
0: You bet. See ya.
1: All right. There he goes, folks. Minnesota Fishing Hall of Famer, Russ Francisco, Marine General, 15th Avenue East and London Road. Kind of threw me for a loop there on those fishing licenses. I did not know that. So I guess you're doing that online, but they'll help you with any details they can. And those discounts they have on everything, flotation devices, canoes, rods, reels, outstanding. The finest fishing outfitter, without a doubt, Marine General. 11:41 is the time, and I know there are some folks out there that are sweltering in this heat. It's just miserable that you're putting up with this. Why do I know that? Because I'm looking at some of the details right now, and quite frankly, it's 90 degrees in Minneapolis. 96 is their heat index. 70 is the dew point in Minneapolis. 52% on the relative humidity, but You want 90 degrees and 96 heat index? Go south, young man, young woman. No, I don't like it. You can have all the heat and humidity you want. Not me. 90 right now in the Twin Cities. Ugh. No, not for me. You know, you don't have to go that far, actually. Where was I? I was down here searching on what was going on in Solon Springs. And where's Solon Springs? Let's go check it out. Currently in Solon Springs. Where did it go? We'll get it up here. It was warm. You don't have to get that far away from the Big Lake, and you're going to find some warm temperatures, downright muggy conditions. And, this just seems to be taking a while here. What's going on at Madeline Island? Madeline Island, are you cool out there? It's always cool on Madeline Island, right? We'll find out. Boy, I've got a computer here that is just not cooperating. Okay, let's go back to Solon Springs. 75 degrees in Solon Springs, and winds are out of the north at 6 miles an hour, dew point 68, so not too bad. Not too bad, but La Pointe, Madeline Island, fair skies, 65. Yeah, that's what I'm talking about. You go downtown and you go to Canal Park right now. The temperature's actually dropped a little bit. It's dropped a degree. It is now 58 in Canal Park. Winds are light out of the northeast. And I wish I was out there because this is my kind of weather. Mm-hmm. What else is going on? 218-722-0839. I've got the text line up. If you got some things you want to share, feel free to do that. How was your weekend? It was warm. It was warm and muggy. Sunday. Was it Sunday morning? Oh, I couldn't believe it. I walked outside. I thought, this is horrible. This is not how we're to live. Are we? We're not supposed to live like this. But I had some details here. There was some crazy weather. You know, Phoenix. Phoenix is known for a dry heat. You know, like an oven. But Friday in Phoenix, they set 3 daily records just on the thermometer. Phoenix, Arizona, Friday, July 24th, they set a record high of 117. They set a record for the warmest low temperature on record. Are you ready? The low temp, 97. Now, I don't know if that's an all-time record for any day, but again, Friday, July 24th, Phoenix, Arizona, high temp 117, low temp 97, and the average temperature, which is also a record for the day, 107 degrees. But it's a dry heat, you know, like an oven. No, I don't want to be in an oven. I want to be by this big lake, relaxing and enjoying the weather. And that's what it's doing right now. Yeah, so Phoenix, boy, oh boy, I'll tell you. And then there were some other, I got some other weather statistics here that were just mind-boggling. I'll get to that here in a little bit. So again, in the final hour, we're going to be, we've got scheduled to have Tim Meyer on to talk about this Lester Park golf course issue. And it's gotten to the point now where you've got one group, they call themselves Our Park, Our Vote. Who is this group? Who's behind this group? Is it a group of people from all parts of Duluth? Is it just Lester River residents? Where's the majority of these people from? I'm kind of curious. It doesn't really matter, I guess. I mean, Lester Park is a Duluth-owned golf course, but it's not a golf course anymore. And it's not going to be a golf course to the extent that it was. It's just not. And there's, 200? I had to look it up here because I wasn't sure, but 270 acres? Yeah, 270 acres. How many football fields would fit inside 270 acres? 205. An area of 270 acres is equal to about 205 football fields, including the end zones. So there's plenty of room out there to have golf, to have housing, to have recreation, to have a little corner. We'll take an acre and make a dog park. And it can all be done out there. But there needs to be a plan. And right now there's a plan that is, well, we're working towards a plan. Yeah, but there needs to be a plan out there, and right now there is not a plan. But there needs to be some commercial development, some golf, some open space, housing. It's all got to be there, and there's room. 205 football fields? Come on. It can all be done. It can all be done. And the city council needs to get some input, and they need to get going on this. It's been 6 years. Let's stop dragging our feet on this. And the problem is not everybody has the same vision. Well, you can't let a shadow government control this. And that's kind of what's going on here, folks. And maybe this is something we'll talk more about during the week here. But there's some things going on in Duluth right now that is shady. Yeah. And who's the majority of the people behind it? We'll talk about that. But they've revealed themselves. And here we are. So we got to keep on our toes. 11:48 is the time. I think we're going to do a Minnesota news break. Do we have one set here? Let's do that. Let's do our Minnesota news break, and we shall return.
3: Minnesota News Network, I'm Jason Dinesen. Minnesota lawmakers continue to try and tackle the state's housing crisis. It's estimated the state needs at least another 100,000 homes. Republican Representative Spencer Igo is co-chair of the Housing Committee.
4: We aren't building enough of the homes that people need. And when I say enough of the homes, that doesn't mean every home needs to be a stamped out 500,000, you know, 2,000 square foot house. We need everything and anything, from townhomes to multifamily buildings to the starter home.
3: Igo fears we'll continue to lose Minnesotans to neighboring states because they can find more affordable housing there. Longtime University of Minnesota baseball coach John Anderson has died at the age of 71. Anderson coached the Gophers from 1981 to 2024. Jackson Colvin won the 3M Open at the TPC Twin Cities course in Blaine over the weekend. I'm Jason Dinesen. This is MNN.
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0: KDAL time is 11:53. It is not sweltering in downtown Duluth. It is 58 degrees. But you know, sweltering heat, the summer storms, the wind and hail. Well, how is your roof held up? 90% of storm-related damage cannot be seen from the ground. And with the high winds that swept through the Twin Ports area this past spring, your roof may have been damaged. 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There you go, folks. Yeah, we're talking about sweltering heat. And do we have an attorney on the phone with us?
1: We do. Are we kind of tight on time?
0: Oh, we're good, Chris Dahlberg. How you doing?
1: Well, good, good. You running the show today?
0: I am. All week, actually. Brad's off all week.
1: Kenny, I'm all alone, and I'm going to have a client probably popping in pretty soon, a new one. But I wanted to let the listeners know, call Dahlberg Law Office. We'll have you, we'll take care of your estate planning, wills or trusts. It's 218-722-5809. And here is a news-breaking flash also for you, Kenny. Exciting one.
0: All right.
1: My daughter is an actress.
0: Actress?
1: Yeah, she's down in the Twin Cities. She wants to be a doctor, but she is in a local community play. It's with the Fringe Theater. They do a festival down in the Twin Cities.
0: Yeah.
1: It's at Mixed Blood Theater in August, so you can look it up, Mixed Blood Theater, and the performance is called Muskie.
0: Okay.
1: Muskie, like, you know, a big muskie.
0: Yeah.
1: And it's a sequel to Jaws. It's about just like that. It's a Minnesota fish that's just like Jaws. Muskie, it's called.
0: Okay.
1: And even Governor Waltz is going to be in that. He's a character in that play.
0: Oh, boy.
1: So there's some excitement. So if you got family down in the Twin Cities, tell them to pop in. I'm going to try to make it. It's in August. Isn't that kind of fun?
0: It sounds interesting.
1: Yeah. So, there you can look it up online, Muskie. But for the listeners, for estate planning, call the Dahlberg Law Office.
0: Well, you know, Jaws had a very familiar, ear-catching music theme. Dun-dun-dun-dun. So Muskie needs a theme, Chris.
1: I know. Well, you got to come up with one.
0: No. But let her know that they have to come up with a theme.
1: Okay.
0: A theme song.
1: Sounds good. Sounds good.
0: Okay.
1: Take care.
0: See you, Chris Dahlberg. Chris Dahlberg, Dahlberg Law, Wills, Trusts, 218-722-5809. Yeah, so things are moving right along. As a matter of fact, we're going to wrap up this first hour of a three-hour show. Yeah, it just zooms right by. It just zooms right on by. You know, I was talking about all the sweltering heat in the region and what we had to endure over the weekend. Sunday was crazy. And it wasn't as crazy as the Belleville Scott Air Force Base Mid-America Airport at Muskuta, Illinois. Yeah, that's about 18 miles east of the Gateway Arch in St. Louis, Missouri. The Bellevue Scott Air Force Base Mid-America Airport in Muskuta, Illinois. Between noon and 7 p.m. on Sunday, the heat index average between noon and 7 p.m., the heat index average was 124 degrees. It reached 130. That's crazy. At approximately 2 p.m., the air temp was 99, while the dew point was 85. And I went online and I thought, can you cook any food at 130 degrees? Yes. Certain foods like whole cut beef steaks and roasts can cook at 130 degrees. Look it up. That's insane. Wow. 130 degree heat index in Missouri. Yeah, we didn't have that here. Our heat index got up, but not that high, thank God. And that requires air conditioning. Yeah, I don't know if Dano would be able to survive that one. Okay, so hour one is in the can. We've got two more hours, folks. Stay tuned.

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2: Police are searching for a second suspect after a shooting near Seattle's Space Needle last night that left three people dead. Shots rang out during the Bite of Seattle Festival, and food vendor Paul Skinner says things quickly became chaotic.
3: What at first sounded like firecrackers, when the crowd started moving quickly in herds, you knew it was something was happening.
2: Four others were injured, including a two-year-old boy. It's not clear exactly what led to the incident, but Assistant Police Chief Tyrone Davis says it appears two people were shooting at each other. He says officers already at the event quickly intervened. He adds that one person is in custody and two guns have been recovered. Police say they do not believe there is currently any threat to the general public. The U.S. and Iran have seemingly paused hostilities once again today. U.S. diplomats sought to give peace talks some space on Friday, bringing a halt to 2 weeks of military strikes. Iran said it will reciprocate following a China-led push to resume stalled diplomatic efforts in Pakistan, though Iran denied media reports that it had agreed to a 10-day ceasefire. Severe weather is hitting the Midwest. Northern Wisconsin has been hit with storms today, and they're expected to push into Chicago by the middle of the afternoon. This larger line of storms is set to move through Illinois and Indiana in the afternoon and may impact parts of Kentucky by tonight. Tomorrow, the Mid-Atlantic and Carolinas will be under the threat of severe weather. The trial for a mother accused of murdering her three children is underway in Massachusetts. Lindsay Clancy was indicted on three counts each of murder in the 2023 deaths after being accused of strangling her kids at her home in Duxbury. She then became a paraplegic after harming herself in the aftermath of the deaths of her children. Her ex-husband, Patrick Clancy, was the first witness called to the stand. The jury, seated last week, is made up of 12 women and 6 men, with the trial expected to take 6 to 8 weeks in Plymouth Superior Court. I'm Chris Caraggio, NBC News Radio.
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2: The wait for a second bridge between Detroit and Canada has finally come to an end. The Gordie Howe International Bridge opens to vehicle traffic today after 8 years of construction and over 25 years of planning. It boasts more lanes and more scanner technology than the 96-year-old Ambassador Bridge. Tolls will also be cheaper. A pedestrian and bike path across the bridge is set to open on August 5th. A new survey reveals that construction is booming when it comes to wage increases. An analysis by ADP found that last month, pay growth for job changers in construction was up nearly 13%. Median gross pay was over $59,000 compared to $43,000 for all job switchers that month. ADP says the hiring boom for construction workers, along with their increasing salaries, is likely to continue while apprenticeship and trade programs grow. A federal judge says the FDA has to review restrictions on a drug used to terminate early pregnancies. Three states filed a lawsuit in 2023 after the agency placed restrictions on the drug mifepristone. Last week's ruling states that the FDA's actions were unlawful and says a more thorough review must be conducted.

0: music icon Carly Simon is opening up about a private health battle. The 83-year-old singer-songwriter has revealed to People that she was diagnosed with Parkinson's disease after undergoing an extensive medical evaluation at the Mayo Clinic. Simon released a statement explaining that she purposely stepped away from the public eye to learn how to live with the progressive neurological condition, noting that her symptoms can be highly unpredictable from day to day. I'm Chris Caraggio, NBC News Radio.
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6: Most thunderstorm activity will move out during the morning hours, with only a couple lingering storms during the afternoon. There will be a lot of cloud cover today, plus a lake breeze, thus temperatures near the lake will only hold into the 60s and 70s on top of the hill. Well, inland, it'll still be into the 80s, and it'll still feel soupy away from the lake, with dew points holding into the upper 60s and lower 70s. With Northern News Now, I'm meteorologist Brendan Pham for 610 FM 103.9 KDAL.
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7: For United States Marine.
8: Yeah, not so fast, not so fast on that Brad Bennett part. No, Brad's not here. It's just me, Kenny Gallagher. Brad's off all week, going to be spending time with a grandson and doing other things, I'm sure, and that's fine. Brad's got, he's got more than enough leeway with me. So, we are going to run through hour number two here. Not run. Let's walk. Yeah, let's walk through hour number two. It'll seem like we've ran when it's done and over, but let's walk. So I talked to Tim Meyer during this break, and he is the person that has the he knows what's going on out at Lester Park. He's got more than enough knowledge about that. And we're going to be talking to him. Tim wrote a piece at HowieHansen.com. And it was basically titled Observations from This Week's Discussions on the Redevelopment of the Lester Park Golf Course. And we will talk to him and basically see if we can learn anything or get anything more on this. This is a big deal, or it's turned out to be a big deal. But there's been a lot of working groups on this. The city council, they've got a lot of information on this. And the 270 acres that Lester Park has out there, there's actually more than 270 acres, but that is what takes up the golf course, roughly 270 acres. And again, I should be careful what I'm saying here. We'll talk to Tim in the next hour. So yeah, at roughly, well, after the top of the hour news, so what, about 1:10, we'll get this thing going with Tim in the next hour. In the meantime, what else is going on? Oh, yeah, I'm not going to do that. Okay. I think these are some texts from previous shows, I think. If you text KDAL Radio and you receive a reply back, I am not necessarily the person that is replying back to you. This just happens to be set up through my emails. So whether it's the Saturday morning shows, the early KDAL morning show responding to you, it might appear that it's me, but it's not. And we just got to let you know that. It's not me. No. So what do you think is going to happen to this guy that the DNR, you know, this guy that, I'll get his name here, the Camp House fire back in 2025, the DNR is now seeking more than $4.3 million from him. He admitted he started the Camp House fire. The wildfire burned more than 12,000 acres and destroyed over 180 homes and other structures. The state says the civil claim covers firefighting and emergency response costs, but does not include compensation for private property losses. So, how do they get that money from him? Yeah. How do they get it? Do they know how much money he's got in his bank account? How is he going to pay this? I don't think anybody has got that kind of money laying around. Well, okay. Elon Musk might. Again, he's not going to be able to pay this. So what does this mean? They'll just have a judgment against him? Is this going to bankrupt him? You know, I saw some social media stuff on this, and there were some people that basically were coming to his defense. Oh, it was a mistake. Oh, he didn't mean to do it. Come on. Really? 180 homes and other structures? And my understanding is that this is not the first time that he's been cited for a left-alone fire. No, he's it's got to be more than a fine or a slap on the wrist. I don't even think he went to jail. Parker John Wilson, 28, of Duluth. This is a story from the News Tribune. $4.3 million in damages is what they want. They being the Minnesota DNR. He was issued, he being Wilson, was issued a citation and pleaded guilty to a charge that was deemed a petty misdemeanor. Under the Minnesota Wildfire Act, any person responsible for starting a wildfire is liable for full damages to the state for all expenses incurred in fighting or preventing the spread of or extinguishing the fire. The DNR said it does not initially consider a defendant's ability to pay when seeking to collect civil penalties. But the complaint was filed in court. Now, apparently, according to this article, the $4.3 million being sought by the state represents only a small fraction of the total damage. And there's a little bit more to this, but so some residents previously told the Duluth News Tribune they looked into litigation but decided against it because it was unlikely they would collect any substantial money from Wilson, and they were receiving assistance from insurance. Wilson reported that he and a friend lit the campfire to make breakfast on the morning of May 11th, 2025, at a property he bought 2 months earlier. According to investigative reports, he told a conservation officer that he poured about 5 gallons of water on the fire, but it was still smoldering when he headed to Hugo's, a nearby store and bar. They were later driving to Salo Lake to fish when they passed the property. Wilson placed 2 911 calls to report that the fire was burning out of control, telling a dispatcher, quote, "The whole forest is going to light up right now." So he was cited for failure to extinguish a fire, which authorities said was the most serious criminal charge available under the circumstances. He later paid $190 in fines and fees, constituting an admission to the offense without making a court appearance. Now, there was another story here. I don't know if it's in this particular story, that there were some previous charges that were leveled against him. And so, I don't know, man, if my home burned, I'd want this guy to pay something. But again, these people that lost property aren't going to get anything. So, but it does cost taxpayers. I mean, the state is saying that they're going to hopefully get this to cover the cost of fighting the fire. It's terrible that this happened. You know, and I don't know who this guy is. I don't want to try to, you know, speculate anything here. I'm just not going to do that. But I can only say that I hope this is something that sickened him and that he has somewhat of a, that he's upset by this. You know, he's, oh, well, you know, the whole place is going to burn up now. I mean, he did call 911. But, all right. Yeah, I was just kind of curious here because I had read somewhere, and I'm trying to go through a couple of different stories here to see about these previous charges. So, I don't know, maybe they're not true, these previous charges. Maybe I read it on Facebook. And so you got to be careful with that. Maybe you have some thoughts on this. I don't know. 218-722-0839. I mean, you talk about 180 plus structures that were burned. That's going to have a profound effect. I mean, it's safe to say that a lot of people lost things that they'll never be able to replace. You know, and things in a fire that you can't, you know, family heirlooms, the things that are special and precious. It's a sad situation. And it should make people aware that when you have a campfire, water isn't the thing that you want to put it out with necessarily. Well, that and dirt. Yeah, you cover the fire. If you have a cover for your fire ring, you got to cover it too. You got to cut off the oxygen supply. You got to keep it from burning. Having said that, let's move here. We're going to move right along. We do have to get in some breaks here. So let's go to our first break of the second hour, and we'll be back. Stay tuned.
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KDAL Lunchtime Jazz Time is 1225, and you want to know the air temp downtown, don't you? 57 degrees. Ha ha ha ha. 57. Yeah, be sure to wear a short sleeve shirt and shorts when you come downtown because it's going to feel awesome. Yeah, 57. Don't let that scare you. Free air conditioning. Come on down. The wind right now at the Army Corps is about 3 miles an hour out of the north-northeast. And if we go down to Sky Harbor Airport has their, what do they got? They got their wind speed right now east at 8, gusting to 16. So, yeah, you can see there's a little bit of a stiff breeze coming off the Big Lake, keeping things cool downtown. But we already knew that Duluth is a cool city, and it's living up to its wonderful name. Thank you to Lake Superior. Thank you, Lake Superior. Yeah, a little hazy downtown right now. 75 is the current temperature in Solon Springs, 75 degrees. What's going on out and about? 84 in Hayward. You got a heat index in Hayward? 90. Feels like 90 in Hayward. How about Siren, Wisconsin? Burnett County Airport, 88 on the heat index. Air temp 83 in Siren. What's going on? Let's see. Is there any other hot spots out there? Ironwood, Michigan. You're feeling 84. That's your heat index. And Ironwood, 81 is the current air temp. And Cloquet right now sitting at 72 degrees, 63 on the dew point in Cloquet, and then 73 on the humidity. No heat index value right now in Cloquet. So, yeah, 72 in Cloquet right now. What is going on the Iron Range? Did I have, what happened to it? Yeah, I'll find it here. Eveleth, did I already make a mention of you? I don't think I did. Or did I? We'll find out. We'll get to all the details here. You know what? Let's go up to Ely. What's taking place in Ely right now? Ely checks in 76. Actually, you got a heat index of 78 in Ely because your dew point's at 66. Your relative humidity is at 71%. So Ely, your 76 turns into 78 on the heat index. Yeah, we don't have a heat index in downtown Duluth right now. No, 57 in Canal Park. Oh, this is beautiful. I know. Keep screaming. Keep throwing things at the radio. I don't care. you'll get over it. Yeah, wintertime, no bugs, no road construction, no sweltering heat. The ice is frozen. Yeah, you like ice fishing, don't you? Of course you do. I'm going to get in trouble, so I'll stop. I know people don't like when I say that stuff. Ah, that's how I roll. So, what else is going on? Anything cooking? You know, I saw some online news stuff here that, where did that go? President Trump is going to be visiting Detroit. He's expected to talk about the state of the American auto industry. He's going to make some remarks at the GM Milford Proving Ground. According to his official schedule, the president is also expected to watch a drag race and vehicle demonstration. Lucky. Yeah. What else do we got going on? Yeah, there was some sad news regarding Carly Simon. I don't know if you caught this or not, but Carly Simon, singer-songwriter, You're So Vain. She's revealing that she's battling Parkinson's disease. Now, she is 83 years old, but she revealed the diagnosis to People after undergoing an extensive medical evaluation at the Mayo Clinic. Carly Simon says she purposely stepped away from the public eye
to learn how to live with the progressive neurological condition. You know, it must really be something for these musicians who have made a career out of their music. You know, people like Paul McCartney, and Paul seems to have been in relatively good health. But there's a lot of people. We saw last week that Bon Jovi was touring, and he had to stop the concert because he couldn't sing the song properly, and he just didn't feel he could continue. And yet, I kind of get where they're coming from. This is in their blood. Performing live is, it's an adrenaline rush, and they long to get back to that. But at the same time, they got to come to grips with their age and their health and the best of their abilities have passed them by. Not everyone, but I get it. You know, this is all they know how to do is perform. And, you know, and as fans, I would appreciate that they realize that the fans want to see them. You know, what is it about our music idols that we get such an attachment to them? And I think it's the songs. It is the music. It's the lyrics. It's what they've meant to us. It's the song that...

0: can relate to some of the emotions that maybe are stirred from a certain song. And music is a very powerful thing, a very powerful emotional thing. So yeah, Carly Simon, 83 years old. Enjoy what is left of your health, Carly, and you know, we'll listen to your songs and play your songs forever. You know, and that's another thing. You know, there's these musicians, you know, how long will, I mean, there's going to be come a day when every musician from the rock era is gone. I mean, 100 years from now, 50 years from now, even the fans, who's going to be left that were the fans? And that's why the Rock and Roll Hall of Fame will become irrelevant to some degree. I mean, 50 years from now, the Rock and Roll Hall of Fame, you know, what's left? And, you know, the Hall of Fame is really, it's gotten to the point now where, you know, they're just starting to put bands in that I don't want to say aren't deserving, but what's left? Because they've passed up so many bands that are deserving that haven't gotten in there. And I don't know why that is. I would really like to see, and I know there's a legion of fans that feel this way, that the Hall of Fame could come out next year and say something to the effect, we are going to put together a group of legends that have missed the Hall of Fame for whatever reasons. Maybe there's been some personal things along the way that have ticked off Jan Wenner and others. And put the bands in there that really do deserve it. And, you know, we can go down the list. I just learned the Association is not in the Hall of Fame. Windy, Cherish, Along Comes Mary. Really? What? So, you know, Tommy James and the Shondells. And listen, we could go on and on and on. Jay Giles Band. Are they worthy of the Hall of Fame? I think they are. They captivated audience for decades. Okay, through the 70s into the 80s, and they did have some chart-topping hits. Well, I don't know if they topped the charts. Centerfold, Love Stinks. I mean, they were, I don't know if they went to number one. So that's another topic, but let's do this NBC News break, and we shall return.
1: NBC News Radio, I'm Chris Caraggio. Police are on the hunt for a second suspect after a shooting near Seattle's Space Needle last night that left three people dead. Four others were injured when shots rang out during the Bite of Seattle Festival, with the youngest of those victims just 2 years old. Seattle Mayor Katie Wilson says one suspect was taken into custody, although it's still unknown what led to the shooting. Seattle police say despite the manhunt for another suspect, there is no further danger to the general public. The U.S. and Iran have paused strikes against each other once again today. U.S. diplomats sought to give peace talks some space on Friday, bringing a halt to 2 weeks of military strikes. Iran said it will reciprocate following a China-led push to resume stalled diplomatic efforts in Pakistan, though Iran denied media reports that it had agreed to a 10-day ceasefire. The U.S. and Iran are currently not in official direct talks, but are negotiating through intermediaries. I'm Chris Caraggio, NBC News Radio.
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2: 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Yeah, Les's dad started that back in the day. Les hasn't been around that long. Getting close, Les and I were both up at Duluth Central, class of 1975. Yeah, and Les took it over from his dad and still running with it today. That's awesome. So, we're going to go to the phones. Is this Jeff?
3: Yeah, hi, Kenny. Good afternoon.
2: Hi, Jeff. How are you doing?
3: Good. I'm telling you, I am loving it. It's 61 degrees in East End and Superior right now. 61.
2: How can you not like this?
3: I know, right? It was like 90 the other day. I went out to Wisconsin Point. I went swimming, cooled down. And here now, a day later or so, it's 61. I mean, I don't mind.
2: Nope.
3: Free air conditioning.
2: There you go.
3: I missed you on Saturday. I went up to the Leif Erickson boat dedication.
2: Oh, yeah, we were up there. Jen and I were up there.
3: I was there earlier. I bet I left before you showed up.
2: Yeah, we got up there 1:30-ish.
3: Okay. Yeah, because I left. Okay, I must have left just right when you arrived. I had a craving for Betty's pies. I never get that close, you know, when I'm up there.
2: Oh, yeah, yeah.
3: So I went up and had a piece of pie. You can get a piece of pie now for $5.25.
2: Good to know.
3: It used to be a lot more expensive, and if you want a scoop of ice cream, it's another dollar. I think she said $1.25.
2: Yeah, I had to get in my Russ Kendall's fix, so I got my smoked trout.
3: Oh, you did, eh?
2: Oh, yeah.
3: Okay. Do they have cheese there? I mean, I can eat smoked anything as long as I got some cheese with it.
2: They do, actually. They do. They have a case, a dairy case. I think they've got cheese curds and stuff and, of course, beverages galore. Okay. But
3: yeah. My mother used to sell Tupperware up the North Shore, and she always talked about stopping in at Russ Kendall's to get her the herring, the pickled herring. She loved that.
2: Tupperware, huh?
3: Yeah, she sold Tupperware back in the day, you know, when you were a kid in high school.
2: Boy, I'll tell you, I remember my mom and my aunt and maybe some of my grandmas having Tupperware parties. But you know what?
3: Yep.
2: That is still, I still have Tupperware that I use today from 30, 40, 50 years ago.
3: Do you really? Wow.
2: Well, yeah, more than 30, easily 40 to 50 years ago. Yeah. And one of the things in particular are those Tupperware cereal bowls.
3: Oh, yeah. Yep, we had those.
2: Still got them.
3: Yep. Well, my mom had 7 kids, so, you know, she got free stuff when she sold Tupperware. And she got to meet people. It was a social event, like you say, and that was fun for her. She also sold Sarah Coventry and met one of the Altabellis from Eveleth. you know, the Altobelli is a big Italian family up there.
2: No, I'm curious because you said she would go up the North Shore. Was she doing like door-to-door solicitation of Tupperware? Or
3: well, that's she... what she did for World Book Encyclopedia. She put on a black wig and really bright red lipstick and changed her name. She didn't want people to know who she was. She was a nurse at St. Mary's in Duluth.
2: So now, Jeff, stop. Stop.
3: I mean, it's quite a story.
2: It sounds like you're giving me a line here.
3: I know it does, doesn't it? But it's all true.
2: Wow.
3: It's all absolutely true.
2: She put on a black wig and red lipstick and just to kind of conceal her identity.
3: Exactly. And she'd go door to door up the North Shore selling World Book encyclopedias. And when she was talking with people, she would tell them, well, I also sell Tupperware, you know, if they made a big purchase or something.
2: Now, and I'm curious, I don't want to, you know, grill you too much on this, but why would she go up the North Shore?
3: Because for her, it was a chance to go up the North Shore. I mean, it's a beautiful area, and just go up there and get away from it all. And, you know, the North Shore, the culture of the North Shore is a little different than the South Shore, and being from Superior. And so she, for her, it was like a vacation trip. She'd go on a Saturday or something. And
2: I would imagine she did well.
3: She did pretty good, considering that she was a nurse and supplemented her income with these side hustles, because she got to meet new people in different ways. So
2: okay, I thought you were going to say something like, well, you did move into an 80-room mansion or something, but that didn't happen.
3: No. My folks bought their house in 1955 for $5,000 in Butler Park.
2: Isn't that something?
3: And it's been since torn down, but you know, even the land out there now is $30,000 for a lot or two.
2: See, Jeff, I don't mean to put you on the spot here or anything, but I've got an inquisitive mind, and I got to ask you about your mom.
3: Okay.
2: What's the status on your mother?
3: Oh, she passed away several years ago. I'm going to say 10, 12 years ago, something like that. I don't remember the year. She graduated from Scholastica Nursing School with two of my classmates from Duluth Cathedral. Her classmates were also nurses from Scholastica. So when we went to high school together, we knew each other's moms because we...
2: What was your mother's name, Jeff?
3: June. Her maiden name was Hillstead. And then she married my dad, who was on the fire department. So she changed her name.
2: Yeah, so June was her name.
3: Correct. She was born in June. She passed away in the month of June as well, and her name was June.
2: Isn't that something?
3: Kind of an interesting. Yeah, it happened.
2: Well,
3: how's your mom doing? She calls the show sometimes.
2: Yeah, she does. She does. She turned 89. She'll be 90 next May.
3: Wow.
2: But just to stay on your mom real quickly here. So
3: go ahead.
2: There's got to be people that are still with us that remember your mom and maybe bought things from your mother.
3: Oh, you're probably right. And I've run into a few when I go to the fair or something like that, and they learn my name. I met one guy who said that when they were in junior high together, he went out with my mother and he kissed her. He told me that.
2: Oh, boy.
3: When they were teenagers.
2: Okay. All right.
3: That's kind of interesting.
2: Well, you know, I got to tell you, everybody has got a story or two or three or four, and we've all got material to write a book. And, boy, that's really something.
3: Yeah, I'm proud of my parents, each as individuals. They wrote quite a story, and Christian and very Catholic. I mean, they were good people. You know, they just didn't get along in the marriage. They ended up getting divorced, but they were good people.
2: Yeah,
3: I thought so. Yeah, I mean, so I had some Betty's pies. I went to Flood Bay. Did you know they closed the Flood Bay Motel? It's now like a local apartments. You ever been to Flood Bay, north of Two Harbors there?
2: Yeah, like when you say north of Two Harbors, it's like real close
3: right
2: to
3: there.
2: Two Harbors. Yeah, yeah.
3: Very close.
2: Yeah. I guess I'm not familiar with the motel, but if I go by, I might recognize it. But
3: back in the day, if you had a, you know, a weekend getaway, you could go up to Flood Bay. It wasn't expensive and, you know, leave the next day. It was kind of an anonymous place to go if you wanted a, you know, place where nobody knew you.
2: Isn't that a beautiful structure that they built over that Leif Erikson Viking ship, though, in Knife River?
3: Oh, yeah, and I forgot to ask Neil. It was nice to see Neil. I wonder how much it cost, because they raised hundreds of thousands of dollars, but that pavilion is built to last, boy. I wonder what it cost to build that thing.
2: Yeah, probably
3: 50 grand?
2: Yeah, who knows? I'm sure there was some volunteer time and effort that went into that as well. I don't know.
3: Did you guess the pegs or how many pegs they used?
2: No, I didn't. We, you know, now that I think of it, we got there just before the dedication ceremony began at 2 o'clock. So
3: at 2 o'clock.
2: Yeah, we got there right before 2 o'clock. So 1:55.
3: All right. Well, I'm glad you got to see it. It'll be there, you know.
2: I grew up with that boat, Jeff. That boat used to be in Leif Erikson Park. And you know, I've got to tell you, man, it just saddens me to know that it's not in the park that it's pretty much named after. And but it's got a good home in Leif Erikson. But I told Neil back in the day when I grew up down there. I was 9 years old when we moved to 8th Avenue East and 2nd Street, and I lived there up until I was old enough to move and leave home. So, you know, pretty much through the entire 70s. And so as a young 12, 13, 14-year-old, 15-year-old kid, we'd get on our bikes or walk down to Leif Erikson Park. And it usually was walking. And one day we're down there, and a friend of mine, Larry, he sees this snapping turtle right by the Leif Erikson boat where it used to be in Leif Erikson Park. And he picked it up, and he carried it home. Now, again, we had to walk up to 8th Avenue East and 2nd. So two blocks up and two and a half blocks over. And he gets home, and his mom said, "You better take that back. I'm going to tell your dad. Take it back where you found it." And so he had to walk back with it.
3: Oh, my goodness.
2: But there it was right by the boat at Leif Erikson Park. And he brought it back down there.
3: That's a great story. Yeah, I remember walking around the park, seeing the boat there years ago, and then it was grown over with brush, and it was kind of deteriorated, and Knife River rescued it. Good for them.
2: Yeah, I'm glad. It's in a good spot.
3: It is. Yeah.
2: Jeff, thank you.
3: Good to talk with you, Kenny.
2: You bet. Thank you. There he goes, Jeff from Superior, and that was great. His mother would sell Tupperware, and to reveal her or to not reveal her identity, she would put on a black wig and a red lipstick and go sell the World Book Encyclopedia. Good for her. So we are going to do our final Minnesota News Network break. We shall return.
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4: This is Minnesota News Network. I'm John Anderson. Wildfire officials announced this morning that thanks to some rain, they are making more progress in the fight against the fires in the Boundary Waters Canoe Area Wilderness in northern Minnesota. But they caution that the fires are still only 53% contained. Governor Walz is in Ely and is already looking ahead to extending the peacetime emergency with the National Guard and possibly calling a special session for the legislature.
5: I don't know if we're going to need to extend that at this time, but should we get to August 11th, we will talk together amongst leadership about what a special session negotiation will look like. I will just say from my perspective, if there is a special session, it should focus on the fire and the recovery of northern Minnesota, and that's it.
4: The governor says the special session would focus on the economic recovery package for northern Minnesota and could be called as soon as August 12th. This is MNN.
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0: KDAL time is 12:55. We're going to wrap up hour number two of this sound off. And we've got one more hour to go. Scheduled to be with us at the start of next hour is Tim Meyer. And Tim is, he has got his finger on the pulse of the Lester Park Golf Course, the redevelopment of Lester Park Golf Course, and we're going to talk to him. He had a piece at HowieHansen.com, and it's just some observations. And so we're going to talk to Tim and get his thoughts on this and just kind of go over, have him take us through what's going on. There's a lawsuit. What should be done, and get his thoughts on that. So that's going to be next hour after we get going here, right around 110, 109, somewhere in there. So stay tuned for that. And we'll talk Lester Park Golf Course. There is a city council meeting tonight, starts at 6 o'clock, and there is going to be a lot of discussion on this. And the city of Duluth, they've got to do this right and get it done right. And there needs to be a variety of things that happen out there that include golf. Again, there was 27, I'm pretty sure there was 27 holes of golf out there. That's not going to be what it's going to be in the future. We know that. Open space, a golf course to some degree, 9 holes. I don't know. Some other recreation activities, but certainly some housing and some commercial development of some type, so that we can expand our tax base and get some very needed tax income. Because right now it ain't happening. So we'll talk to Tim Meyer next hour on Lester Park Golf Course. In the meantime, if there's some things on your mind, the text line is open. Do I have some text cooking here? It does not look like I do. All right. Okay. That's cool. Is the text line open? It is open. The text line is open. So what is the temperature downtown, you say? Well, I'm glad you asked, because I'm looking outside and I can see there's some wind off the big lake. I don't really see white caps. I'm going to tell you right now, it is very hazy out there. Overcast. Last check from Sky Harbor Airport. Is this current? Okay, we don't have a current one. But the last check was 59 degrees with winds out of the east at 8, gusting to 16. But that's going to be updated here in a little bit, because that is not a current observation, if you will. So stay tuned. We've got NBC News coming up, and we've got Tim Meyer that's going to talk about Lester Park Golf Course after this top of the hour news comes and goes. And you're probably wondering, where's Brad? I don't hear Brad. I don't hear Brad either. So Brad is going to be back actually Monday. Yeah, next month. Yeah, Saturday is August 1st. And Brad is scheduled to be back on Monday the 3rd. Okay, so, yeah, he's taking some vacation this week. He's going to be spending some time with his grandkids. He's taking a grandson to a hockey camp. So that's awesome. And hopefully Grandpa doesn't put on any skates and fall. Stay off the skates, Brad. I need a break. And I'm going to take a break right now. We'll be back. We've got one more hour of sound off here. Stay tuned for Tim Meyer and Lester Park Golf Course. We're going to have a chat.
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2: 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I'm Chris Caraccio.
3: President Trump is visiting the Detroit area today. He's expected to talk about the state of the American auto industry in afternoon remarks at the GM Milford Proving Ground, according to his official schedule. The president is also expected to watch a drag race and vehicle demonstration. Police in Seattle are searching for a second suspect after a shooting near the Space Needle that left three people dead last night. Four others were injured when shots rang out during the Bite of Seattle Festival, with the youngest of the victims being just 2 years of age. Seattle Mayor Katie Wilson says one of the suspects was taken into custody, although it's unknown what led to the shooting. Kentucky Senator Mitch McConnell's office says he's working hard to get back to his full schedule in the Senate while still receiving intense physical therapy. The senator's office provided the update in a news release today that also included a photo of McConnell and his wife Elaine Chao taken yesterday. It ends with a statement from his attending physician noting that McConnell continues to recover at a rehab facility following a fall at home in June and that he is not yet medically cleared to return to the office. A North Carolina family is asking for the public's help as the search continues for Elizabeth Waddell,
4: a 44-year-old American who vanished on an island vacation. According to the Royal Grenada Police Force, the married North Carolina mother was last seen at Grand Anse Beach on Wednesday. Police specifically calling on fishermen, boaters, and people who live along the coast to be on the lookout.
3: NBC's Jesse Kirsch says Waddell had been sharing an Airbnb with a friend, and when she failed to return there, the friend filed a missing persons report. Waddell's husband has traveled to the island to assist with the search as authorities continue to interview witnesses and search the coastline. Anybody with information is urged to contact the Royal Grenada Police Force. The Odyssey is still bringing in millions at the box office. The Christopher Nolan-directed epic made $87 million in its second weekend in theaters. The film has now made over $286 million in North America and over $639 million worldwide. I'm Chris Caraccio, NBC News Radio.
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3: New York Senator Chuck Schumer vows to stop any attempt by the Trump administration to rename Penn Station after the president. Scott Pringle reports.
8: In a recent letter, U.S. Transportation Secretary Sean Duffy called for a name change to Penn Station, which will undergo a multi-billion-dollar renovation to expand capacity. This letter did not specify exactly what the DOT wants Penn renamed, but it comes after Duffy floated the idea of the name Trump Station last year. Senator Schumer, a Democrat, says he'll block any bill that renames Penn after Trump.
9: Democrats are fighting to renew robust infrastructure investments. Republicans are threatening those investments by turning the transportation surface bill into a vehicle for Trump's vanity project.
8: In New York, I'm Scott Pringle.
3: Paramount will not close its multi-billion dollar merger with Warner Brothers until the court decides whether the deal violates antitrust laws. The deal would combine two of Hollywood's five biggest film distributors and two of the five major cable channel companies. However, a coalition of states led by Democratic attorneys general filed a lawsuit alleging the merger violates a section of the Clayton Act barring mergers that would substantially lessen competition or create a monopoly. Paramount Skydance Corporation reached an agreement with the California Department of Justice and the Writers Guild of America on Friday to pause the deal until either the court issues a ruling or until June 1st, 2027, whichever comes first. You'll need a blowtorch and a glass to pull off today's national days. Hope you're up to the task. Here's Bree Tennis.
10: Today is National Creme Brulee Day and National Scotch Day. Which to dive into first? France claims creme brulee is their creation, but so do Spain and England. In any case, we've been eating it up since 1691. Going further back in years, Christian missionary monks brought aqua vitae to Scotland. Their water of life morphed into what we call scotch. And today we celebrate both. All you need is a spoon and a glass.
3: I'm Chris Caraccio, NBC News Radio.
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16: Most thunderstorm activity will move out during the morning hours, with only a couple lingering storms during the afternoon. There will be a lot of cloud cover today, plus a lake breeze, thus temperatures near the lake will only hold into the 60s and 70s on top of the hill. While inland, it'll still be into the 80s, and it'll still feel soupy away from the lake, with dew points holding into the upper 60s and lower 70s. With Northern News Now, I'm meteorologist Brendan Pham for 610 FM 103.9 KDAL.
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0: And we are back for the third and final hour of Sound Off. And as promised, well, I guess I really didn't promise you, but I said scheduled. We do have Tim Meyer on the phone. Tim, local Duluth architect, community builder. Had an article in HowieHanson.com on Lester Park Golf Course. Tim, welcome to the program.
17: Yeah, thank you, Kenny. Thanks for having me on.
0: You bet. So this is a big topic for Duluth. It's been a big topic for a few years because, well, Lester Park Golf Course closed 6 years ago in 2020.
17: It has. And being a resident of Lakeside neighborhood, I can tell you by people in my neighborhood for a very long time now. And I can tell you still a lot of people are kind of upset with how this has been handled.
0: What is going on out there? Is there any maintenance? Is there anything going on? And when I say maintenance, I mean, I know there was a golf course there, but I can't imagine anything's happening there.
17: Yeah, well, I can tell you through the time that after I was appointed by Mayor Reiner to chair the working group to study redevelopment of Lester, we did have quite a few groups and individuals who had offered to do maintenance work out there, and only to be told by the city that their insurance and city liability would not allow for them to do any sort of maintenance work out there. So that has been discouraged, despite a number of contractors and individuals who were willing to go out there and, you know, do things like cut grass and and try to do some maintenance work there.
0: Well, Mayor Reinert, I don't know if it was this year's State of the City or last year, but he said something that kind of blew my mind. He said, Lester Park has become Duluth's largest unofficial dog park.
17: That's absolutely the truth. I have been out there in the past months, and there are, and obviously it does show a need for open space in our neighborhood. That is the way it's primarily being used currently. For myself, I believe that's a underutilized use land there, but I also believe there's enough land there that you could accommodate a dog park along with other kinds of development. There is quite a bit of land there that means all of the uses that have been suggested could be addressed.
0: Well, 270 acres.
17: That's correct. I believe it's around 276 acres. The working group did produce four plans where we looked at how the acreage would be used out there. I know one of the developer plans that we had received had 500 units of housing on 75 acres out there, which, you know, obviously still left a couple hundred acres for recreation or golf or other commercial uses. So obviously there's still plenty of land there that could be used for other than conservation and recreation.
0: Well, I did a quick Google search and simply asked, in an area of 270 acres, how many football fields could you fit in there? 205 football fields.
17: Yeah,
0: and when you try to comprehend that number, 200, I mean, one football field is a lot of area. So there is a lot of room out there. And, well, let's go back to your article here. And basically what you say here is that, in your time speaking with people in District 1, people wanted a reopening of a golf course, open space, conservation, recreation, housing, and possibly some commercial development. Is there a plan? Do you see another or a golf course or some golf at least at Lester Park in the future?
17: Well, had listened to people in our neighborhood that people in our neighborhood absolutely wanted a return and reopening of golf. They also talked a lot about open space, that's important to everybody. We had even non-golfers wanted to see a reopening of the golf course as open space.
0: Tim, what is open space? That's a little vague to me. What does that mean?
17: As you know, the golf course has been used for a lot of other uses beyond golf, and especially I know toward the fall time always was used a lot for our high schools for cross country meets.
0: Oh, sure.
17: You've got biking, hiking, you know, trail recreation through there, just general open space. And you mentioned people bringing their animals or being out there with families. So,
0: yeah, well, there needs to be a variety of things out there. Obviously, we're not going, what was it, 27 holes did they get up to out there?
17: 27. People I talk to in our neighborhood, I think people would be happy with 18 or even going down to 9 holes. I think it's just Duluth is, you know, 30 miles long and 2 miles wide to have a centralized golf course. Public golf course does not really make sense, I think, to have a golf course in that part of the city. It certainly makes sense for our neighborhood.
0: Well, under the Lester Park Golf Course plan, if you will, it was always being subsidized by taxpayer money.
17: Well, absolutely, and I can tell you, I did research my I was given 10 or 15 years of financials on the golf course. The course on average was losing between $100,000 and $150,000 a year. What they don't tell you is that a $5 or $10 per round increase in green fees would have put the course into the black. And so I think the expectation with most people was that the city would subsidize golf to keep the rates low, especially for seniors and for families with kids and that. Obviously, I think given where we're at now, I think if people had known where this was going to end up, I think a $5 or $10 round increase in green fees, people would have been happy to pay that, in especially if they knew they were going to lose their golf course by not doing that.
0: Well, I just want to read this first paragraph that you had wrote here and get you to respond to it. Observation from this week's discussions on the redevelopment of the Lester Park Golf Course seemed to, again, be off point. Rather than show the leadership needed to come up with a solid redevelopment plan, now we're focused on legal points and interest groups trying to get their own way. Counselors who have shown a complete lack of leadership with respect to the Lester Park Golf Course now trying to make political points by trying to align themselves with groups that don't have the whole community's interest in mind. And when I read that, I thought, you know, that's really what this is, Tim. This is a citywide thing that should be, you know, broadened to include all taxpayers, all people, you know, that might want to use it. To be quite honest with you, I don't have any vested interest in Lester Park, whether it's a golf course or a housing thing in the future. I don't know how much time I'm going to spend out there. Now, that's just me. But what do you mean by now we are focused on legal points and interest groups trying to get their own way? What way do they want?
17: Well, I think in the fairness to the mayor and the city council, I think a lot of them are also thinking about their political futures. So I think they're trying hard not to make the wrong decision rather than being focused on what's right or good for Lester Park. I know when I worked with Mayor Reiner, Mayor Reiner was very clear all along with what he wanted to see at Lester Park, especially in terms of recreation, longer term, having housing there, and golf in some form to return there. Somewhere along the line, I think he's kind of gone silent, along with others, on what they'd like to see there. I think there's a lot of fear of saying or doing the wrong things and being reactionary to what is happening out there rather than trying to show some leadership in terms of what we all know people in District 1 in the city want. And honestly, I think it's a minority of people that want to see the land put back into conservation and in recreation primarily. I think there is a lot of people who would like to see housing developed or some commercial development there as well. And as I stated, I think there's enough land there to do all of those things.
0: Well, isn't there additional land outside the 270 acres that the city has as golf course?
17: Absolutely, yeah. And that's, I can tell you this from firsthand, that I serve on the Parks and Recreation Commission. Our commission is involved in several plans to return native plant materials and habitat on over 1,000 acres of conservation land that the city has north of the golf course.
0: In addition to the 270?
17: In addition to.
0: And oh, my goodness.
17: This is already a priority for the city and is important to a lot of people who live in Duluth. That's partly why I moved here, why a lot of people live here, is the environment is important to people. Also, I think I'd mentioned that Councilor Randorf had pointed out that there is a lot of land along the Lester River that's currently zoned R1 that I think we obviously would probably rather not see developed for housing. And she had offered a trade-out for turning that land into conservation in return for developing housing in some form at Lester Park.
0: Well, as a lifelong Duluthian, I don't have any problem with housing going out there. I think that we need that type of housing in addition to the housing that we talk about on kind of a regular basis. But in this article, you go on to say, I favor a referendum to gauge public sentiment that is non-binding and includes the most popular options and have it used by the mayor and city council to set the most equitable direction for our city. And you go on to say, stop the grandstanding and get back to developing a fair and equitable plan for the redevelopment of the Lester Park Golf Course. This is what you were elected to do. And I got to tell you, Tim, we're 6 years into nothing going on out there, and I hope it's not another 6 years, and I agree with you.
17: Yeah, absolutely. I think everybody down deep, I think, really knows what needs to be done there, and I think it's time to stop being fearful of making a decision on what really needs to happen there. We have a huge opportunity to address the housing need in our city. I can tell you from the time I spent when I campaigned for city council talking to young families, young couples who had pre-approvals on mortgages, couldn't find a home that they could afford to live in, you know, or people who are stuck in apartment housing where their rents are just plainly too high for them to be able to afford. Housing in Duluth is purely a supply and demand problem. We don't have enough supply, and obviously if we can get to the right amount of supply, the cost of rents and mortgages will go down in Duluth, but we need more supply.
0: So this group, Our Park, Our Vote, they're legitimate. They've done their homework, so to speak. You go on to say here that it's a well-oiled organization that is grassroots in its originally in its origins and needs to be taken seriously. What do Absolutely. They want? What is it that they want?
17: Well, it's interesting. I did a few weeks back, I met with Michael Bernstein, that he had reached out to me and asked if we could meet to talk about their plan. And
0: now, he's the lead plaintiff in this, or what is...
17: Correct, yeah. Michael's an employment law attorney in Duluth, who obviously is a conservationist as well. He offered to meet. We got together, and he shared with me their overall plan in detail, and honestly, I ended up in agreement with a lot of the things that he had proposed, that it's a very sustainable plan. It focuses on things like infill housing development and, say, redevelopment of the Central High site. I threw out the Kmart site because I think it's an area in West Duluth that really needs to be redeveloped. But I think it's sustainable in that it focuses on redevelopment of lands closer in Duluth rather than a place like Lester, which obviously is on the fringe of the city. I think I'd mentioned Councillor Forsman had made some comments about the fact that housing is market-driven, and I agree with him on that point, that obviously places like Lester, because the control of Lester is easier to redevelop than some of the parcels I've talked about that are not under city control.
0: Tim Meyer joins us. Tim, you're the chairman of the working group that is trying to get Lester Park redeveloped, correct?
17: That was correct. I had served under that, appointed by Mayor Reinert. We had met for about a year and a half and then had presented four options to the city council. The unfortunate thing is a lot of these options, these plans have never really been put out into the community. They were presented primarily for the city councilors to consider. And I think longer term, I think Mayor Reinert wanted the council to develop a direction. I think the purpose of the working group was to show what could be done there. And a lot of the plans did consider golf as a part of the redevelopment.
0: Well, you say in your article here, and we're going to have to wrap this up,
17: sure.
0: You say I do favor an informational, non-binding referendum for use by Mayor Reinert and the council to settle on a plan that is fair and equitable to everyone, including public hearings and listening to increase public trust in the process. So what does that mean, a non-binding referendum? What are we trying to accomplish with this?
17: Well, I think getting input from the community there, even the survey work that has been done by the land use planning group, I've been out in the community and talked to people. I don't think the survey work is accurate, just purely based on the time I've spent in our own neighborhood. I think housing and golf and recreation, all of those things are things that at least people in District 1 I've heard want, and I think should be considered in any redevelopment plan that happens out there. I think the city council and the mayor, they need to hear what people in the community really want. I think, for me, a criticism of the land use planning process, I don't think there's been enough listening that's gone on. You know, the informational meetings are great, and I've attended those, but I think the policymakers, they need to get out and talk to people and listen to people. The referendum, in my opinion, and I was going to mention, I was mentioned in our Park Our Votes information, you know, stating that I favored a referendum, but I favor it more in the interest of gaining information for policymakers to make a decision with. I don't think a binding referendum is a good idea.
0: So what is the latest with this pending lawsuit? Where is this going to lead to?
17: Well, I honestly, I'm not a lawyer, and I don't know a lot about it. What I can tell you is the state statute overlay that requires a land use plan prior to the city sale of parkland, that's real, and that was something that came up during the working group's study of process in terms of where things needed to go with the redevelopment of Lester Park. Obviously, referendums are legal, and the petition process that Michael and his group put together, as far as the city charter goes, I know is legal. So I think it's a legal point of whether state law supersedes the city charter. And I think that's a point that the lawyers and courts are going to have to resolve.
0: Is this group, Our Park, Our Vote, are they trying to do something outside the boundaries of what the mayor and his administration want to do? Or just kind of in closing here, do you see them coming together in agreeance with administration to get something done out there eventually?
17: I think, Kenny, I don't think, and this is how I think, not everybody's going to get everything that they want. And I know when Michael and I met, one of the things that I think they acknowledged is that there will need to be a compromise here at some point. And people are willing to compromise. If they could, say, get 70 or 80% of what they want, I think people are going to be willing to compromise, because honestly, nobody's going to get all of what they want. I would love to see our golf course replaced there, but obviously that isn't going to probably happen. But we could get golf in some form back at Lester Park. I think that's what our neighborhood.
0: Well, I think it's safe to say that golf alone would continue to lose money like it was doing. And so getting some housing in there, getting in some type of commercial development.
17: I'll say, I've talked a lot with Mark Carlson. Mark used to run the Nemadji Golf Course for the city of Superior. I think it's a point of management. I think the courses were not managed to make money. I think Enger Park is managed to make money now. I think back in the day, Lester Park, had it been managed to make money, it would have. And honestly, sure. That public golf, most public golf is subsidized by cities.
0: Well, do you see a future at Lester Park where there's a different operator other than the city?
17: Well, we studied that with the working group. We did have nonprofit options. One of the proposals that Dennis Eisenhagen, who was my co-chair, had brought up was the Lopet Foundation, what they're doing with the Worth Park Golf Course in Minneapolis, which is nonprofit that runs both recreation, you know, with ski trails and hiking trails and that, and a golf course, that we felt that a hybrid type of organization like that, that was primarily a nonprofit, could certainly run that sort of operation at Lester Park. Throw in some housing, and you know, that might be a workable plan as well.
0: Well, Tim, I certainly do thank you for your time, and maybe we can talk in the future here. But I guess, you know, tonight there's a city council meeting, and I would just hope that these two groups, well, the city and this Our Park, Our Vote group, can come together and get something done. Because, listen, 6 years, nothing going on out there is too long.
17: Yeah, absolutely. I can tell you people and where I live in Lakeside and Lester Park, they're absolutely, you know, frustrated with what's gone on. And honestly, I think no one's going to get all of what they want. You know, let's come up with a compromise plan that works well for everyone.
0: Well,
17: I'm
0: hoping for some future golf out there, and housing, and some commercial development. And I want to see an expansion of our tax base. And I do think, like you say, we need more tax income. And right now, none of that's happening.
17: Absolutely.
0: Out there, Tim.
17: No, yeah, I can tell you that has been a base of any plan, in my mind, for Lester Park, is one that expands our tax base and increases tax revenue. That our city, we've seen the last few budget cycles, I know how concerned Mayor Reinhart is with the situation with our city budget. All it would take is the state to cut our LGA, and we'd really be in trouble, you know. So I think we need to start planning for a more financially sustainable future for the city.
0: Tim, thank you for your time. I'm going to ask you to hold just for a moment here. I'm going to go to our NBC News break. Please stay on the line with me. And folks, we'll be right back.
18: Whoa, boss, how did that happen?
19: Mind your business.
18: Yes. 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
19: 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Because unlike you, minding our business is their business.
17: To them.
18: Oh, that's simple human sense.
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0: physical therapy. The senator's office provided the update in a news release today that also included a photo of McConnell and his wife Elaine Chao taken yesterday. It ends with a statement from his attending physician noting that McConnell continues to recover at a rehab facility following a fall at home in June and that he is not yet medically cleared to return to the office. I'm Chris Caraggio, NBC News Radio.
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9: 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Let's go to Canal Park. Let's go to the Army Corps of Engineers. Where did it go? I had it here. There it is. 58 degrees. Winds are light out of the northeast, and 58. Yeah, you heard that right. For those of you that are sweltering in heat, it is 58 degrees in Canal Park, and you might be listening in Ely, where it's 78 degrees, and you've got an 80-degree heat index. Not terribly bad, certainly not like it was yesterday around our area, but nonetheless, it is warm in some regions around us. A last check from Minneapolis, 96. That's the air temp. Heat index 99 in Minneapolis. We'll try to get some updates from the Twin Cities because that's

0: Just downright insane. That's crazy. Yeah, I want to thank Tim Meyer for being on with us. If you didn't get a chance to listen to that, you can listen to it in the podcast. Tim Meyer, he was the chair of the working group that advised the mayor and what have you on the redevelopment of the Lester Park Golf Course. And we had a nice chat. And something's got to get done out there. And my fear, my concern is that it's going to be another 6 years. Let's not drag our feet on this. You know, and I know that this individual that's filed this lawsuit and this group, Our Park, Our Vote, you know, I know that you've got your vision, if you will. But don't cause this thing to drag out. And like Tim said, this group and the administration, I would like to think that they could come to eye-to-eye agreement and agree on 100% on everything, but that's not going to happen. So let's find some compromise here. Let's get a golf course going out there. Let's get some housing going out there. Let's get some commercial development. Let's preserve. And like Tim said, in addition to the 270 acres of the golf course, there's another 1,000 acres that's in conservation. And so let's preserve some of the land out there, and let's restore some of the space out there that to native vegetation. I think that's important. This is all important. I think that what Tim wrote in this article here, there's value in reopening of a golf course, open space, conservation, recreation, housing, and possibly some commercial development. There's value in all of that. And I think the battle is going to come down to how much, you know, can we save an acre for the dog park? There's 270 acres. An acre would be a nice little dog park. Okay, 2 acres. So I think we can do this out there. This shouldn't be a long, drawn-out thing. And the city council and the mayor, they're going to have to come and make their suggestions, as well as, okay, let's have a focus group. Let's have a referendum. Let's listen to other ideas. But I don't know how long you keep on going around and around with this. So let's get something done out at Lester and start building some tax base and some tax income in addition to allowing us to go out there and use it. Because right now nobody's using it, or at least the unofficial dog park. You know, and that's another thing. I understand the value of a dog park. I do. But having said that, we stopped taking our dog to the dog park. There was just too much. I mean, there's no supervision. Everyone's on their own. And the few times I was there with my dog, and it's been a few years since we've been there, there was one individual, and he just let his dogs do whatever he wanted to do. And I think that there is a rule at dog parks not to have frisbees and balls. Because what does that do? That creates aggressive dog behavior. Yet we every time we went, that's all that was occurring. And our dog was just getting wrapped up in this, these dogs chasing these balls. That's not what I went to the dog park for. So I take issue to some degree with dog parks. I'm not saying they're a bad thing and should be eliminated. I'm not saying that at all. But they're not for me. I'm done with the dog park, to be honest with you. But I know there's people that use them and want to see them. And that's good. That's good. So I don't know if you have any thoughts on that. If you want to chime in on the text line, you know, what are your thoughts on Lester Park? Should it just be left alone to grow and be a breeding ground for bugs? Well, I wouldn't think anybody would want that. And if you do, we don't want to hear from you. No, we don't want to hear that. That's nonsense. But something does need to go out there. And, you know, that is, I think, far enough away from Enger Park that golf could be sustainable there. But keep it in a, keep it short, keep it small. Listen, there was a time many years ago where I would golf with friends, and I didn't mind the nine-hole golf course. I mean, that's a golf course you walk. You don't take a cart on a nine-hole golf course, you know, unless you've got some disabilities or something. I get it, but just a nice nine-hole golf course, you can go out and, you know, I think most people that are, you know, below having a handicap when it comes to golf, and when I say handicap and your score, you know, we just want to go out and have a good time and, you know, maybe do well. Maybe shoot birdie. Maybe shoot par. You know, for most of us that, you know, and you know, then if you're a step up, a level up, okay, then go to the country club, all right, and have fun. No, I hope that we don't drag our feet on Leicester Park, and I just hope this isn't years out until something begins to happen out there. So those folks that have the lawsuit, you know, don't hold the administration to all of your whims and ideas. Find some compromise. Get some of the things you want, and let this administration get some of the things they want. I'll tell you what I want. I want tax revenue. I want tax income. I want housing. I want a little bit of golf. I want open space. I want conservation. It's all there. Let's do it all. It's a big enough space where we don't have to develop all 270 acres. We're not going to do that. And yet, in addition to the 270, now I learned, and I hope others did, there's more that's out there that the city has that's not going to be developed. So we've got that conservation going on out there. Okay, enough of that. Let's move on. Oh, I don't know. There's going to be a city council meeting tonight at 6 o'clock. You can watch it on Channel 180. Channel 180 for viewers of cable TV, and that cable is Charter/Spectrum. Yeah, it'll be up. We'll have that up for you tonight. So let's go to the phones. First name and where you're calling from.
1: Hi, Kenny. It's Holly, and I'm in Superior right now.
0: Oh, you are? Okay.
1: Yeah, so I thought I was listening to you talk about the golf course, and I thought I would chime in on that.
0: You bet, you bet.
1: So, anyway, I think that it's a great idea to have that golf course repurposed, okay? You know, Duluth used to be, about 40 years ago, a place where you could come and do all kinds of fun things, beautiful places to see, you know, all of that. And over the decades, I've regrettably noticed that it has become not that.
0: Yeah.
1: You know, that it has become a place that I frankly don't recognize. Or, you know, if they're trying to drive down the what they consider to be the excess population, they're going about it just the right way. And I think you have a very valid fear that once they get their teeth into a lawsuit, they're going to drag on. And if that doesn't kill it, something else will. You'll need to get a dozen or 20 different state agencies to sign off on the environmental impact and all of that stuff. You know, because that is the trend in Minnesota. You know.
0: Yeah.
1: So I think you're spot on. I really do wish that that just this once we could put people back at the forefront rather than Mother Nature, because it's just, you know, if you're an environmentalist that is, you know, that wants to preserve the beauty of Duluth, I'm all for that. But letting it run to weed is not preserving its beauty.
2: Yep.
1: And discouraging people right and left from wanting to come and enjoy Duluth, I mean, that's just, it's just insane, you know. But I think they really do think that people are the problem and we've got to stomp them out at any opportunity that we have. So that's what I think.
0: Thank you, Holly.
1: You bet.
0: All right, so there you go, to the text line. We need a nice dog park here. You used to live in Eau Claire, Wisconsin. And they have many dog parks, over 20 acres. 1 acre or 2 acres is a joke. People need places to let their dog run. That's why people like going to Leicester with their dogs. I don't know what that is. Oh, maybe they mean to say Leicester Park. It's just not a couple of acres. It's a place they can walk and be free. All this land in Duluth, and we can't even have a decent dog park for people. Well, there you go. Okay, so this person wants a dog park, and a big one. Want their dogs to run free. Okay, I don't know if the city has an obligation for that. But listen, to me, the dog park was just a place to go with your dog. And, you know, if I want my dog to run and run and run, I don't know, maybe this person has a greyhound. Take him down to Park Point. I don't know. And again, that's the thing, is everyone's going to have a different thought on this. This person wants a large 20-acre dog park. Okay, well, so there you go. Do we need a 20-acre dog park at Leicester? Is there room? Yeah, I think there is room. But who runs and operates a 20-acre dog park? So I don't know. I don't know. And again, this is what we're trying to do here, is come up with ideas, come up with, no, Mike, it's not going to be a data center. No, Mike, stop it. And Mike said here, I heard it's going to be a data center. No, it's not. They're not putting one in at Leicester Park. That is not the spot where a data center is going. No. That's funny, Mike. That is funny. We are going to go to break here. We're going to take our final break of this program and wrap things up here. So we've got one break, and we'll be back. Well, we want to stay cool, but we want to be concerned about the indoor air.
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0: KDAL time is 1:55. KDAL, your home for Minnesota Twins baseball. No Twins baseball tonight. They got the day off, and the Twins will resume play tomorrow. They're going to be taking on Kansas City from Target Field. 6 o'clock coverage starts tomorrow. Twins baseball in KC. Mark from Moose Lake, how you doing, man?
10: Hey, I'm busy. Just getting back from Monaga, Minnesota at a festival where we were at, and just cleaning stuff up, getting ready for the next one.
0: And you're sweating like a dog.
10: Oh, it's not so bad today. I was happy it was like it is today.
0: Did you hear the temperature downtown? I've been giving it throughout the program.
10: I did, and we're probably like 65 degrees, something like that here.
0: 58 in Canal Park. 58, Mark.
10: That's perfect. I love fall.
0: What's going on?
10: Well, I've been listening to, again, I'm not from Duluth and never been lived in Duluth or any of that, but I've been around this country and been to a lot of places. I've been to a lot of dog parks. I've been to a lot of golf courses. I was an avid golfer there for a long time, and the executive courses, 9-hole courses, is the way to go. And even for those that are really good, they like the executive courses because they work on their short game, their putting, their chipping, their sand trap play, and all that kind of thing. Great idea.
0: Yeah.
10: Dog park, great idea. 10 acres. And here's my thought on a dog park. You have it's fenced in. Obviously, it's fenced in. You can't have dogs running everywhere. You have the bags out there. You have water bowls for dogs. You have all of that. Obviously, it has to be supplied by somebody. But you have that available for dogs. You have a walking track on the outside of the fence. So people that just want to walk their dogs don't have it on pavement, because when it's 90 degrees, the dogs don't want to walk on that pavement because their feet get burnt up worse than ours do. So you have a walking area for those dogs. Secondly, you have a place for puppies. Say that you take, 50 yards by 50 yards just for puppies.
0: Yeah.
10: When you have different types of dogs, and again, I'm not picking on any breed of dog, but if you have an aggressive dog, regardless of kind, typically people, pit bulls, Rottweilers, Dobermans, those types of things, any dog can be aggressive depending on their owner. That's just a fact.
0: True.
10: But they should all be on a leash. They should not be running free. You have to control your dogs. Places that I've been that had these places, they work beautifully. Great place for people to congregate and chat about things. you can still have an area where you can be nature loving, have trails again, so through some of the rest of it, cut some trails through the trees and areas where it might be. It's something then for everybody that's going to be used. And then there is plenty of room for housing for people to do that. Now, people that live in that housing, where would they go? They would take their dogs to the dog park. They would use that golf course. You're talking about revenue. Now you're getting all of it.
0: Yeah.
10: And so Duluth needs that. So obviously Duluth needs that. And again, I don't know all the ins and outs of Duluth. As I said, I'm not a resident. I live there, but I do pay attention. There are certain things that need to happen in that area for everybody. And that's one of the things that I'm suggesting where it could improve all of that. Now, it's not all the answers, but at least it's a start. You don't get everything all done in one year anyway.
0: Well, Mark, I've got about 30 seconds here. Are the Minnesota Wild going to re-sign Quinn Hughes?
10: Ah, God, he'd really like to stay here from what I understand, and they should. As long as he doesn't price himself out of business, that's the problem.
0: Well, that's the thing. I mean, can they have two $17 million guys in Kirill and Quinn? I mean, Quinn demands that kind of money.
10: He does, but they did it before. They didn't win because they didn't have enough to back up those other people. You know, about 10, 15 years ago, they did that when they had them huge contracts. And I forget.
0: Suter and Parisi.
10: Suter, that's it. And it was so big that there was no supporting cast, and that's what hurts the teams. That's what hurts all the teams.
0: Okay, well, there's more to this, Mark. Thank you.
10: You bet.
0: All right, so, that's a wrap, folks. We're going to put this thing to rest until tomorrow. We will be back tomorrow, God willing, at 11 o'clock. Have a great day.
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11: NBC News Radio, I'm Chris Caraggio. Seattle police are searching for a second suspect after a deadly shooting near the Space Needle last night. Monica Nelson has more.
12: Authorities say two people exchanged gunfire during a large event, leaving three people dead and four others injured. One suspect, described as a young person, is in custody, according to city and police officials. These witnesses telling King 5 they were in shock.
13: When it started shooting, when everyone started running, everyone got scared. I mean, pushing each other, running over signs. I mean, the booth where we were at got, like, kind of almost demolished.
14: So we all we got down and took cover.
12: Investigators continue to search for another suspect as they work to determine what led to the gunfire.
11: President Trump is again calling for an interest rate cut.
15: We should have the lowest interest rate in the world.
11: Speaking today aboard Air Force One, Trump told reporters the new head of the Federal Reserve, Kevin Warsh, is doing a fantastic job, but the Reserve Board is very political, and some members may have bad intentions. Trump nominated Warsh and said he knows what Warsh wants to do. The Federal Reserve will announce its next rate decision Wednesday. Meantime, Trump is in Detroit today to talk about the state of the American auto industry. Millions across the Midwest are dealing with severe weather conditions today. Northern Wisconsin has been hit with storms, and they are expected to push into Chicago by the afternoon. This larger line of storms is set to move through Illinois and Indiana and may impact parts of Kentucky by this evening. The preliminary hearing in the murder case against singer David could come to an end today. It'll determine if David, whose real name is David Burke, will stand trial for the murder of 14-year-old Celeste Rivas Hernandez. Today is the fifth day of the hearing, which has included graphic photos and testimony about the teen allegedly being stabbed to death and her remains being dismembered. I'm Chris Caraggio, NBC News Radio.
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11: Former FDA Commissioner Scott Gottlieb says the agency doesn't yet have the cyclosporiasis outbreak under control. He said during an appearance on Face the Nation that while the FDA has done well in tracing the issue to Central Mexico and specific farms, the situation remains unresolved. Federal and state investigators have iceberg lettuce from Central Mexico to almost 2,000 cyclospora cases across 9 states. Those affected states include Illinois, Indiana, Kansas, Kentucky, Michigan, Ohio, Oklahoma, Pennsylvania, and West Virginia. The summer's most anticipated television tradition is officially underway. Discovery Channel's 38th annual Shark Week launched last night. Tonight's block includes highly anticipated specials like Bull Shark Dinner Bell and Biggest Mako on Earth. Shark Week runs through Saturday. There have been some major developments concerning the future of the Marvel Cinematic Universe, Mark Mayfield explains.
20: As you know, this is a character I've wanted to play for a very long time. Thank you. Thank you.
21: During a panel at San Diego Comic-Con, it was announced that Ryan Gosling is going to be joining the MCU as the hero Ghost Rider. A Ghost Rider film is slated to release in 2028, directed by Sean Levy. Next, it was revealed that a third Black Panther film is in development, with Ryan Coogler returning as director. David Johnson has been cast as the new Black Panther, the son of the character played by the late Chadwick Boseman.
11: Carlos Beltran, Andrew Jones, and Jeff Kent have been inducted into the Baseball Hall of Fame. Kent spoke during the ceremony yesterday in Cooperstown.
22: You know, baseball was here long before me. It's going to be long after I sit back down. But standing up here with these guys sitting behind me, I've never felt more humbled and more grateful in my entire life.
11: Kent is the first second baseman to join the Hall since Craig Biggio in 2015. Beltran and Jones are only the third and fourth center fielders selected by the Baseball Writers Association of America in nearly 50 years. I'm Chris Caraggio, NBC News Radio.
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31: Monday edition. I know, man. We're all just kind of bleary. We're just sort of walking through it today. But we're on point, by golly. We're not letting that get us down at all. We'll take naps after the show is over. I guarantee it.
32: There you go.
31: All right. Okay, David, I want to get this Anthony Fauci stuff, because this is amazing.
32: Well, yeah.
31: We've learned.
32: Well, Anthony Fauci's diary shows that he, you know, acknowledged that maybe the death rate or mortality rate for COVID was far less than he was telling people in the public square.
31: Did he say, dear diary?
32: Yes, he did.
31: Did he really?
32: My heart of hearts, he did.
31: In my mind, I heard, dear diary.
32: And also, it's like, well, people should mask up because they're doing it anyway. That should be the guidance continuing when you're reopening. What? Well, they're doing it anyway, so why not? Right, including those toddlers. I'm having fun with the flashbacks.
31: Oh, God, this was awful.
32: Yeah.
33: The children who are not able to get vaccinated because of their age should follow, their parents should follow with them, the guidelines of the CDC, that unvaccinated children of a certain age greater than 2 years old should be wearing masks. No doubt about that. That's the way to protect them from getting infected, because if they do, they can then spread the infection to someone else. Mm-hmm. So the CDC guidelines for unvaccinated people, including children, are not changed at all.
32: And that's what he keeps falling back on, right? Well, the CDC guidelines said X, Y, or Z, not me, not Anthony Fauci. I was just following orders. Everyone was following his lead.
0: From who were the orders coming? Yes.
32: And then he has the audacity a little while later to say, well, we never really shut down, did we? No.
0: That's a lie.
1: People say lockdown. We didn't lock down. China locked down. We definitely closed a lot of things down. So I think if you really are fair and stop the finger pointing, the thing we need to re-examine is how long you did that, how long schools were closed, how long industry was shut down.
2: So wait, what you're sort of saying is maybe it was too long.
1: Maybe it was,
2: in retrospect.
1: I think what people are getting confused is the idea of shutting things down temporarily was the right decision. Everyone agrees.
2: We all tell flatten the curve, but when the curve got flattened, we didn't get to send kids back to school.
1: What happened is that there became almost an ideological divide. One thing is very clear.
32: Just magic.
1: Masks work. You see a lot of people say, oh, masks don't work. Masks worked. The other thing that's...
2: Well, let me push back on that a little bit, too. Even those little cloth masks.
1: Well, again, there's the rub, Walter. A proper mask.
32: Yeah, okay.
0: A proper mask worked.
32: Yeah, but they were giving us guidance on how to make it out of old jeans.
0: Exactly.
32: Yeah,
0: that make your work. Own mask. I clearly remember that time.
32: Yeah. So yeah. It's going to be really interesting.
0: You talk about a revisionist version.
32: Oh, totally.
0: I mean, it really is something.
32: Well, so, and Wednesday is going to be very interesting because he's going to be testifying in front of the Senate about all of this, so can't wait to get to that. And by the way, we didn't have a chance to finish this out. It's a former CIA officer turned whistleblower talking to Catherine Herridge ahead of this, and he was giving some guidance to senators about what they should be trying to run down. And I think this guy's probably already talked to Rand Paul, who is kind of trying to run as much of this down as he possibly can. And here is this former CIA officer.
3: You've seen the intelligence. What records and discussions should the senators focus on with Dr. Fauci?
4: They need to focus on contracts, for example, agreements between agencies, health agencies, whether it's NIH, NIAID, HHS. Those MOUs, those contracts and agreements, and elements of the intelligence community. If we're talking about dangerous gain of function, which is exactly what we're talking about, and Dr. Anthony Fauci knew that was dangerous gain of function. You're going to want to take a look at the money. Follow the money. Where does that go? That is the first and most important step.
3: Is there evidence of financial conflicts of interest involving Dr. Fauci and his associates?
4: I would say that that's a sensitive matter that I can't go into too much detail. I will say there are issues related to financial impropriety and health officials that are currently being reviewed.
3: Can you provide any more detail?
4: I wish I could, other than to say that I think if you follow the money, you will definitely identify some things that, at a minimum, need some examination.
32: Yeah, and I know he's trying to be as careful as possible with it because he doesn't want to catch charges, but... You know, I just clearly remember everybody on the left saying whistleblowers need to be protected, right? So here's this guy, he's putting his name out there, sitting down with Catherine Herridge talking about it and saying, yeah, you got to follow the money on this. And being very careful to not completely implicate Anthony Fauci as in like a get-rich scheme. Because I don't know if that's what it was, just in order to get rich, this whole thing. I think it's more just to protect the investments on taxpayer dime into gain-of-function research. Mm-hmm. And one thing, this is totally a side note, and I want to pick up where we left off with this former CIA officer. But one thing I would love to know is how Obama feels about this. And I'm not saying that as a joke or anything else. But like, because towards the end of his term, it was his administration that put the kibosh on gain-of-function research. It was too risky, not worth it in the end. Well, then Anthony Fauci goes behind his back and they just changed the definition of gain-of-function research. So gain-of-function research, as it is widely accepted and known up until Anthony Fauci, I guess they released these guidelines in, 2018? But they had to work around what the directive was from the Obama administration. And so they went from anything that could potentially sort of supercharge a virus, to then saying gain-of-function research is only defined as you know what will happen when you do this to a virus. So it's not just saying, oh, what happens? It's not asking the question, what happens if we mess with this? It's, we have to know what happens in order to do that. And it's weaselly as hell because in science, you never know what's going to happen when you're testing, you know, when you're in uncharted waters.
31: And the idea behind gain of function, as you mentioned, is to take a virus they already know about and just, again, supercharging or steroid it to see what would happen once they did that.
32: Yeah, and supposedly...
31: And try to combat it somehow before this virus is ever encountered by the general population.
32: Right, but and so their new narrow definition was essentially, we have to know exactly how the virus will behave if we do A, B, or C in order for it to count as gain-of-function research.
31: Right.
32: And so the whole time, Anthony Fauci's out there saying, we're not doing gain-of-function research. Except in his own notes, he refers to it as gain-of-function research. I mean, this is just insanity.
31: This guy.
32: Here's more from this former CIA operations officer. James Erdman is his name, by the way.
3: Did you see conduct that you believed crossed the line into potential criminal activity?
4: With regard to Dr. Anthony Fauci, his involvement in trying to push a narrative into the IC, I don't know if that rises to a legal piece unless there's finances and financial investigation that goes along with it. In terms of potentially health officials or former health officials, yes, I do believe there is evidence of financial impropriety that deserves additional attention. There does appear to be quite a few conflicts of interest that have been created by decades of this crossing of public health and biodefense. And Anthony Fauci, he had to know. He's at the top of, he's been in federal government service for 50 years. And 40 of it, give or take, 40 of it, maybe 38 as NIAID director. And he knew who was getting what funds for what research.
32: Yeah.
31: So, you know, I got a question. I mean, if you can answer this or not. Mm-hmm. But who is the oversight? Who are the oversight people to the NAID? I mean, where's the government oversight on this?
32: Should be National Institutes of Health.
31: I would thought so too, but is anybody, is there any oversight at all going on?
32: Ultimately, it would have to be Congress.
31: Yeah, it's crazy that this kind of stuff is going on, being funded by the U.S. and there's no oversight.
32: Yeah.
31: Or if there is, it's neglected.
32: Very little. Yeah.
31: Yeah. It's crazy.
32: Well, you got to trust the experts, right?
31: Yeah, exactly. That's the thing, right?
32: The experts would never steer us wrong.
31: And you don't think in your brain, I guess, that these people would ever violate rules and regulations to enhance themselves or empower themselves. Yeah, how dumb is that? That's so naive. Of course. Golly, man. I don't know.
32: Well, I think you want to be able to trust these people. That's the problem.
31: I think you do, too.
32: You want to be able to say, okay, somebody at the CDC is really, you know, even if we disagree on something, they're genuinely looking out for my interests.
31: Yeah.
32: Right?
31: Yeah,
32: you want to believe that. Why wouldn't you want to believe that?
31: Right, exactly.
32: But, yeah.
31: I did believe it up until Fauci. I never thought of it.
32: Yeah.
31: You don't even think of it like they try to do you harm, or not necessarily go out of their way to do you harm, but to sort of turn their back on you when you need them.
32: Yeah.
31: Yeah, it's weird. I mean, it's like clergy, police, teachers, things like that, right? I mean, just things you kind of count on, or you're used to anyway. Golly.
32: Yeah.
31: All right, they just keep pouring gasoline on my cynicism over and over and over again. Right. Telling you, man. Yeah. All right, so we've got an exit strategy in mind. Is that going to depend on Iran, according to Trump?
32: Yeah, yes. President Trump was asked, hey, how do you think this war with Iran ends? Because there, some sort of peace talk is underway right now, or they're trying to get that done. Give it space is what they said. So the bombathon has been suspended. Yeah. And here is President Trump responding to that question.
6: Well, I think there's a lot of them. There's a military exit where we just keep going just the way we are, and we can even make it a heavier dose, and it's knocking out everything they have. Or there's a smarter strategy, and that's you make a deal, and they want to make a deal. I just don't think they're ready yet, but they do want to make a deal. Sometimes they don't want to say they want to make a deal. They want to be the tough guys, but they do want to make a deal. There's two ways. I mean, it's... you can just keep doing exactly what we're doing and take them apart piece by piece. We could do it in a more rapid fashion, which we might do, or we can negotiate with them, which we're also doing right now. I mean, as we speak, we're talking to them.
32: I just don't see a situation where you have the current leadership and the current group of people with guns who actually want to negotiate anything.
0: They don't. They don't.
32: I mean, to me, is this more about just buying time, get the price of gas down a little bit, then, you know, get some of the other things that you're working on together?
0: It could be, and maybe there will be a pause that's pushed for a while. I heard today something about the rebuilding process is already well underway. Mm-hmm. In Iran,
32: yeah,
0: and some of it's actually making headway. Yeah. Again, I don't know what to believe and what not to believe. It's just reports say,
32: yeah,
0: you know, one of those kind of things.
32: Boy.
0: I don't know. Everybody's looking for an exit strategy right now, though. Everybody's looking for a declaration of some kind. We win the thing, and we get out of there, or we agree the damage has been done. It's going to take them decades to rebuild and do whatever. In the meantime, we'll get the strait open. We'll get the gas prices under control. The economy, make sure that grocery staples are cheaper. I don't know.
32: Yeah.
0: I mean, I don't know. I don't know what's going on. All I know is somebody has had it with Arabic music.
32: That was a good transition, man.
0: Had it with Arabic music.
32: This is Michigan Democrat and Farmington School Board member Angie Smith came out to support U.S. Senate candidate Haley Stevens because she doesn't trust the other guy, the left-wing Islamist Abdul El-Sayed. And she had one hell of a scorching hot take here, man.
7: Hi, I'm Angie Smith. I'm from Farmington Public Schools. Top vote getter for Farmington Public School Board. Been on the board 11 years. I am supporting Haley Stevens because she's that candidate. We need someone that can represent all of us, not just one race, but all races. Haley has done great work in Farmington and in Farmington Hills. She knows what she's doing. Mm-hmm. And anytime you can go to a Democratic convention and be booed and walk from behind a podium and stand there while you're being booed and things thrown at you, that's our person. So let's vote August 4th for Haley Stevens.
32: I didn't quite get that. So people don't like her, but she's a good candidate because she stood behind a podium and got booed.
8: Thank you. When you say, you know, not just for one, what do you mean by that?
7: Well,
8: you feel the other candidate is...
7: The other candidate seems to be for... He doesn't work a room. You have to know how to work the room. Don't come out speaking only Arabic. Don't come out with your Arabic music on. Represent everyone. my DNA is my DNI. Well, my DI, you know, I'm the mother of a lesbian. I'm Puerto Rican and Cherokee with a grandfather that was a white man from Ireland. Represent us all. Don't just represent one ethnicity and one race.
0: Well, and there's a lot of boxes she checked off, too.
32: I know, right?
0: Yes. Holy cow, but don't come in here with that Arabic music.
32: Yeah,
0: we don't like it.
32: Do not do that. We don't want your Arabic music. Keep it out.
0: I know it's not for me, but I agree with you. I dislike it as well. So that's just me. There's no beat, and I can't dance to it, period. And I want to. All right, top five stories we're following today. We'll get to that coming up next. This is the Markley, Van Camp, and Robin Show.
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22: Most thunderstorm activity will move out during the morning hours, with only a couple lingering storms during the afternoon. There will be a lot of cloud cover today, plus a lake breeze, thus temperatures near the lake will only hold into the 60s and 70s on top of the hill. Well, inland, it'll still be into the 80s, and it'll still feel soupy away from the lake, with dew points holding into the upper 60s and lower 70s. With Northern News Now, I'm meteorologist Brendan Pham for 610 FM 103.9 KDAL.

0: All right, here we go. This is the Markley, Van Camp, and Robbins Show. I'm Scott Robbins. That is David Van Camp. And here are the top five stories we're following today.
1: All right. Number five, Minnesota is going to be handing out paper transgender dolls to children. They feature removable genitals.
0: This is unbelievable. And we're so removable genitals.
1: Yeah, it's like a paper doll, right? You can take the ovaries out and, put a ding-dong on it. Yeah. Or vice versa. Yeah.
0: Oh, my gosh. What is this aimed for? Children?
1: Children, as young as four.
0: Oh, my gosh.
1: Yeah.
0: And this was a Walz thing.
1: It was a state of Minnesota thing. And, yeah, Tim Walz is
0: behind it. Yeah, he loves it.
1: Number four, multiple reports over the weekend show the DNC is broke, actually less than broke, $2 million in the red. And there are a lot of people saying, hey, we don't even want the DNC involved right now because they don't know what they're doing with any of this. Number three, New York Mayor Zoran Mamdani announced his formal plans to roll out government grocery stores that supposedly will offer food at 30% less than retail. The U.S. military, number two, has brought to a halt 2 weeks of strikes as diplomats sought to give peace talks some space. And number one, Anthony Fauci's private notes have dropped. Early in the pandemic, he knew that the wet market wasn't the source of the virus, maybe an amplifier, but it wasn't the source. He also bragged about getting schools to close and said the death rate was significantly lower than what he was saying publicly, among other things. Wednesday, he will be testifying in the Senate. And it should be quite interesting to pay attention to that and follow that this week.
0: He bragged about closing the schools.
1: Yes. These guys are listening to me. Bill de Blasio, the then mayor of New York, was really receptive to closing down the schools.
0: Yeah.
1: The governor of California, Gavin Newsom, really receptive. They were already planning on following it based on my numerous television appearances.
0: Two losers. Yeah.
1: Yeah. Okay. Those are the top five stories that we are watching today. 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
0: Boy, I don't know what bothers me so much about this Fauci thing, but I'm just bugged like crazy about it.
1: Well, I think because, it became fairly clear that he was buying into his own hype, and it seemed like, man, a lot of things just didn't make sense. At first, I thought, it seems likable enough, I guess. I don't know, because I didn't know who he was. And then,
0: I didn't know who he was either.
1: As the weeks wore on, you're like, oh, my God, this guy's a nut. We got another round of What's Your Story and a news update coming up.

0: NBC News Radio. I'm Chris Caraccio.
1: President Trump is set to speak soon in the Detroit area. The president will speak at the GM Milford Proving Ground. He's expected to talk about the state of the American auto industry. According to his official schedule, the president is also expected to watch a drag race and vehicle demonstration today. Police are on the lookout for a second suspect after a shooting near Seattle Space Needle that left three people dead last night. Four others were injured when shots rang out during the Bite of Seattle Festival, with the youngest of those victims just 2 years old. Seattle Mayor Katie Wilson says one suspect was taken into custody, although it's still unknown what led to the shooting. Seattle police say despite the manhunt for another suspect, there is no further danger to the general public. And in its second weekend in theaters, The Odyssey brought in $87 million. The film has now made $286 million in North America and over $639 million worldwide. I'm Chris Caraccio, NBC News Radio.
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2: This is Minnesota News Network. I'm John Anderson. Wildfire officials announced this morning that thanks to some rain, they are making more progress in the fight against the fires in the Boundary Waters Canoe Area Wilderness in northern Minnesota. But they caution that the fires are still only 53% contained. Governor Walz is in Ely and is already looking ahead to extending the peacetime emergency with the National Guard and possibly calling a special session for the legislature.
3: I don't know if we're going to need to extend that at this time, but should we get to August 11th, we will talk together amongst leadership about what a special session negotiation will look like. I will just say from my perspective, if there is a special session, it should focus on the fire and the recovery of northern Minnesota, and that's it.
2: The governor says the special session would focus on the economic recovery package for northern Minnesota and could be called as soon as August 12th. This is MNN.
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7: Democratic socialist thing, and they're under the impression that it would have worked everywhere had they have just done it themselves,
8: right?
7: The right way.
8: Yes,
7: like there is a right way.
8: Right,
7: but it gets worse, doesn't it?
8: Well, it does get worse, because then the DSA, that's the Democratic Socialists of America, the co-chair Megan Romer was on Fox News, and well, the host had kind of a lightning round of what they believe, and just asked, okay, yes or no, is this actually something that you want? And it's incredible.
9: So we're going to put up on the screen a few of the things that are part of your platform. And I want to ask you, just give me sort of a true or false on these. Abolish the Senate.
10: True.
9: Okay. Replace the presidency and Supreme Court as we now know them.
10: Yep.
9: Abolish ICE.
10: Absolutely.
9: Abolish borders and give amnesty to anyone currently in the U.S. illegally.
10: As a long-term plan, yep.
9: Defund the Pentagon.
10: Absolutely.
9: Abolish prisons, at least in large part.
10: Yeah, again, that as part of a long-term program, yeah.
9: Okay, so no prisons. Government or public ownership of most large corporations.
10: Yeah, absolutely.
8: There you go.
7: Unbelievable.
8: They're not hiding from it anymore.
7: No, they're not.
8: They're out in the open. Here's what we want to do. I saw a great joke about this, where it was like from the perspective of the Fox News producer who booked that interview. It says, hi, I'd wonder if you'd want to come on one of our shows today. And she says, okay, sure. What are we going to talk about? Well, we'd like you to record a 45-second ad for every Republican running right now. And that's pretty much what happened.
7: It's exactly what happened.
8: And they feel emboldened, and they're just coming out and saying exactly what they believe. And so then when you have pundits and, you know, people in the media or people in politics and the Democrat Party saying, well, they're not really talking about communism.

0: okay, that rings a little bit hollow when they're open about what they want to do. And then you've spent the last 10 years calling all Trump voters fascists with no evidence. Like, what is fascist about the Trump administration? Explain that to me.
1: That was the most stunning piece of audio I've heard in a while. Mm-hmm. I mean, I thought at least you'd dance around it like they usually double talk it, you know?
0: They're winning elections now, man. They don't care.
1: Absolutely. Went out there right there and did it. So I guess they feel like there is a strong enough base and enough people who think like that. Mm-hmm. Can you think about that for a second, though? If that were true, if that really happened, no prisons?
0: Yeah.
1: No president? No Senate?
0: Yeah.
1: No borders? What are we doing here?
0: Surely an authoritarian couldn't take advantage of that situation, right?
1: Right. Exactly. You know, and Trump is the threat to democracy?
0: Right.
1: Sit down. Mm-hmm. Just get out of my sight. Holy smokes. Wow, man. All right. Well, David, I'm glad you brought that to the show, and I'm sad you brought that to the show.
0: Right. Well, I think it's important to know what's going on.
1: No, I agree. I 100% agree with you, 100%. That's who you're voting for. Mm-hmm. That's who they are.
0: Yes, indeed.
1: And I'll at least give them credit for not lying about it.
0: Not anymore. They're not lying about it. Nope.
1: No,
0: they're pretty
1: they
0: open about all of it.
1: Yeah, after Mom Dami's already been elected, now they can lie. Now they can come out with the truth.
0: Oh, sure. It's not just health care and groceries, right?
1: No,
0: I mean, it's about government control over private industry.
1: Okay, do you want to get to this Haitian woman?
0: Yeah, the Trump administration is ending temporary protected status for some Haitians, among other groups. And CNN interviewed a woman who's been here for 20 years living under temporary protected status and apparently never bothered to go try to get a green card. I don't know. That wasn't part of the conversation that I saw. Anyway, here she is saying this is what the Trump administration is doing right now to Haitians.
2: It's just a joke. It's just inconsistency. This is not policy. This is purely ethnic cleansing. It's purely discrimination. It's purely creating a system where they said some people, they are allowed to live in the United States and some others, regardless what's going to happen to them. What the administration is saying is the life of American have more value than the life of Haitians. And we know it's just lies and up lies. They're taking people like, they think that we are stupid enough. And I think it is outrage because no one should tell me how I should live my life, because actually when you know you're sending me somewhere, a place that even some people, I see that some media social influencers or some people promoting that, oh yeah, this is a Haiti that they don't show you. But let's think about it. So for some TPS recipient like myself, who've been living in the United States for so many years, the option to go back to Haiti doesn't exist. There's no option to go back to Haiti.
0: Well, there is actually an option to go back to Haiti.
1: And it always is.
0: Look, I understand that's going to be a big deal, and I think you can blame a whole lot of previous presidents for saying, yeah, you can just go ahead and stay here indefinitely, even though it's temporary protected status. Mm-hmm. Your expectations were raised to a point where they never should have been. That's just the cold, hard truth of it. Sorry. Temporary means temporary. That's it.
1: It does, and I'm digesting what I just heard. Mm-hmm. It is ethnic cleansing?
0: It's ethnic cleansing.
1: They use those demonstrative terms and words and all that scary stuff. And again, I mean, it's been pretty clear. I mean, if you came here illegally, you're welcome to come back. You just got to do it the right way.
0: Yeah. Well, and they didn't come here illegally. They just were never offered permanent
1: status. No, they
0: weren't.
1: But that's what I mean. You can't stay, so you've overstayed your time here.
0: Yeah, exactly.
1: Yeah, you got to go back through the door again.
0: Yes.
1: You got to figure it out.
0: Mm-hmm. That's the long and short of it. All right.
1: I don't understand. Okay, all right.
0: Are you ready for What's Your Story?
1: Yes. What's your story?
0: All right. We do this a couple of times a day where we go around the table and share something that caught our attention. May not be the biggest story of the day, but you wanted to share it anyway. Scott, what's your story this time around?
1: Former Canadian Prime Minister Justin Trudeau's girlfriend is mad right now. Very mad.
0: Katy Perry. I saw this.
1: Katy Perry threw a fit. A tantrum, it's called, because the White House was using some of her music in a video that showed a U.S. bombing attack on Iran. I mean, things were blowing up everywhere. And in the background, you heard her song, Firework.
0: Yes.
1: She said, and I quote, "I am deeply appalled and angry to see Firework used on the White House TikTok account as a backing track for video footage of military strikes. I did not approve this. I was not asked, and I absolutely not, do not condone it. I wrote this song to be an anthem of hope, healing, and inner strength for the people going through the darkest personal moments of their lives. To see a message of self-worth and upliftment weaponized to soundtrack destruction and violence is a complete violation of everything my song stands for. My music is for bringing people together, not celebrating warfare." Now, one of the most important things you need to know about this, Katy Perry, and you should know this, you sold the rights to that song a long time ago for $225 million. You don't own it. You don't get to say those things. You can say them all day, but it's not going to stop.
0: No.
1: You don't control who gets the song or uses it for what anymore because you wanted the money. And you got it.
0: I do. Anyway. I do also like how she talks about, like, yeah, I wrote this song.
1: Yeah.
0: There's like, let me count, one, two, four, five songwriters on Firework.
1: Yeah, like, yeah, of course, because every song now on the Billboard Top 40 is 17 people are in on.
0: Right, you know, exactly.
1: It's just got to happen that way.
0: Yeah.
1: And by the way, the clips from her music video for her song Part of Me featured the U.S. Marines undergoing military training alongside service members, and it was pretty damn violent.
0: Mm-hmm.
1: Her song.
0: Oh, yeah,
1: her
0: video. She actually did, like, Obama-era military propaganda.
1: Yes.
0: She took part in that, so, I mean, yeah. All right.
1: Well, it's the Trudeau effect, I guess.
0: Well, maybe, I don't know.
1: Golly, that beta boy.
0: Yeah. There's been an ongoing joke. This is my story for What's Your Story, where we go around and share something. May not be the biggest story of the day, but you thought it was interesting and wanted to share it nonetheless. There's been an ongoing joke about Olive Garden's never-ending pasta pass, and it requires valid government-issued ID.
1: Yes.
0: And that being said, that is not the absolute standard for voting in the United States. And I thought it was funny because I think actually one of CNN's Abby Phillips' job requirements is to miss the point entirely.
1: Yeah,
0: when somebody
1: does.
0: She does not. She took that a little bit too seriously and just totally missed the point.
3: It ain't a constitutional right, as last I checked, to be able to go into an Olive Garden and buy and eat as much pasta as you want. However, voting is. Mm-hmm. Voting is the one thing that everyone who's a citizen has a right to do without impediment, period.
0: That's actually not entirely true, but why is showing a government ID, why is that an impediment?
1: Yeah. Olive Garden is not a right.
0: Yes it is.
1: It's a privilege.
0: Yes, it is. Yeah. Life, liberty, and the pursuit of never-ending pasta bowls.
1: Right. Yeah.
0: It's like, Abby, we understand that. We totally understand that, yeah, but it's pointing out how funny it is that there are multiple states in our country that are, like, less secure in handling elections than Olive Garden is when it comes to handing out pasta.
1: Right.
0: Like, there are also liquor stores in America that are way, way more secure than elections.
1: Yeah. You have people actually paid for by taxpayers who go in posing.
0: Yes.
1: As somebody old enough, and if they're not carded, they get busted. They get popped.
0: Yeah.
1: Oh, yeah.
0: Every gun store in America is more. You have a Second Amendment right, but you have to show a valid government ID in order to buy a gun.
1: Yes.
0: And I don't know what to do with this anymore. When they're just
1: you can't. I mean,
4: well,
1: Jesus,
4: it's not a right to have pasta.
1: Yeah, right. And you try to find the silliest thing ever and compare it.
0: Yeah.
1: And that's pretty silly. Nice job, Abby Phillip. Way to go.
0: Yeah. All right. Got a news update on the way, and also a Canadian politician accidentally read the AI prompt while giving a speech.
1: Awesome.
0: That's Nimrod's in the news coming up.

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5: Most thunderstorm activity will move out during the morning hours, with only a couple lingering storms during the afternoon. There will be a lot of cloud cover today, plus a lake breeze, thus temperatures near the lake will only hold into the 60s and 70s on top of the hill. Well, inland, it'll still be into the 80s, and it'll still feel soupy away from the lake, with dew points holding into the upper 60s and lower 70s. With Northern News Now, I'm meteorologist Brendan Pham for 610 and FM 103.9 KDAL.
7: All right, here we go. This is the Markley, Van Camp, and Robbins Show. I'm Scott Robbins, David Van Camp right over there. Jamie Markley gone today, possibly back tomorrow, possibly not. We'll see.
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8: All right. Quick news update. I guess we're doing Anthony Fauci flashbacks because his diary's out there. And boy, it's kind of hard to escape the conclusion that it's possible that life was upended for millions of Americans because this guy wanted the attention. This is July 2021, Anthony Fauci reading fan mail to himself.
9: Ha! Here's one that says, I got my first dose of the Fauci-ouchie. I had a dream that I got the COVID-19 vaccine and met Dr. Fauci afterwards. I told him that I bought his bobblehead and he was super cool about it.
10: I saw your bobblehead today.
9: Did you like it?
10: Yeah, it was amazing. It was great.
9: PPL made fun of these Dr. Fauci prayer candles. But we got my dad one for his birthday in November. So he lit it every night, and everyone in my immediate family was fully vaccinated. So maybe there's something there.
10: I need like a Fauci candle and the Fauci bobblehead right next to each other.
9: Happy man crush Monday to this hero. Thank you, Dr. Fauci, for all your hard work. We appreciate your intelligence, honest, bravery, compassion. We love you. Well, that's...
8: That was put out by Politico, a news organization.
7: I need some sort of palate cleanser or something.
8: All right, well, it's time for Nimrods. Here we go.
7: Yeah, let's go.
11: When the going gets tough.
12: Damn it, this is too hard.
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14: I love the poorly educated.
8: A Canadian politician by the name of Bill Oliver was advocating his position on a particular bill and accidentally read the AI prompt that he had. Here he is.
7: Yeah.
15: One of the dangers associated with creating advocacy offices is that citizens often develop expectations that exceed the powers actually granted to those offices. Here's a more natural flowing version of that section that reads like a legislative speech rather than a series of short points. Madam Speaker, one of my concerns...
8: Four more years, pause.
7: Joe Biden!
8: That's Nimrod's...
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26: President Trump is in the Detroit area today renewing his push to bolster the American auto industry. In a campaign-style speech at the GM Milford Proving Ground in Milford, Trump said he's done more for auto workers than any other president. He said his tariffs targeting foreign autos have boosted domestic production. His visit comes less than 100 days before the midterms and a week before Michigan holds its primaries. Kentucky Republican Senator Mitch McConnell remains in rehab and is not yet cleared to return to the office. Sandy Collins has more.
27: A new statement and a new photo of the Kentucky Republican Senator Mitch McConnell. He says he's still working to get back to his full schedule. The 84-year-old remains in a rehab facility as he recovers from a fall at his home in June. The attending physician says McConnell's bout with childhood polio continues to be a significant factor in his mobility, and he's not yet medically cleared to leave the rehab facility. The release from his office includes a new photo of McConnell with his wife, Elaine Chao, dated July 26th.
26: Recently released diary entries from former Chief White House Medical Advisor Dr. Anthony Fauci are providing new insights into his thoughts during the COVID-19 pandemic. According to the personal accounts released by Senator Rand Paul, Fauci was aware of the media's interest in him and even called it flattering in a May 2020 entry. However, it appears the attention Fauci was receiving made the White House very upset due to the notion that he was becoming a star, outshining President Trump. Savannah Guthrie is directly addressing her mother's kidnappers in a new video posted to Instagram today. Her mom, Nancy, went missing from her home in Tucson, Arizona in February and is yet to be found.
28: We are in a nightmare that will not end. Nothing about our situation has changed.
26: The Today Show co-host said in her message, "We have done our part and we will never stop looking for her." She also made a plea to the kidnappers, urging them to, quote, "make the right choice, help us find her, tell us where to look for her." I'm Chris Caraccio, NBC News Radio.
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26: Gas prices are headed up again, due in large part to the ongoing war with Iran. AAA says the average price for a gallon of regular is now at $4.11. That's up more than 10 cents from a week ago. A month ago, the national average was $3.88, and a year ago, it was $3.15. Funeral services for Senator Lindsey Graham are set following his death earlier this month at the age of 71. Tomorrow, Graham's remains will be brought into the U.S. Capitol Rotunda for a private service, which will be followed by a funeral service at the Washington National Cathedral. Then Wednesday, the longtime Republican lawmaker's body will travel to the South Carolina State House, and then a procession will be held as his remains are taken to First Baptist Church of Columbia. Graham will then be laid to rest in a private family burial in Pickens County. Coming up in the business week ahead, interest rates will be in the spotlight. Tammy Trujillo reports.
0: The Federal Open Market Committee opens a two-day policy meeting on Tuesday with an announcement on its decision due the following day. Most analysts see the nation's central bank holding rates steady at 3.5 to 3.75%. However, some analysts aren't ready to rule out the possibility of a rate hike. Federal Reserve Chairman Kevin Warsh, who has pledged to get inflation back to the Fed's 2% target, is set to hold a press conference following Wednesday's announcement.
26: The jackpots for the Mega Millions and Powerball lotteries continue to grow. Nearly $1.5 billion will be up for grabs this week. Saturday's Powerball drawing failed to produce a big winner, so an estimated $633 million is on the line tonight. Meantime, tomorrow's Mega Millions jackpot jumped to $800 million since no tickets matched all six numbers in Friday's drawing. Jaguar Land Rover is recalling over 15,000 vehicles to fix a possible defective rear-view camera. Federal regulators say insufficient drain holes could cause water damage and block the camera view when reversing. It impacts the 2021 to 2025 Land Rover Discovery models. Owners can take their vehicle to the dealership for a free replacement. I'm Chris Caraggio, NBC News Radio.
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7: All right, here we go. This is the Markley, Van Camp, and Robbins Show. I'm Scott Robbins, David Van Camp right there, Jamie Markley on special assignment. He'll be back sometime. Mm-hmm. Either tomorrow or the day after, right around there.
8: Yeah.
7: It all depends on a lot of things. And he can tell you all about that when he gets back here.
8: Yes.
7: Because I can't, because I don't know. All right, David, what do we got going on right now? Well, it's a wild, wacky Monday day.
8: Fauci's diary release. That's a big deal.
7: I keep thinking of that Bread song every time I hear, I found your diary underneath the tree and started reading about me. This seems appropriate.
8: And how you told me to wear a mask.
7: So you guys are figuring out I'm the oldest guy on this show. Yeah. A bread song. Bread in general.
8: Yeah. Well, part of this guy's diary, though, did talk about how he was bragging about how people were listening to him, including the then mayor of New York City, Bill de Blasio, and the governor of California, Gavin Newsom, when it comes to lockdowns. And then, you know, part of the infuriating thing is because we have the tapes where he's denying that he had anything to do with shutting anything. We didn't really shut down. I didn't shut down anything, says Anthony Fauci.
10: I don't, Neil. And in fact, I think we need to make sure that your listeners understand I didn't shut down anything. There was a lot of consideration among the White House task force that we were reaching a point where the hospitals, such as in New York City and other places, were being strained to the point of practically being overwhelmed. And when Dr. Birx and I came with the proposal that we take 15 days to essentially get to the point where we slow, if not shut, some things down, not completely, and the record will show, Neil, that we didn't recommend shutting everything down.
8: Well, the record will also show that by Thanksgiving of that year, you were telling people to maybe rethink Thanksgiving. While you were having, while he was having, this is part of the diaries that have been released, while he was having nice dinner parties with Jake Tapper on CNN.
7: Yes.
8: Just remarkable.
7: It was Thanksgiving at the Tappers.
8: Yeah, right. Well, I don't know if it was exactly Thanksgiving, but it was in the fall.
7: It was around that time,
8: yeah,
7: right? Yeah.
8: Where he's, you know, telling people, yeah, don't go around, don't go visit family, all that. And then he's, this little imp is over there like, well, I wasn't telling people to shut down.
7: Yes, you were. By the way, also, just part of this story, and we touched on it earlier, but it takes the naivete away from us that we had with some of our government officials. Mm-hmm. I mean, I'll never, ever, ever, ever, ever, ever trust anybody else in this position again.
8: Yeah.
7: Never. I mean, I'll always figure they're lying to me.
8: Yes.
7: You know, to cover their own fannies for something they did, which he did. But it is true. It just takes, you know, and whatever innocence you have in terms of the power brokers and the people in charge and the people that run our lives or attempt to run our lives, you never think that they're not on your side. You never think that they're lying to you. I mean, the amount of pain that was inflicted on this country, and we have not seen the end of it, not even close to seeing the end of it, particularly with our children. When you had little children crying and trying to pull their masks off and parents reapplying them.
8: Yeah.
7: I told you my granddaughter, high school band. She's playing in the high school band. And I go to one of their performances. Of course, you got to have you masked up. Mm-hmm. If not, you know, the masked Nazis will get you. So I'm sitting there with my mask on. I'm watching them. I'm like, how are they going to do this? They all come out and sit down in their chairs. They have masks on with little slits in them. So they can play their instruments through their little slits. It was incredible.
8: Yeah.
7: I'm like, this is insanity. And the people who make the little slit masks had a banner year.
8: I bet they did.
7: Yeah. Now you can get them now for, you know, two for $4. But back then, man, it was a commodity. Every school had to have them if the band was going to play. And the kids that had to have masks on to play basketball.
8: Yeah.
7: That was another thing. Mm-hmm. And then they take the mask off and have them around their neck the whole time.
8: Yeah, pretty much.
7: I mean, this is insanity.
8: It is.
7: But that's what was going on. And it was 2 weeks to stop the spread. Mm-hmm. And we were all kind of okay with that. Like, all right,
8: well, it's like,
7: okay.
8: I want to see what happens, yeah.
7: Right, yeah. Maybe this is a stopgap measure, and we're all going to go back to some sort of normality after that. I remember pulling into a gas station on a Sunday afternoon, and no one was there. Mm-hmm. I was the only one. I thought the place was closed.
8: Yeah.
7: It was like something out of an old Western movie where the, you know, the dust is everywhere. Oh, yeah. And I go in there, and I'm by myself. And people using gloves.
8: Yeah,
7: to pump gas with. I mean, that was going on. I go back on some of this stuff and I think to myself, we all did this. We all did because that's what we were told to do. Mm-hmm. And the lines at the grocery store, my God.
8: Yeah.
7: The in and out, and then allowing only so many people in the store at a certain time, you had to wait to get in. Remember that?
8: Yeah, I do.
7: Yeah, it's like you were at a Bon Jovi and this was a GA for the tickets.
8: The only store I ever actually had to wait in line to get into was Home Depot. And it was hilarious because they had the line snaking around, like it was doubled up. But you had, but you, like at the movie theater or any box office or anything like that. But you had to stand 6 feet away from the person in front of you. That being said, you're 2 feet away from the person to the side of you.
7: Right.
8: So apparently, COVID can't move laterally. Okay, it can only move front.
7: That was
8: back.
7: Just part of the stupidity. Right?
8: I remember standing in line, going, "What the hell are we doing?" I've got my mask on. You know, it's like 90 something degrees outside. I'm like, "What the hell are we doing here?"
7: It was insane.
8: I just needed to get some screws, man. Like, come on.
7: Well, let me ask you a question. Do you think ever in our lifetimes, that we'll see any more masking that goes on like that?
8: I still see occasionally people wearing the mask.
7: Oh, I do too.
8: Yeah. But as far as like en masse?
7: Yeah.
8: No, I think it would have to be something that was more than just what we're seeing on the news. People would have to experience it firsthand of like something like truly devastating, like a, like a super flu or something like that. And even then, I don't think that people will do it. I think people will just kind of hunker down inside.
7: But how many of you still have your masks, by the way?
8: Hi.
7: Just out of curiosity, you still have a couple of them laying around somewhere?
8: I was cleaning out a closet and I found some N95s.
7: Exactly.
8: And I was isn't that what funny? Crazy. Well, actually, no, I don't even laugh. I get pissed off.
7: Yeah.
8: Thinking about all of that stuff and just.
7: You see them and then you reflect back on those, that, what, 2 year period there? Seemed like forever.
8: Yeah.
7: And I can remember the baseball games and the empty stadiums.
8: Yeah.
7: You know, and no one's there. And they had the cardboard cutouts of people. Yeah.
8: Well, then
7: in the back,
8: they tried to do like the virtual stuff, right? Where they had like just fake people walking around,
7: right?
8: But then that got even weirder because people were like seeing the hologram people were walking through one another, and it's like this doesn't work.
7: It's just the whole thing, and so many working musicians and actors and things that were just put on the beach, man. They didn't have anywhere to play.
8: Yeah.
7: Couldn't go out and play. And also the institutions that held these things couldn't make any money. Yeah. I mean, you look about, 18 months or so without any income whatsoever.
8: No, the good news, though, is that Anthony Fauci got his ego stroked.
7: Yeah, and
8: he got
7: that's
8: the fame that he always wanted.
7: And now this stuff comes out.
8: Yep.
7: And you just are infuriated when you hear it because you either already knew it or at least you suspected it was going on.
8: Yeah.
7: That there was more shenanigans happening that we didn't know about, and how quickly politicians of a certain party just devoured it hook, line, and sinker. I mean, the idiot governor of Illinois holding press conferences, saying, well, the virus doesn't discriminate on population size.
8: I did like watching that from afar because I didn't have to deal with it.
7: Yeah.
8: But like all the color-coded stuff, and no one knew what any of the colors meant.
7: None of it. No.
8: Well, if you're in the mauve category, that means that you're at a moderate risk.
7: It's safe to go outside and walk your dog for 10 minutes. Yeah.
8: Right.
7: But if you're in the dark brown color, you might want to hang in there because it's bad.
8: You know, get right with Jesus if you're in the fuchsia.
7: Zone. Your life is over.
8: The future is bad, okay?
7: It's over. You can't even open your window.
8: Nope.
7: You can't even breathe the air outside, because you might die.
8: Yeah, speaking of Illinois, the city of Chicago, they spent like $17 million trying to prop up a bunch of grocery stores.
7: Yes.
8: In high crime areas, and now, they're closing because of theft and a loss of revenue.
7: Because they're in a high crime area.
8: Yes. Fox 32 talked to some of the people in the neighborhood affected by it, and, it was pretty predictable.
5: I know the struggle. I was there. I saw it. So it's like, man, another blow to the community, and ain't nothing we can do about it.
6: Again, we have nothing. You know, so I don't know what we're going to do. There's nothing around here. No stores. This is basically the only store you can come to, that you get fresh produce and, get groceries for little or nothing.
8: Mm-hmm. And they're talking food desert and all of that. It's like, at some point, I don't know if it's a neighborhood watch or what, but at some point, the community at large has to try to take matters into their own hands if the cops aren't going to be around.
7: You need to police it yourself.
8: Yeah.
7: Yeah, or at least some sort of watch group of some kind.
8: Right.
7: Whether it's people walking around the stores, you just can't, if you see people stealing.
8: Yeah.
7: Of course, there's no downside to it. Particularly if you're a minor.
8: Yeah.
7: And you go in there and steal stuff, you go out and you're going to get what? Slap on the wrist, and they're going to detain you until your parents get there, if you got any.
8: Mm-hmm.
7: Yeah, it's weird. I don't know. I feel bad for some of the people that live there.
8: Well, sure.
7: Because they're trapped. They can't get out of there.
8: Mm-hmm.
7: They've been there a long time, and they've just dealt with all kinds of nonsense.
8: I would also say, how'd you vote in the last 5 elections?
7: And that's what I was just going to say, that. How are you voting? Let's take a look at your voting record. Why do you keep reelecting these idiots and putting him back into office again? Brandon Johnson. Yeah, why don't you foot the bill for one?
8: Right.
7: Go down there.
8: Yeah.
7: But again, do I feel bad for him? Of course I do. It's terrible. It's a terrible way to live.
8: Mm-hmm.
7: To live like that.
8: Yeah.
7: To live with gunshots every single night. Mm-hmm. To live where you can't buy groceries.
8: Yeah.
7: but I bet there's a bunch of liquor stores still open.
8: Oh, probably, yeah.
7: Oh, well, yeah.
8: Yeah, and it's harder to knock over liquor stores because a lot of liquor store owners are armed.
7: They are armed to the teeth.
8: Yes.
7: And a lot of the customers are armed when they go in there.
8: Yeah, right. Yeah.
7: And besides that, they really don't want to steal because they want to keep that liquor store open.
8: Right.
7: Yeah, you know, and that's just, you don't want to close that liquor store.
8: You can you don't want a liquor store desert, right?
7: No, you do not. No. And there aren't any. You notice that?
8: That's true.
7: We never hear about liquor store deserts. Nope. Or smokes. Or
8: vapes?
7: Yeah, you can get
8: those.
7: Dude, the
8: vape things are everywhere, man.
7: Yeah, and you got vape stores everywhere that also sell weed. Yeah. So, you know, hey, what are you going to do?
8: Why not?
7: Yeah, if only you could combine the fresh fruit with the weed and the vapes and the liquor. Well, you maybe you're on.
8: You can sell heroin as long as you sell an apple or two.
7: Right, know? Yeah. That's got a little apple stand set up outside.
8: Yeah. There you go. All right, the top five things.
7: We're living in ridiculous times, don't we?
8: That we're watching today coming up. Also, the trifecta coming up in about 20 minutes or so.
7: Yep.
8: That next.

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15: I'm meteorologist Hunter McCullough with Northern News Now. We're going to be seeing some fog increasing as we go into the evening and overnight hours. Some patchy, dense fog is likely, especially near Lake Superior, through the early hours of our Tuesday. Then we go into Tuesday, we should see a little more sunshine than we did today. High temperatures back into the 70s and 80s for most locations. Pretty decent weather through about midweek. With Northern News Now, I'm Hunter McCullough for 610 and FM 103.9 KDAL.
3: All right, here we go. This is the Markley, Van Camp, and Robbins Show. I'm Scott Robbins. Right over there, David Van Camp, Jamie Markley on special assignment today. David?
16: All right. Top five things that we're watching today. Minnesota is handing out paper trans dolls, transgender dolls, to children. They have removable genitals.
3: You've got to be kidding me.
16: Created for children as young as four to learn about the different options that exist for who they can be. Have fun with gender. There you go.
3: Have fun with gender.
16: Number four, multiple reports over the weekend show the DNC, in spite of them feeling pretty good about where they are, well, it's broke. $2 million in the red. Yeah. Number three, New York City Mayor Zoran Mamdani says the city is moving forward with government grocery stores that will offer, he says, as much as 30% off compared to retail. Though there are a lot of questions about, where does that money come from? I mean, he was asked today, and we can get to the clip in a little bit. He was asked today, hey, there's a lot of money exchanging hands. Why not just give that money to, like, groups that are already giving out food to the poor?
3: You know, I thought the same thing. Yeah, why aren't we doing that?
16: Well, because somebody needs to get some money. It's about the kickbacks, man. Number two, the U.S. military brought to a halt 2 weeks of strikes on Friday as diplomats seek to give peace talks a little bit of space. And then number one, Anthony Fauci's private notes have dropped. Early in the pandemic, he knew the wet market was not the source. He also bragged about getting schools to close and said the death rate was significantly lower than what he was saying publicly. Those are the top five stories that we are watching today.
3: Scumbag.
16: Yeah, he is. Yeah.
3: Gosh.
16: Damn. Well, here's that clip of Zoran Mamdani being asked about this.
3: Oh, okay, yeah.
16: About, like, hey, you know, you're spending a lot of money on these grocery stores instead of just investing into existing food programs. What's the deal here?
17: It sounds like what you're essentially offering these purveyors of grocery services is you cover the property tax, you build out the building, you cover any sort of recurring rent, but they have to bring in the food, discount it a certain amount, high quality of wages. I mean, these are millions of dollars effectively shuffling back and forth. So I'm wondering why not just spend these millions of dollars and give to agencies like the Campaign Against Hunger or City Harvest or, you know, just direct established food programs.
18: We see in this city an opportunity to take an all of the above approach. We are going to continue to work with incredible partners like the ones that we're here with today, as well as ensure that food pantries across the five boroughs can flourish. And what we have seen is that far too often when it comes to city government's approach to delivering on affordability for groceries, there's always been the question of intermediaries, whatever it may be. And we are excited to deliver directly to New Yorkers that lower cost of essential goods.
16: How many people do you think are going to wind up going to prison when all this is said and done?
3: Oh, my gosh.
16: For fraud.
3: Well, yeah.
16: Because that's a great question and, I mean, a very well-crafted non-answer from Zoran Mamdani. He's good at the performance aspect.
3: Yeah, he is.
16: Yeah.
3: Yeah.
16: Like, we all of the above approach. Well, wait a minute. You know, if this is actually about bringing nutritional value to places where there aren't grocery stores, or the only thing you can get is at a corner store, that's the only place that sells any sort of vegetables, and those are usually marked up very, very high. It's not an unfair question to just say, why not actually give it to the people that are already doing this work? Why build grocery stores?
3: Well, yeah, and they're already vetted.
16: And the reality is because you need the kickbacks. Somebody's going to get in a lot of trouble for this.
3: Well, and who knows how long they'll stay open.
16: Yeah.
3: Well, because they'll be stealing there, too. I mean,
16: it's
3: a done deal.
16: Oh, I think yeah, it'll probably last. I'm guessing, you know, 5 years-ish.
3: No, if that.
16: Before it all really falls apart.
3: The whole house of cards will fall down.
16: Yeah, because, it's like the one that was in Kansas City. At a certain point,
3: yeah,
16: you just can't. You can't afford to keep it open.
3: No.
16: Because of theft.
3: And New York City's broke.
16: Yes.
3: I mean, there is no more money.
16: Maybe it'll just be as soon as there's a new mayor. less than 4 years then.
3: Yeah. Yeah, they got well over three.
16: I mean, I think if they come up with a model that works, great. I just don't think it's going to happen.
3: How can it?
16: I don't know.
3: I mean, I'd like to see. Somebody tell me how can this work?
16: Yes, I mean, if it can become a model for bringing cheaper groceries to quote unquote underserved areas.
3: And how many people in these served areas are going to go to the underserved because it's cheap?
16: Right. It's a good question. All right. Scott Robbins, Trifecta, up next.

0: NBC News Radio. I'm Chris Caraccio. President Trump is in the Detroit area today, renewing his push to bolster the American auto industry. In a campaign-style speech, he touted the success of General Motors.
1: You have changed the world, and maybe more importantly, you have made a comeback like very few companies. You are doing really well.
0: He went on to say his tariffs targeting foreign autos have boosted domestic production. The president's visit comes less than 100 days before the midterm elections and a week before Michigan holds its primaries. Police say a 15-year-old boy was taken into custody following last night's shooting that killed three people and injured four near Seattle's Space Needle. He was booked into juvenile detention for firearms violations. Police are trying to identify the second suspect. No one has been arrested for homicide. The three that were killed were a 19-year-old man, a 44-year-old man, and a 56-year-old woman. Seattle Mayor Katie Wilson said the city will increase gun violence reduction programs. I'm Chris Caraccio, NBC News Radio.
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1: All right, man. This is the Markley, Van Camp, and Robbins Show. Scott Robbins. That's David Van Camp. More on why we're laughing so hard coming up in just a couple of minutes.
2: Mm-hmm. Yes, with the big trifecta. All right. Some things we haven't gotten a chance to get to. Pete Buttigieg, former transportation secretary and a guy who thinks he's going to be president someday. Well, he's doubling down on his call to expand the Supreme Court to give his fellow liberals an edge.
1: Yeah, well, they just stop with this.
2: Okay. Yeah, this is what he had to say on Fox.
3: I want to ask you about the Supreme Court. Rewind the tape. This is June 11th. You suggested this. Watch.
4: We have to deal with a Supreme Court that is now a rogue Supreme Court. Nowhere in the Constitution does it say that there have to be 9 Supreme Court justices. That one doesn't even take a constitutional amendment.
3: So where are you going with this?
4: Yeah, what I'm saying is that under the laws of this country, under the Constitution of this country, we could have a Supreme Court that better reflects the expectations of the American people and that is more legitimate. The legitimacy of the Supreme Court is, I believe, the lowest it's ever been in the eyes of the American people.
2: Yeah, because of the propaganda that you've been putting out.
1: Yeah.
2: I mean, it is amazing. I just think Trump should do it. He should just nominate 4 justices. Say, hey, you know, Democrats have been talking about expanding the court to 13 to match the federal circuits, and well, why not?
1: Well, I we've talked about other things with this before. You've got the majority. You don't know how long you're going to have it.
2: Yeah.
1: So let's get it done.
2: Might as well. Say, Trump comes out, I agree. I'm nominating, in order to promote diversity, I'm nominating Caitlyn Jenner to the Supreme Court.
1: Yes, why not?
2: And anyone who votes no is transphobic.
1: You, my friend, are a genius. That could work out very well.
2: No, it wouldn't. I don't want Caitlyn Jenner on the Supreme Court.
1: Hey, man, I don't want Ketanji. You saw her on
2: either. That's true, too, yes.
1: But she is.
2: Yeah,
1: so,
2: she
1: hey,
2: sure is, yeah.
1: Maybe Caitlyn could balance that out a little bit, huh?
2: We're going to nominate Ted Cruz, Caitlyn Jenner. Who else? Who else is coming in?
1: Let's see.
2: Herschel Walker.
1: Bill Belichick.
2: Bill Belichick, yeah. There we go.
1: Why not?
2: Yes. Also, Michigan Democrat, he's running for Senate, Abdul El Sayed, says that Trump, well, he's a terrorist.
1: Okay.
2: I'm not really sure how that works, but here we go.
5: And right now, the threat that we're seeing is radical, far-right, white supremacy, and the terrorists who would undo our society's basic norms and mores. These are terrorists. We have to call them that. We have to recognize that is what the face of terrorism looks like right now. And so, you know, we've got to step up against it. And then the other point is, you know, there was all this term, this verbiage that we heard about radicalization. Like, we got to ask, why are these people getting radicalized? Well, there must be some radical extremist cleric out there who may be tweeting up a storm about all of the things that they think need to be done, like liberating Michigan. Right. I mean, we've got to recognize that when leaders speak, there are consequences.
2: Mm-hmm. Where are the receipts for this? Like, number one terrorist threat is white supremacy.
1: There aren't any. They just say that. Yeah. I mean, they got no receipts. It's just inflammatory, and let's just throw it out there.
2: Right.
1: Who's going to question us? No one.
2: Right.
1: Yeah. So why not?
2: Yeah. Just go ahead. Yeah. That's all they do. They just vent their spleen.
1: That's it. All the time.
2: Yes.
1: And you just have to shake your head and go, well, that's not true. That's not true. But again,
2: well,
1: no one's going to question them.
2: And then people just, they just nod their heads.
1: Yeah.
2: Move along.
1: Yep.
2: I saw this on a lighter note. There's something you may not realize. The flag of California has a California grizzly. Now, that specific bear has been extinct for more than 100 years.
1: Okay.
2: So when California became a state, there were about 10,000 California grizzlies. By 1925, there were none. And as far as we know, it's been that way ever since. But now that could change because a bunch of groups and environmentalists are urging California lawmakers to study whether it's possible to bring the grizzlies back. They're talking about taking grizzlies from Alaska, Wyoming, Montana, Idaho, Washington. They're taking these bears and putting them back into California. They would

0: start with just 25 Grizzlies. Now, nothing is imminent, of course, and this is going to face a lot of pushback because, well, why would you want this apex predator to come back into the most populated state in the United States? It just doesn't make any sense.
1: Well, it depends where they put it, I guess.
0: Well, yeah, but they do migrate.
1: And they applaud it.
0: It's just, of course, it's like bringing back the wolves and all that in the Pacific Northwest. And it's like ranchers are like, hey, this is terrible because they keep killing my cows. And they're a threat to my livestock and my way of life. Yeah, but they're cute.
1: What happened to all the bears anyway?
0: The bears, they got hunted out.
1: They got all of them got hunted out.
0: I think so, yeah.
1: Wow, okay.
0: Yeah. Jeez. All right, are you ready for your big trifecta?
1: Yeah.
0: All right, here we go. It starts like this.
2: Are you ready?
3: It's
2: the three most important news stories of the day.
4: I hit the trifecta.
2: Well, at least according to Scott Robbins. It's the trifecta on the Markley, Van Camp, and Robbins Show.
1: If they do bring the bear back, the bears get reparations.
0: All right, fine.
1: Okay, good.
0: Honey for all.
1: That's it, right.
0: All right, yes. It's the trifecta, top three stories of the day, according to Scott Robbins. Usually Casey Kasem is along for the ride, but he vacations with Markley.
1: Sorry, yeah.
0: Yeah, that's just what that's part of his contract. I don't know why or how he got that, but it's a pretty sweet gig. Number three, grandparents' happy hour is a thing.
1: Anita LeBrun is her name. And if it weren't for her, well, the elderly and assisted living facilities would not be able to have a nice glass of wine occasionally. She likes Pinot. That's what she likes. Pinot Grigio. She says just kind of fun when you can say, well, today's happy hour. Have a little drink. Just makes it all the much better, the 82-year-old grandmother of five said. She testified in front of Minnesota lawmakers twice, arguing that laws that prevented assisted living facilities from serving booze were unreasonable. And they should be changed. Amen. And those lawmakers finally agreed. They passed what has been coined the Grandparents Happy Hour Bill, allowing facilities to serve alcohol to residents and guests at special events without a license as long as they notify the state ahead of time. So to celebrate, old Fancy Pants Walls went down there and he had a cocktail with her. He said, growing older shouldn't mean giving up the freedoms you've enjoyed your whole life. I think Republicans should give up theirs, but not old people who drink in retirement homes.
0: There you go.
1: So anyway, they're gonna go ahead and get to have some happy hours.
0: All right.
1: Going in the retirement village.
0: Well, that's going to make the barbershop quartet night, man, just lit, right?
1: I don't know if that's a can of worms you want to open, but maybe. I don't.
0: There's definitely going to be some pants grabbing going on.
1: Pants grabbing, sweatsuits.
0: I'm just saying, as a person who has performed in a barbershop quartet at old folks' homes, they can get a little bit rowdy.
1: Yeah, I always thought it was funny because I didn't know my mom was moved into an assisted living facility. I thought maybe you could have a nip or two, but you can't.
0: Mm-hmm.
1: They find you nipping or two, you get booted.
0: Ooh. Man,
1: so, yeah, they weren't playing around with the boozers, yeah.
0: All right, it's the trifecta, top three stories of the day, according to Scott Robbins, down to number two. How much, well, speaking of alcohol, how much cost for a beer at Wrigley?
1: You know, this, I had no idea. It's been 11 years since I've had any alcohol at all, right? Now, I used to go to ball games and used to consume a lot of alcohol at the ball games. Mm-hmm. But, again, that was 11 years ago. Here's a little update. I don't know what this says about the economy one way or another, but if you want a can of Busch Light, after tax, before tip at Wrigley Field, it will cost you, want to take a shot, David?
0: $9.
1: $15.49. $15.49 for a can of Busch Light, after tax, before tip at Wrigley Field.
0: Dang.
1: Now, I don't know why I'm tipping somebody for this, but... Yeah. Because they don't. I did notice this too when I was in Kansas City. Maybe this is everywhere in baseball. I don't know. It's the only park I've been to in a while. There's no vending, no beer vendors anywhere.
0: Oh, you mean like walking around the stands?
1: In the entire ballpark, none. Yeah. Is that a thing now? No ballparks do
0: well,
1: that.
0: Well, I don't know if there's maybe a state thing. I've noticed that before at different venues, and some of that. I've been told, at least, and I don't know about the specifics of the K, of Kauffman, but sometimes it's for alcohol license compliance. Because okay. It's easier to tell if somebody's getting overserved if they're actually physically going down to one of the stores actually to buy.
1: Yeah, it's weird, man. They don't vend hot dogs.
0: Really?
1: There was no vending of any. I mean, there was vending of snow cones.
0: Wow.
1: That's the only vending I saw the whole time I was there, and it just blew my mind because it's like vending used to be part of the game, man.
0: Could also be their attendance isn't exactly setting records right now.
1: Yeah.
0: So
1: hey, you're right.
0: Might not be
1: right
0: worth
1: that. Maybe not. Yeah. I don't know.
0: To send people out there for the five
1: tell
0: people.
1: Tell that to the lemonade vendor who got aced out of a gig. Yeah.
0: All right. It's the trifecta top three stories of the day, according to Scott Robbins. We are down to number one now, and it is David Lee Roth. Well, he had to cancel his tour, but he has been invited to play by somebody else.
1: The whole tour was canceled. The plug was pulled. I had some friends of mine that were going to go see him. I don't know why, but they said they were going to go see him. Maybe it's just kind of the curiosity thing, you know?
0: Yeah, I guess.
1: But I saw some of the videos, and it's not very good.
0: So
1: David Lee Roth canceled his tours. So Sammy Hagar invited Dave to join his Las Vegas residency in September. So he, like I said, canceled all the tour dates, and he received a surprise olive branch from Sammy Hagar, who, by the way, has been on record as saying not a big Dave fan.
0: Yeah.
1: Sammy posted a video to Roth, said, quote, "I hope you're well. I hope there's not a physical problem, honestly. Mike Anthony and I would love the fact that you've been out there supporting the greatest band in the world, since we were both part of it." He then invited Roth to join his Las Vegas residency. He said, "Come on, join us. Sing a couple of songs. MC the damn show. Come on out. Do what the blank you do," which is pretty damn entertaining. "Anyway, I hope you're well. I really do. God bless you, brother." Sammy also emphasized the importance of real music, like Van Halen. Said in this era of AI, said it's so important that this music carry on. Those of us that can still go out and play should do it as long as we can. As of last night, David Roth has not responded to Sammy's invite. So we'll see where that goes.
0: Yeah.
1: And he's right. He should MC it.
0: He should, yeah.
1: He should do his wacky stuff, you know, on stage beforehand, twirl the mic and do some wacky poses and, you know, whatever Dave does.
0: So I guess Michael Anthony's going to be part of the residency with
1: Sammy?
0: He's
1: in Sammy's band.
0: Yeah. Oh, he is? Oh, okay.
1: Oh yeah, yeah, he's in Sammy's band, so
0: okay.
1: He didn't have to go very far.
0: All right.
1: That's when the split happened, you know, and then Michael went with Sammy, and then Alex Van Halen went back to his room and started writing a book, and Dave did whatever Dave does, right?
0: Dave is just wandering around making sounds at people.
1: He decided to go back on the road, and by the way, and you saw the videos.
0: Mm-hmm. Oh, yeah.
1: They're terrible.
0: It's not good. Yeah.
1: It's not good.
0: Because, you know, it's one of those things, and we've talked about it before. If David Lee Roth goes out there and he's wearing just like a T-shirt and jeans and not trying to do the stuff he would do when he was in his 20s, you know, doing the jumping around and the mugging and all that stuff that he does. If he just did that, I think it would be tolerable. It'd be all right.
1: Yeah, because he talks the songs anyway for the most part. It's the backup singers that sing it.
0: Yeah. But, yeah, when he's out there, you know, he's got the shirt. You know, he's
1: spandex.
0: Wearing the tight leather pants. And it's like, dude, we don't need to see that.
1: Yeah, okay? I know.
0: We don't.
1: And he's graying and bald and the hair's gone. And, you know,
0: it's just
1: a whole nother thing. I don't know. And, again, I mean, I've said it before. If people are going to pay to go see it, fine. Stay out there as long as you can, right?
0: Yeah.
1: Gather as much money as possible. But I think even people were like, I can't go.
0: Yeah.
1: I can't do this.
0: I wouldn't be interested in that.
1: Yeah, me either. Well, me either. But if he's the MC, okay.
0: Well, yeah, that might work.
1: With him a little bit of that, you know?
0: All right, we got Nimrods in the news. A guy breaks into a house to steal booze. We'll get to that in the news update coming up.

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19: I'm meteorologist Hunter McCullough with Northern News Now. We're going to be seeing some fog increasing as we go into the evening and overnight hours. Some patchy, dense fog is likely, especially near Lake Superior, through the early hours of our Tuesday. Then we go into Tuesday, we should see a little more sunshine than we did today. High temperatures back into the 70s and 80s for most locations. Pretty decent weather through about midweek. With Northern News Now, I'm Hunter McCullough for 610 and FM 103.9 KDAL.

0: All right, man, here we go.
1: This is the Markley, Van Camp, and Robbins Show. I'm Scott Robbins. That's David Van Camp. Jamie Markley on special assignment. He'll be back on Wednesday.
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2: All right. Part of this Fauci diary release is involves Jake Tapper from CNN because they were buddies, apparently. They were hanging out and they were having dinner parties when people were being told to ignore Thanksgiving travel plans with their kids, with their family.
1: Nice.
2: Yeah, very nice. What's also interesting is that Fauci was feeding questions for Trump administration officials to Jake Tapper to say, hey, ask him about this, ask him about this, ask him about this. It's like, well, hold on a second. Is that really your job? Oh,
1: wow.
2: Oh, vaunted Fauci, the science itself, dude.
1: Can't believe that.
2: Yeah, I think Wednesday is going to be a very interesting day as the good doctor and In Style magazine cover girl, Anthony Fauci, testifies in the Senate.
1: So cover of many magazines.
2: Yeah, we will see what happens or what comes out of that. All right, it's time for Nimrod's in the News. Let's do it.
3: When the going gets tough.
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4: I love the poorly educated.
2: All right, Nimrod's in the News. A 30-year-old man in Florida named Jeffrey Bartimus has been arrested after breaking into a woman's home last Thursday around 6:30 in the morning. The woman woke up. Her dogs were going crazy. She grabbed a gun, walked downstairs. She saw Jeffrey enjoying a makeshift margarita. He apologized. He ran out, jumping over a back fence. He lives down the street, but it's unclear why he broke in other than he was looking to, drink her tequila. He also brought a six-pack of beer with him.
1: You're going to make it all day, huh?
2: All right, he's in trouble. That's Nimrod's in the News.
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9: NBC News Radio, I'm Chris Caraccio. President Trump is in the Detroit area today, renewing his push to bolster the American auto industry. In a campaign-style speech at the GM Milford Proving Ground, Trump said he's done more for auto workers than any other president.
10: We're building more auto factories and more plants than at any time in the history of our country. And someday the fake news is going to be writing stories about it.
9: His visit comes less than 100 days before the midterms and a week before Michigan holds its primaries. Police say a 15-year-old boy was taken into custody following last night's shooting that killed three people and injured four more near Seattle's Space Needle. He was booked into juvenile detention for firearms violations. Police are trying to identify the second suspect. Nobody has been arrested yet for a homicide. Seattle Mayor Katie Wilson said the city will increase gun violence reduction programs. A confirmed tornado ripped through Wisconsin today as a fast-moving line of storms rumbles through the Midwest. The storms are now pushing into Chicago, prompting tornado warnings and heavy flooding. This larger line of storms may impact parts of Kentucky by tonight. These storms could bring winds of up to 75 miles an hour. Senators will meet with Ukrainian President Volodymyr Zelensky at the Capitol tomorrow night. All 100 senators reportedly have been invited to the meeting, which comes as lawmakers in the upper chamber consider a bill that would impose harsher sanctions on Russia and its trading partners. That bill has broad bipartisan support, including from President Trump, who requested that it include expanding sanctions on Iran and Hezbollah. The first day in the trial of the Massachusetts mom accused of murdering her three children is over. Lindsay Clancy claimed she was suffering from postpartum psychosis when she strangled her 5-year-old, 3-year-old, and 8-month-old in 2023. Prosecution witness Patrick Clancy, Lindsay's ex-husband, testified that she was having one of her best days on the day that she killed the children. He'll return to the stand tomorrow. I'm Chris Caraccio, NBC News Radio.
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9: The wait for a second bridge between Detroit and Canada has finally come to an end. The Gordie Howe International Bridge opens to vehicle traffic today after 8 years of construction and over 25 years of planning. It boasts more lanes and more scanner technology than the 96-year-old Ambassador Bridge. Tolls will also be cheaper. A pedestrian and bike path across the bridge is set to open on August 5th. A new survey reveals that construction is booming when it comes to wage increases. An analysis by ADP found that last month, pay growth for job changers in construction was up nearly 13%. Median gross pay was over $59,000 compared to $43,000 for all job switchers that month. ADP says the hiring boom for construction workers, along with their increasing salaries, is likely to continue while apprenticeship and trade programs grow. A federal judge says the FDA has to review restrictions on a drug used to terminate early pregnancies. Three states filed a lawsuit in 2023 after the agency placed restrictions on the drug mifepristone. Last week's ruling states that the FDA's actions were unlawful and says a more thorough review must be conducted.

0: music icon Carly Simon is opening up about a private health battle. The 83-year-old singer-songwriter has revealed to People that she was diagnosed with Parkinson's disease after undergoing an extensive medical evaluation at the Mayo Clinic. Simon released a statement explaining that she purposely stepped away from the public eye to learn how to live with the progressive neurological condition, noting that her symptoms can be highly unpredictable from day to day. I'm Chris Caraggio, NBC News Radio.
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12: Welcome to the BS Show. I'm Bob Sansevier, coming to you from the Bradshaw and Bryant and Smart Start MN studios. Let's get right to it. 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He's the, well, you're the managing editor for NFL Sports, and it's, hey, football's here, buddy. Is every team in camp now?
13: 26 teams report to camp on Tuesday, and then they'll all be in, and the marathon is on. It's not a sprint, it's a marathon. 6 months culminating with the Super Bowl at SoFi Stadium on Valentine's Day.
12: Was that right?
13: 2027.
12: Is that the latest ever? The 14th?
13: Latest ever, February 14th. Make sure, in addition to all of the stunning hors d'oeuvres and drinks of choices, that you have a couple dozen roses for the person you love the most on February 14th.
12: That's right. You know what? I'll be hunkered down in front of the television with my lovely bride watching the Vikings play in the Super Bowl.
13: can you imagine that?
12: Yeah, you know what's going to happen to this team, because this whole thing is a joke about Kyler Murray, you know, being a competition. Murray will have a sensational season and then he'll sign somewhere else.
13: Well, this is the thing I've been asking myself ever since they brought him in and signed him to the veteran minimum deal for $1.3 million.
12: Yeah.
13: What do you do if you get to midseason? So the Vikings don't have the ability to franchise tag him. So if they're going to keep him,
12: they have to pay him big dough.
13: And he's already cashed in big once. But you got to think it's probably going to be a contract in the neighborhood of $55 to $60 million a year.
12: That's the going rate. They can't afford him, can they?
13: I don't know how they would do it. Rob Brzezinski would have to get very, very creative. And with an incredible 2027 draft class coming up, I honestly would rather take my chances drafting another quarterback and bringing him in to compete against McCarthy and having Wentz available to be your backup just in case, and going that route, than handing Kyler Murray, let's say, a 3-year, $180 million contract with $130 million guaranteed, or whatever it would cost.
12: What is he making this year total with the money he's getting from the Cardinals? Is it close to 50 or over 50?
13: I think it's like he's getting $37 million from Arizona.
12: Oh, I thought it was more than that. Okay.
13: And $1.3 million from Minnesota.
12: So he'd have to find a team willing to give him that big money too, though. Maybe there would be. It seems to get desperate.
13: I mean, I just don't know how they would do it, how they would structure it. I mean, I spent a lot of time looking at over the cap and team cap space. And the Vikings for next year have...
7: They're projected to be over 40, the cap?
13: $46 million in cap space with 60 active players on the roster. So they still got to add 30 players, pay a rookie class, free agency. So let's say they have about $20, $25 million available. I just don't know how you would do it with Murray.
7: Well, the Darnold salary is his average annual salary is $33.5 million. Sam Darnold, what he got from
13: Seattle.
7: Yeah,
13: and I don't see any way that you're going to convince Kyler Murray to take a 3-year deal for $110 million or $120 million.
7: Because he's already been getting, he already had the big deals. You know, he's gotten them, so that's what he's going to expect. He's not going
13: to
7: look.
13: Let's say he takes him to the Super Bowl. There's no way that guy's going to settle for $40 million.
7: Well, also, he takes him to the Super Bowl. There's no way they can let him get away.
13: Yeah. Yeah. And then they face some, you know, you're probably looking at Van Ginkle gone, Hockenson gone for sure. Cashman will be out of there. I'm guessing they might even move Josh Metellus out. Jordan Addison going into his last year without an extension.
7: Yeah, these are the things they have to look at is, you know, to keep him, it's not going to be easy. Now, let me ask you this. College football, aren't there like 6 or 7 guys who could be potential quarterbacks that could be first-round picks?
13: Oh, I think there might even be more than that. I think you could see 10 quarterbacks taken in the first 40 or 50 picks.
7: Really? Wow.
13: That's how good of a quarterback class.
7: Now, everyone's Arch Manning is the one they talk about, but, I mean, there's other players at his level. It's not like it's him. There's a big drop-off, correct?
13: No, there's a lot of good Dante Moore from
7: who almost came out Oregon. Yep,
13: really good player. We ranked all these guys earlier this year, but I mean, it's an incredible draft class.
7: Well, Dante Moore is. I'm looking at just the list here. Dante Moore is rated ahead of Manning. Then it's Julian Sayin from Ohio State.
13: CJ Card, Notre Dame.
7: Yep. Lenora Sellers, South Carolina.
13: Trinidad Chambliss from Ole Miss, Jade Maivia from USC, Drew Mestemaker, Oklahoma State, and then
7: Sam Leavitt, LSU, Josh Hoover, Indiana. Well, Hoover hasn't played yet. Mateer from Oklahoma.
13: And the guy that really, a lot of people thought Nico Iamaleva was going to be really good from UCLA. Haven't seen that yet. Sam Leavitt, LSU. John Mateer from Oklahoma. I would not be surprised that he jumps up and he's a top 5 pick.
7: Oh.
13: And then the guy that I have seen mocked to your Minnesota Vikings, Drake Lindsey, quarterback, Minnesota Golden Gophers.
7: Oh, please. We've been through the Gopher quarterback thing already. Is he still on the team?
13: How about that?
7: Yeah.
13: So, it's going to be an incredible 2027 draft in our nation's capital.
7: Real question right now is who goes first, one of the quarterbacks or Jeremiah Smith, who's supposed to be like the best receiver to come out in. I mean, they've been great receivers come out, but he's supposed to be one of the best ever, right?
13: Yeah, I still think it's going to be a quarterback. And if Arch goes pro, well, I take that back because I have heard things where if it's not the team that he wants to play for, he will not come out next year.
7: Arch is going to pull the same thing his uncle did?
13: I have heard rumors along those lines. It would not surprise me in the least if that's what happened. So if you don't want to play, let's say it's Cleveland. Would you want to play for the Cleveland Browns if you're Arch Manning? I wouldn't want to go there.
7: No.
13: Therefore, I wouldn't come out. I wouldn't declare for the draft. I'd stay another year, and I'll take my $7 or $8 million in NIL money.
7: Well, my gosh. I mean, Eli was drafted. What was wrong with San Diego? He was drafted by the Chargers, refused to go there, and then they engineered a trade to the Giants.
13: I don't think they liked the ownership.
7: That's what it was at the time?
13: And I have had a disdain for the Manning family ever since then.
7: Well, you know what? Archie Manning is one of the nicest guys that I've ever met covering football. He was here in 84 during the Les Steckel era. That's E-R-R-O-R, not E-R-A. An absolute gentleman. And by the way, we'll close the segment with this. Not many people can say this, but I can. I was Peyton Manning's quarterback. We would play, he was like a kid, 8 or 9 or whatever the heck he was in 85. But we played football, the media and the ball boys and, you know, a bunch of the guys that were just around the team. We would play football after every practice, and I was his quarterback.
13: Oh, so
7: I think Cooper was on that team, too. I mean, Eli was too young.
13: Really?
7: Yeah.
13: Oh, my God, man. That's a great story.
7: Yeah. So I was Peyton Manning's quarterback. The kid, he probably should have come up and said, hey, pal, I can handle it, even though I'm only 8.
13: I'm surprised he has not reached out to you to set up a Cooper Manning talks, Bob Sansevier.
7: No. Peyton's the guy who was I was throwing to.
13: Peyton
7: as well.
13: Manning talks, Bob Sansevier. Listen,
7: I'm telling you, it's the way to go. Let me see what he would have been. What the heck? What is he? In 19, what year was he born? He was born in 76, so he would have been 9 years old. How about that?
13: Wow. 9 years old.
7: Yep. It was a couple of the Manning kids. Had to be Cooper, had to be the other. All right, we got a break. John Plume, Sports Illustrated's managing editor for NFL content. Take a quick break. The BS show will be right back.
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7: This is Bob Sansevier, host of the BS Show, and I have known Ed Cohn and Mike Friedberg for many, many years. 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
24: I'm meteorologist Hunter McCullough with Northern News Now. We're going to be seeing some fog increasing as we go into the evening and overnight hours. Some patchy, dense fog is likely, especially near Lake Superior, through the early hours of our Tuesday. Then we go into Tuesday, we should see a little more sunshine than we did today. High temperatures back into the 70s and 80s for most locations. Pretty decent weather through about midweek. With Northern News Now, I'm Hunter McCullough for 610 and FM 103.9 KDAL.
12: 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If you or someone you know is dealing with a workers' comp issue, you reach out, you get in touch with Dave, and he's going to make life a lot easier for you. And Dave, I was thinking about this yesterday as I was sitting in the sweltering heat at the Wright County Fair. And I think we've touched on it, but heat stroke or heat, you know, well, heat stroke, what are they, heat exhaustion, heat stroke? And I know we've touched on it because we talked about Corey Stringer. If you're feeling, if you have a job and your job calls for you to be outside and you have those symptoms, go over it again for people, because I'm sure there's a lot of people who are dealing with it or dealt with it yesterday that might have been working. It is a legitimate or can be a legitimate workers' comp issue, right?
25: It certainly can be. The test is basically if the employer, the job puts you at a risk that's over and above what you'd normally experience, then it's a compensable injury. For instance, let's say it's a really hot day and you arrive at work and you walk in from your car and you collapse in the parking lot. That's probably not going to be workers' comp, because that's really no different than if you had walked from your car into a store or into your house. Again, that's unlikely, but just trying to give you an example.
12: Sure.
25: Here. Whereas if your job has you out there for an hour working in the very intense circumstances, and I just met with a client last week that kind of a very similar circumstances out there doing HVAC work outside. And this is a couple weeks ago during the big, well, the last heat wave before it cooled off and then it got hot again. And he collapsed from a heat stroke. That's, I'm quite sure, is going to be a compensable work comp injury, because
12: should be.
25: You're not going to be in this heat. You're not going to typically be outside in a sweltering heat, you know, doing a physical activity. It's just not something people typically do. Now, maybe some people are more comfortable in the heat, and then they would be out there, but then they're not the ones that are probably going to get a heat stroke. So the employer takes you as you are, and if their work activities elevate that to a scenario what can end up in a heat stroke or heat exhaustion or whatever the condition might be, then yes, it is a compensable work injury.
12: And it's not the kind of thing, well, I'll get some water in me and I'll be fine tomorrow. I mean, there could be long-term effects from that.
25: Oh, it can. It can be, in the case of the client I met, very severe. Obviously, we talk about the Corey Stringer case. That's, you know, horrible. I think he died about 48 hours after he collapsed. It's not just a matter of getting your body temperature back in. Your organs shut down when you get to a certain level of heat, and when they shut down, you don't just restart them, or you can, but not necessarily. And in case of Corey Stringer, no, they could not revive him.
12: Yeah, it's a very serious thing. So if you do work and you have any issues, get in touch with Dave. We'll give you the phone number in a bit. But before we do that, though, I got to mention this. It kind of, I mean, I think
7: So many politicians and coaches play on the gullibility of people. Do you know anyone who actually believes there's going to be a quarterback competition? Because they're still trying to make it sound like, well, you know, we got to have to go to the end of camp with Kyler Murray and J.J. McCarthy. You'd be out of your mind not to just give the job to Kyler Murray. And it doesn't make sense. I don't understand it because we're not stupid.
25: Well, are you separating politicians from coaches? Because in the case of politicians, I think people do, politicians do play to people's stupidity. So that's a whole other conversation we could have. But let's go back to the coaches stuff.
7: Yeah.
25: Nobody I'm familiar with, and I know a lot of people are very attuned to the Vikings. Nobody's seeing a legitimate quarterback battle here. What they're doing is they're trying to, you know, create this battle to, you know, to hopefully get them competing against each other for a higher level. But Murray was not brought in here as a competitor. He was brought in here to be the quarterback. And I think everyone realizes that the only thing that would surprise me is if McCarthy is traded before the season starts. I think that he's going to be expendable as the season goes along, assuming Murray performs. I think as the season goes on with a quarterback hungry team, either one that's just not performing or they have a major injury and so they need a backup who's had NFL experience. So then I could see McCarthy being traded. I don't think it's going to happen before the season because we just we're not going to get much for him. And you got to assess what you have and what you're going to get and say, nah, there's too much upside on him to be just letting him go for a fourth round draft choice.
7: Well, and the only thing that makes sense is that to say there's a competition just so you could maybe increase his trade value. However, these other teams aren't stupid. They know what's going on here too.
25: And then we did get, I think, almost the bigger steal than Kyler Murray, but Kyler Murray is a huge upside and very little downside, I think, is Carson Wentz. We have a very solid backup who's had a lot of NFL experience. It's not looking like he's going to be a starter again. He's a little older, but as far as a solid backup, that's as solid as you're going to get in the NFL. And we got him for, I think, like $2 million is what we're paying him, 1.6, something like that, which I think is a steal to have that much experience in the quarterback room. And from all indications, is a really good guy to have around. He started his career a little rocky, with a little swagger, and not the swagger that McCarthy has, but certainly has some swagger. But I think he's settled down into just, every indication is that he's a really good guy to have in the locker room.
7: I agree. And what he did last year, the way that he would not come out and his arms hanging. And I mean, that guy he fits that term warrior that they overuse a lot. So I think he could have a good season if he turned out to be the quarterback. But Murray, I read something the other day. He and Jordan Addison have been working out together, I think, down in Texas. And that's a big deal that they're getting a synergy together. Because that Justin Jefferson is going to be fine. I mean, he's going to be terrific. But to have Addison as another option and Juwan Jennings as a third option, especially around the goal line, that's where Jennings really excelled for the 49ers last year. They've got a pretty good receiving core. I think their biggest concern offensively, and assuming that the line's going to be okay and everyone is healthy, but is running back, because I'm not sure I trust either one of them. So I wonder, this Damon Claiborne, if you watch video of him in college, he may really have a role with this team if he can pass block.
25: I think that is our biggest question mark on the offense, and I think we're going, you always want to root for a good running game to set up the pass and so forth. But I don't think that's going to be the design of the Vikings this year. And so hopefully we can pass our way to what we need to do. So.
7: Well, with Kyler Murray, you can run the ball too. So they've got that.
25: It's almost like having a pseudo running back there that they have to protect against the run, even though there's not necessarily anyone there. Hopefully you have one that's a good pass blocker to keep a extra fraction of a second so he can scoot away and then make things ugly for defenses.
7: Well, I know this because I do fantasy football drafts. I'm staying away from the Jordan Mason / Aaron Jones, because unless you can get them both, I think you're going to have some problems there. I may actually, late in the draft, I may take this Claiborne kid. just as a flyer, just to see what he turns out to be. All right, now let's shift over to your Minnesota Twins. 3.5 games back. They split with Cleveland. They took 2 of 3, won yesterday over Oakland. 1 game under .500. But see, I don't trust them because I think they're still going to do. They're going to get you excited a little bit, and then they're going to just go in the tank again. And the problem is they had a couple of games ago. I mean, their bullpen came through in a few of these games, but I still don't trust the bullpen. Make a move. Don't strafe the team and get rid of players like they did last year at the deadline. Yeah. Do something.
25: The bullpen is our biggest weakness right now, which is ironic because last year was our biggest strength, which really makes me upset. But the Twins scored the most in the first half of the season. They scored the most runs in the American League, which I just think is an amazing figure since everyone's so young. But at the other on the other hand, the staying power is what's really concerning me. I think that when things get pushing to a playoff run, if that's at all in the cards, you're going to see better pitching on a regular basis. And I'm just concerned that we just don't have the experience to take the professional at-bats that needed. But hopefully I'm wrong on that. They're much better than I thought, or that really anyone thought they'd be. So let's just enjoy the ride while it's there.
7: Well, and make a move. I mean, because there's so many teams with so many decent relievers or better than what they have. 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And the other way is just to remember or jot down this number Dave will give.
25: Call me at 763-571-2410. 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
7: Dave, thanks so much. Take a quick break. The BS Show will be right back.
1: When you need someone to listen, a lawyer you know and trust.
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7: This is Bob Sansiver, host of the BS Show, and I have known Ed Cohen and Mike Friedberg for many, many years. 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
3: 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I'm Chris Caraccio.
4: President Trump is in the Detroit area today, renewing his push to bolster the American auto industry. In a campaign-style speech at the GM Milford Proving Ground in Milford, Trump said he's done more for auto workers than any other president. He said his tariffs targeting foreign autos have boosted domestic production. His visit comes less than 100 days before the midterms and a week before Michigan holds its primaries.
5: Three people are dead after a chaotic shooting near Seattle's Space Needle last night. It happened during an annual outdoor food festival, and police have a 15-year-old suspect in custody. They are searching for another suspect. Four others were injured when shots rang out during the Bite of Seattle Festival, with the youngest of those victims being just 2 years of age. Seattle police say despite the manhunt for the other suspect, there's no further danger to the general public. Investigators believe the incident started when the two suspects began shooting at each other. I'm Chris Caraggio, NBC News Radio.
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12: We are joined by Attorney Jeff O'Brien with our weekly three and out. Three stories, usually sports stories. They sure are today. And we start with a very sad story. John Anderson, an absolute, I mean, there's a lot of, not a lot of coaches I've said he would.

0: ball and hockey programs tend to get a lot of attention, but and part of it maybe is because for 43 years John Anderson was just the steady hand on the baseball program, and the statistics are pretty impressive. He during his of the players that played for him, he had 23 major leaguers, coached more than 100 Major League Baseball draft picks.
1: Wow.
0: I think the actual number was like 115. Listen to this. He produced a Major League Baseball draft pick for 36 consecutive seasons. It's the longest streak. It was the longest streak in the Big Ten at the time of his retirement. And he finished with 1,390 career
1: It's
0: victories.
1: incredible, the career that he had. And he also was very involved, and I don't know if it was like that toward the end of his tenure as coach, but he had a lot to do. I mean, he was the leader of the other coaches. When they needed something, or they'd go to John, and he would try to do it. I mean, there was a move, and Jay Robinson was trying to figure out a way to get him to be the athletics director at one point, and obviously it never came to fruition. But I know that when they were in the interim stage and they hadn't had one, he was the guy they went to, and he was the guy I think that represented them when they need to go to the to the administration. And just I mean, a great guy, and very sad. I mean, he's was not old. Was he 70 or 71?
0: I think 71,
1: Yeah, it's just I mean, obviously very, very sad. And just I mean, I didn't know his family, but condolences to them and the people that were so close to him. It's just it's one of those things that, and I've talked about this before, when some people die, it hits you hard. Other people, well, that's too bad. This one, I mean, it hit me pretty good because I just liked the guy, and I wasn't like buddies with him, but I always got along with him wonderfully.
0: Well,
1: So.
0: and the thing is with him too is, he took over for an absolute legend in Dick Siebert
1: Yes.
0: and carved out his own niche, his own legend, during his tenure. I mean, that the University of Minnesota baseball program for God, how many years between those two? That you look you joke about, I've seen these things in like in the NFL where how many quarterbacks the Green Bay Packers have had
1: Three, yeah,
0: in the same
1: three.
0: span of
1: That's
0: time.
1: a good
0: The Bear,
1: point.
0: here's what the Bears, Lions, and Vikings have, right?
1: Yep.
0: I mean, you've the University of Minnesota baseball program, that there's a level of consistency there that is unmatched in any of their other programs.
1: Absolutely. That's a great point. All right, we move on to item two. LeBron James going to Philly, not
0: Yeah,
1: to the.
0: there was a part of me that I bought into the hype when you looked at it on paper that
1: I
0: it
1: never thought he
0: worked,
1: was coming
0: but
1: here.
0: he's going to do his thing out in Philly, and that's going to be the end of it, and that's fine. But the Timberwolves do have a little bit of an issue in that they don't have a basically they don't have a solution yet at the power forward spot. They traded Naz Reid. They've traded, they traded their power forwards. Julius Randle was the other one, and now we're trying to figure out what are they going to do. There was some talk that Jaden McDaniels may take it over. Chris Finch says no, that's not what's happening. There's another, they've mentioned about whether Chris or Josh Green, someone like
1: Well,
0: that.
1: this whole Naz Reid thing, because when they got rid of Randle, I thought, oh, Naz Reid gets a chance to play a
0: That's what
1: lot more.
0: everybody
1: He's a heck
0: thought.
1: of a player. And a couple of days later, he's gone. And you know what? It all has to go back to Anthony Edwards. If they wouldn't trade him if Edwards said, no, we got to keep him. But you don't get rid of him if you unless you absolutely know you're getting LeBron James. That
0: Yeah.
1: one didn't make
0: Well,
1: sense.
0: and the attraction to the Wolves with LeBron was not looking to break the bank with a contract. He was
1: He
0: looking
1: was a Kyler Murray deal.
0: he was going to take a deal to to play for a
1: Couple of million
0: contender, and
1: bucks.
0: that's why they put the press on, because it would have solved an issue, because they don't they're over the luxury the cap already. They don't have any more money to go out and spend on a power forward. So it'll be interesting that they're basically going into the season with basically they're going to be running tryouts. Hopefully they figure it out. But at the moment they don't have somebody at the four spot.
1: Well, it is something they're going to have to spend some time figuring out. But I don't know. I didn't think it would have worked with Anthony Edwards and LeBron James. LeBron James does not take a back seat, and I think that was maybe one of the problems they had in L.A. That they, he had to be the guy. And Anthony Edwards, I don't know that they would have coexisted very well.
0: The nice thing, Bob, is that I can continue to maintain

0: my position without conflict that when it comes down to the greatest of all time, that it's Michael Jordan. Because I, you know, when before there was the Timberwolves, I was a Bulls fan, and I remained a Bulls fan through Jordan's career.
1: Well, you know, it's absurd that, because first of all, when you look at the number of championships, and he has tried at every team he's gone to, like, build a
0: he's lost as many championships as Jordan won.
1: Yes, and that's not exactly a feather in his cap.
0: No.
1: And when you look at the top starting five of all time, he's you know, to me, the locks are Magic.
0: Yep.
1: And Jordan and Bird, and some people wouldn't put Bird. I absolutely would put Bird. And you know, the other one, when you think of the guy, who would you want at center? I think I'd want Wilt at center. So it does leave the power forward spot, but then you're leaving off Kobe. I mean, I wouldn't be looking strictly for that position. You know what I mean? But if you think of the best, maybe Wilt and Jabbar, and that's leaving Bill Russell off.
0: You know, and it also, you know, I know it was a different time, but it also leaves off George Mikan, who's the guy they had to widen the lane for.
1: Yes.
0: Because he would stand in the lane and block everything.
1: Yeah, Yogi, when you're going way back, I mean, but when you think of some of the great players of all time, I mean, even now he would not go in the top five of all time, but Bob Pettit from St. Louis was terrific.
0: Mm-hmm.
1: You know, there were just some great, great players. And I mean, I guess what I'm saying is, maybe because I'm not a big LeBron guy, I would probably look at ways not to put him in my all-time top five.
0: Yeah.
1: But that power forward spot is, I mean, there's a lot of people you can talk about. And I think what I would do is, could you imagine Jabbar at center and you have Bill Russell or Wilt Chamberlain as your power forward? You know, okay, you got to tell me that LeBron would be better than one of them?
0: No.
1: No, that's not going to happen at all. All right, item three.
0: Item three, the Minnesota Vixen won their first Women's Football Alliance championship. Woo-hoo! On Saturday. So, you know, someone said, you know, Minnesota just won its first professional football championship. And I took a little bit of offense to that, Bob, because I have, you know, friends and clients that were members of the 1969 Vikings.
1: That's right. They NFL were the champions. NFL
0: champions before, I mean, yes, it was the Super Bowl era, but they were the NFL.
1: Well, you know what? They were the NFL champions. Then they went to play some exhibition game. Which at the time, was it even called the Super Bowl?
0: Yeah.
1: No, was it? I don't remember when it became the Super Bowl.
0: It might have been, right? That might have been the first year that they actually called it. This might have been Super Bowl III, but I know the first two were just the AFL-NFL World Championship or whatever they called it. But, you know, with the Vixen, so the Vixen, they were 5-1 in the regular season. That's all they play is six games. They're the longest operating women's tackle football team in the country, having been founded in 1999 as a barnstorming team, and they joined the Women's Football Alliance in 2017. Apparently, they've made several appearances in the championship.
1: Yeah, they have. I know that because Ruth Lauren's a big fan.
0: So the bottom line is, apparently, in this state, the women get things done. We have Lynx have championships now. The Vixen, the women's hockey team was at the Whitecaps. They have one, but we just for 35 years now and counting, the men can't seem to pull one off.
1: Yeah. Well, maybe they'll make it to the Super Bowl, the aforementioned. And by the way, first one was a good call on your part. It was the third championship game. And that's when it became the Super Bowl. The first two were maybe informally, but officially, in January of 69, Super Bowl III, it adopted Super Bowl in their title. And it was inspired by Lamar Hunt. His kids were playing with the Super Bowl.
0: The Super Bowl.
1: Yeah, toy. Yeah. Super Bowl. Makes sense. All right. Mm-hmm. And, Jeff, I appreciate that. Have a wonderful week. And that's our three and out for this week. Meantime, we're going to take a quick break, and the BS Show will be right back. Hey, this is Bob Sansevier, and I want to tell you about my go-to theater for movies on the big screen, St. Michael Cinema. Great seating, great popcorn, great food. By the way, real butter on that popcorn. Here to tell you more is Shelley Oslos, the manager at St. Michael Cinema.
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1: 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We are back with more of the BS Show, and we're back with attorney Jeff O'Brien. Now he's putting on his more, you know, legal and community-oriented cap. Jeff, I saw this last week, or, you know, it's more than a week ago. Somebody posted, and I don't remember who the first time I saw it, that Governor Walz is putting dolls into the school systems in Minnesota that have changeable body parts. In other words, it's to, starting with, by the way, preschool. Four-year-olds that they, you know, to remove a woman's parts, put it on a men's parts and interchange them, to let them understand the whole idea of transgender. And I thought, this is crazy. There's no way he could be doing this. But then again, I had maybe put aside the fact that this is a guy who, with other members of the parole board, including Keith Ellison, our attorney general, decided to release and pardon a child rapist. And also a member of the Supreme Court did it too. But it turns out it is absolutely true that he wants these in this. He better not mandate you risking losing money if you put him in the school. You won't get your, you know, your state dollars. This guy is cracked.
0: You know, Bob, I guess you and I just grew up at a more innocent or simpler time where when I was in preschool, the biggest lesson you were taught was don't eat paste.
1: That's right.
0: And the dolls, you know, remember the dolls that, you know, like the Superman and Spider-Man and all those, like those posable action figures, they'd be about like,
1: yes,
0: you know, 8-10 inches tall. And, you know, those things didn't have any genitalia and nobody seemed to have an issue with it. So I don't know, understand why the push is to introduce these these concepts to children at such young ages. Now, I did some research on these. They're called My Gender Dolls.
1: Yes, My Gender Dolls. That's what they are.
0: And they were developed in part through the University of Minnesota's Early Innovation Fund, and they'll be used for clinicians and educators starting this school year. You know, I don't know, in terms of giving them to as young as four, I can remember, I don't know what your experience was, Bob, but I don't think we learned about, like,
1: no.
0: Birds and bees in elementary
1: school. It's absolutely,
0: like, fifth grade or something.
1: It's absolutely outrageous. And, Jeff, as you know, I'm on a school board in Buffalo, Hanover, Montrose, and I will be talking today to our superintendent, because that's not going to get my vote if it comes to that. There's no way these kids should be, they should be dealing with this sort of thing. It's absurd that they're going to have these my gender dolls.
0: And I thought it was like reading, writing, and arithmetic. That was the three R's. I thought that's what we were supposed to. I mean, but the problem we have, you know, if this stuff doesn't happen in a vacuum, Bob, is he's, you know, they push stuff like this at the same time that Minnesota's test scores and graduation rates are falling.
1: You know,
0: it's like we're not focusing on the core things.
1: No.
0: That we expect kids to be learning in school, we've turned them into propaganda chambers.
1: And you know what? To me, it's not
0: to have them vote a certain way.
1: It's not the role of a school district to be teaching 4-year-olds and young children about sex. That's not their job at all. And it's it has nothing to do. And I've said this, and I'll say it again: if you are transgender, that is your absolute right. I don't think we should be telling people how to live and how to behave. However, I draw the line at sports. If you're a biological male, you have no business playing in a female sport because do have an advantage, and that's wrong.
0: And I'm similar about. I mean, again, I don't care whatever somebody wants to do personally. That's their choice, right? But we've gone past the ethos of tolerance into mandated acceptance.
1: That's the problem.
0: Don't accept
1: absolutely.
0: It as this is what it, you know, this is, you know, this is the belief, and if you don't subscribe to that, bad things will happen to you, whether it be, you know, in your job or your school or, you know, online or whatever. And that's a problem. I mean, this is, you know, we talk a lot right now about this rise of socialism and talking about communism. This is the kind of stuff you saw in Marxist countries. There's these forced beliefs that the opposite, that you are somehow wrong and should be punished if you don't believe a certain way.
1: Well,
0: and that's not what this country is about.
1: No. And you know what, Jeff? I think that the Democratic Party is making a huge mistake. They're going far too left, far too progressive. And I don't think they're going to have that big midterm sweep that they're hoping for, because a lot of these people are nuts
0: I agree with you, Bob. You know, there's been a lot of talk about how the Democrats are going down the same road this year that the Republicans did in 2022, where the Republicans should have had a lock on taking a larger control of the House and taking control of the Senate. And they didn't, because they picked extreme and bad candidates, right?
1: It's just, yes, absolutely. And that's the problem. And by the way, I'm not going to say where it was, but somebody's online saying that I'm a communist, that I'm a liberal, that, you know, that I'm pro-pornography because of other things that are, you know, because we do. I mean, we're not going to condemn a kid that is transgender. And that's absurd that anyone would. But I just wanted to point out to the guy that started it, he used one of these, a cowardly keyboard warrior guy, right? Uses a fake name. I know exactly who you are. I absolutely know who you are. And you were you've been a big time loser, because he tried to get on the school board himself a couple of times and was last every time. So if you want to keep it up, go ahead, keep it up, and then I'll absolutely out you, because I don't like people that hide behind these cowardly nom de plumes, or whatever you'd call it, in online. You know, if you want to make a comment, make it as yourself. I don't have a problem calling
0: the
1: people
0: Facebook posts.
1: Yeah, because they're tough guys and tough gals. This happens to be a guy. So these clown shows that think that I'm liberal. I've never been a Democrat. I've never been a Republican. As I have admitted many times, I tilt more right than left. And but I do find it funny that people think I'm a liberal. Because I came from Jersey. I'm liberal, please. All right, Jeff O'Brien, Attorney Jeff O'Brien, thank you so much for the three and out and for this. Walls, my God, when's he done? He'll be out in January, right? All right. We're going to take a quick break. The BS show will be right back. 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And now, Psychic Ruth Lorden.
4: Aliens versus interdimensional beings. I've put thought into this recently, and it comes to me that aliens can be both. If some being or spirit has the ability to physically come here, then they certainly have been able to visit the dimensions surrounding our planet for eons. Think about how we see people in holograph. We have that technology. They may have more advanced technology where when we see a spirit, when we're visiting other dimensions, which the psychedelic world does, and the meditation people know how, and we see these beings and entities, they very well could be from other planets, and we're seeing their spirit parts here. The Hindu scriptures, the Vedic scriptures, talked about time travel this way and astral travel for decades, millennium, really.
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15: NBC News Radio, I'm Scott Carr. Three people are dead after a chaotic shooting near Seattle Space Needle Sunday night. 4 others were injured when shots were fired during the Bite of Seattle Food Festival, with the youngest of those just 2 years old. As we hear from Monica Nelson, police say they do have one suspect in custody but are looking for another.
16: Authorities say two people exchanged gunfire during a large event, leaving 3 people dead and 4 others injured. One suspect, described as a young person, is in custody, according to city and police officials. These witnesses telling King 5 they were in shock.
17: When it started shooting, when everyone started running, everyone got scared. I mean, pushing each other, running over signs.
18: So we all got down and took cover.
16: Investigators continue to search for another suspect.
15: President Trump's in the Detroit area today, renewing a push to bolster the American auto industry. It was a campaign-style speech at the GM Milford Proving Ground where Trump said he's done more for auto workers than any other president ever. He says his tariffs targeting foreign automobiles have boosted domestic production. This less than 100 days before Michigan's midterm elections. And a week before they hold their primaries, the Democratic Senate primary contest between progressive Abdul El-Sayed and Congresswoman Haley Stevens is in the national spotlight. The winner faces the Trump-endorsed Republican Mike Rogers. A destructive tornado ripped through parts of Wisconsin today as a fast-moving line of storms moves through the Midwest. Those storms are pushing into Chicago, prompting tornado warnings and heavy flooding. Forecasters say the larger line of storms may impact parts of Kentucky this evening. A North Carolina woman who vanished after a swim on a Grenada Beach vacations, prompting a massive search. Royal Grenada police say 44-year-old Elizabeth Waddell was last seen Wednesday about a week ago after leaving the Airbnb where she was staying with a friend. Authorities continue interviewing witnesses and searching the coastline. Scott Carr, NBC News Radio.
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15: Attorneys for the controversial social media influencers Andrew and Tristan Tate say they're feeling confident after walking out of a federal courtroom in Miami. The Tates are facing charges including rape, sex trafficking, and pornography.
20: A lot of bad allegations, a lot of things have been said about Andrew and Tristan Tate. So we're like, where's the proof? Do you have a single solitary document other than the accusations that have been levied against a United Kingdom that hates them? And the answer right now is no.
15: The pair remain in solitary confinement, though their defense attorney, Joseph McBride, says he fears for their safety.
20: They put a target on their back for them to get stabbed, jumped, murdered.
15: The brothers have to report to a Romanian court monthly where they face similar charges. Their attorneys want the UK to back off until that case is complete. There's more reports that honeybees are dying off in record numbers nationwide. And as we hear from Sarah Lee Kessler, New Jersey's apparently at the epicenter.
21: Scientists say over 60% of beehives have collapsed in the last 2 years, a trend that's been getting worse over the past decade. And New Jersey is right in the middle of it. The state trucks in tens of thousands of bee colonies, mostly to pollinate important blueberry and cranberry crops in South Jersey and the Pine Barrens, only to see those colonies collapse. Pesticides get a lot of the blame. And in New Jersey, on golf courses and subdivisions in close proximity to the colonies and their bees.
15: The U.S. is once again allowing cattle imports from Mexico that had been closed for more than a year because of concerns about the flesh-eating fly, the New World screwworm, which can infect cattle and decimate herds.
22: They were part of our supply, so it did cut into our supply of beef in this country.
15: Head of the Texas Farm Bureau, Russell Boehning, says the return of Mexican cattle will help increase the size of herds.
22: The long-term effect will be to bring our beef supply kind of to where it was.
15: Herd sizes have been at historically low levels, leading to higher prices for beef. Scott Carr, NBC News Radio.
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0: 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I am Rachel Cruz, hosting this hour with Jade Warshaw, and we are answering your questions about your life and your money. So give us a call at 888-825-5225. All right, so let's head to New Orleans, and we have Mary on the line. Hi, Mary. Welcome to the show.
1: Hi, thank you so much for having me on.
0: Absolutely. How can we help today?
1: So this is what's going on. So recently, I found out that I am inheriting 100 ounces of Spock gold coins, which is a total value of $409,500. And so I'm 25.
0: Wait, $409,000?
1: Yeah.
0: So almost half
1: a
0: million.
1: So it's a lot.
0: Yeah.
1: Yeah, I know. And okay. So I'm 25 and I'm an only child and my parents are older. So my dad's 71 and my mom is 66 and they're both living. And so right now already I'm inheriting my house that is $620,000 and then my mom's life insurance policy of $150,000. And so that is equal to, and my dad sold his life insurance policy. So that is equal to $1,179,500. And so this is a lot of information that, you know, that I'm learning. And so right now we have no car notes, no student, like we have no debt whatsoever. And so I'm just trying to figure out how to go forward with this. Right now we have, like, for example, like our car, like we have no AC in our car. And, like, some other things that we need to do around the house. And so I'm just trying to figure out, like, a lot of people have been saying you should try to sell some of the gold, like, maybe half of that amount. And, yeah, and so I'm just trying to figure out how to approach this.
0: For sure. So do you have so the gold specifically, is it in your possession or will you get it when your parents pass?
1: So the only thing my dad says, and I think I need clarification, I try to get clarification with him on this, is that he said everything that I have is already yours. And so, the gold is in our safe right now. And I spoke to a financial advisor, and he said I should put in, like, a safe deposit box, or my dad should. And I spoke to my dad, and he got really upset, and he refuses to do that and wants to keep everything in his possession.
0: So the gold is in his possession right now, not yours.
1: Yes, but there's no legal writing on, like it's not even in my parents' will, and like my mom doesn't even know that he has it.
0: Oh my god.
1: But yes, to answer your question, it is in his possession.
0: Okay. So there's nothing for you to do today because you don't have anything, right? It's not sitting in your home that you can go and start making financial moves. It's his. If you want to ask another clarifying question of, hey, Dad, if this is going to be mine and you're not going to use it, and what's mine is yours, or whatever phrasing he said, and you want it today to, because what I would do is cash it out and start investing and, you know, using it to, you know, upgrade your life a little, which is not wrong. So that you can.
1: And I still live at home. I hate to interrupt. I'm sorry. I still live at home.
0: Okay.
1: With my mom and dad. And so, just to put that out there.
0: Okay. Mm-hmm. Gotcha. Yep. Okay. I think you guys just need, just a lot of, more clarity around all of this. Cause it's big numbers you're talking about. So first and foremost, I would encourage him to get a will. And you guys can go to mamabearlegalforms.com. It's pretty easy to do. You just get a state-specific will for one in Louisiana. And you write down the assets. You know, you just walk through the process. But that way, you at least, if anything hits probate or when they pass, you have this document that helps get things through so much faster. It is miserable to be digging through everything when they've passed if they don't have a will. That's my number one is will. Number two is I would be having a conversation with him. Just to say, okay, Dad, you've told me all of this. What do you want to do? What are you? Is the expectation that this all comes into my possession when you die? That's great. Like either way, doesn't matter.
2: That's fine.
0: I just need to know what's going on. And Dad, you probably want to discuss this with Mom, and let her know
2: what just, you guys have.
0: Just to be on the same page. Like, it's so interesting that right. he's keeping that from her.
1: Right, I know. He doesn't, she thinks she has a spending problem, but the thing is, though, I think it's a lot of financial, I don't know how I should word it. I don't want to say abuse, but like.
0: Dysfunction?
1: It kind of, pardon?
0: Dysfunction?
1: Yeah, for example, he makes the most of the money in the house, but he expects my mom to pay everything, like groceries. Like, he doesn't contribute to everything and only pays electricity and water.
2: They've got something interesting going on, and if I were you, I'd probably try to steer clear of some of that, because it has nothing to do with you. But I would ask, for the things that pertain to me, can there be clarity around that? And can we have a family discussion around it? Because I don't want any of this coming to light after the fact and it coming out on me.
0: Yes.
2: Do you see what I'm saying? Whenever there's secrets, it can end poorly, and the wrong people can kind of have to bear the weight of that. And so if you guys can have those discussions in the light of day when everybody's mm-hmm. above ground, that is fabulous.
0: Right. Yeah.
1: Right. And I told my dad, I said, Dad, you need to talk to mom about this. This is not fair.
2: Uh-huh.
1: And he's like, no. Like, I need to protect this. He's very like doomsday.
2: Mm-hmm. Got you.
1: Sure.
2: Are you the only sibling? Are you the only child?
1: Yes, I'm an only child.
2: Okay. Okay.
0: So yeah, I mean, I think you can say as much as you want, but at the end of the day, they're adults. They're going to do what you want, and you can't control that. So there's only, to Jade's point, there's only so much effort you could put into
2: just
0: that.
2: Ask.
0: And there may not be, but it'd be like, here's my requests, Dad. How can you help me out here? And then Mary, beyond that, I just wonder for you and your financial future, right? I mean, and pretending like this doesn't exist.
2: Don't depend on it.
0: But for you to be self-sufficient, for you to move out and be on your own. You said you're 24?
1: 25,
0: yeah. For you to start living your life, right? And mm-hmm. and again, if or when this stuff comes to fruition, that's wonderful. And I think you can be really wise about that. I would, I would use it to, sure, upgrade some things in life. I would invest probably a bunch of it. I may give some of that. You know, like, there's different things you can do when it happens. But between now and then,
2: because it's a long way to go.
0: You don't know when it's going to happen, start living your life and set yourself up well with really healthy spending habits, practicing saving and generosity. So we always talk about how money's a magnifying glass that makes you more of what you already are. And so if you create good money habits, Mary, and you have a level of security and contentment and a life that you've built yourself, and then this windfall of $1 million comes, that's just going to magnify who you've become, which is a very healthy person around money. So that's what you can control.
2: I mean, I got to believe, if she's 24, I got to believe the parents are 50s.
0: Yes, but he said he may give it. He's like, what's mine is yours. So the question is he going to give it to her now or not? I don't know.
2: Some
0: clarifying questions, but at the end of the day, your parents, like all of ours, have some little tendencies. But if you can just clarify some of it, I think, that clarity is very, very important.
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4: I'm meteorologist Hunter McCullough with Northern News Now. We're going to be seeing some fog increasing as we go into the evening and overnight hours. Some patchy, dense fog is likely, especially near Lake Superior, through the early hours of our Tuesday. Then we go into Tuesday, we should see a little more sunshine than we did today. High temperatures back into the 70s and 80s for most locations. Pretty decent weather through about midweek. With Northern News Now, I'm Hunter McCullough for 610 and FM 103.9 KDAL.
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0: Up next, we have Courtney in Las Vegas. Hi, Courtney. Welcome to the show.
1: Hi, Rachel. Hi, Jade. How are you guys today?
0: Hi, we're doing great. How can we help?
1: Good. I just want to first off by saying I have listened to Dave and Rachel for 15 years. I'm 31 years old, never been in debt, cash flowed my entire college, medical stuff and everything.
0: My gosh, well done.
1: So thank you. If it wasn't up for you guys, I don't think I'd be, you know, where I am today. So huge, huge thank you and such an inspiration.
0: Absolutely.
1: My question today is I am navigating a divorce. Mm-hmm. I have a 1 and 3-year-old, and I am running out of money. I've been a stay-at-home mom for 4 years, mm-hmm. and I've lost everything. So with, you know, working prior to getting married, I've had a life savings of $70,000, and it's dwindled down to $50,000 in lawyer's fees. Mm. The custody arrangement and child support is currently what we're, you know, litigating. Mm. I just don't know if it's worth fighting for. I'm scared. I don't know if it's worth getting into debt for. I just don't know if I could sleep at night knowing I didn't fight for my 2 babies.
0: Mm-hmm. Oh, Courtney, I'm so sorry. Is he a good guy and it just didn't work out? Or is he somebody that you really do feel like you need custody, full custody? What's the nature of the battle?
1: He is a very successful entrepreneur here in town. And so when we were together, he was just a workaholic. I would say he's an okay, I mean, as far as like hands-on, he believed in traditional roles and I was a stay-at-home mom. But I left because it became abusive. And unfortunately the court system, as long as he wasn't abusive to the kids, he is guaranteed 50% custody. And so that's kind of where I'm at. The only control he has over me is the financial, you know, litigation over this. And he is draining me on purpose. Mm. Just not complying with, you know, the discovery process that my attorneys are asking and just delaying court proceedings. I'm on month 9 of our separation and our divorce, and I have nothing. So I don't know if it's just subtle, giving the kids 50%.
0: Yeah. My question is, why are they not pushing harder on him to get what they need so that it's not dragging out? Because you said he's doing this on purpose. I mean, there's a point that it starts to become he's not obeying the courts, right? Mm-hmm. When things are said and done. So what, I'm curious what your lawyers are saying.
1: Right. And they see it all the time. Unfortunately, it's not unique, especially with high level business people and people in power with money. They ask his team and him for extensions. And just basically my attorney has to file motion to get in front of the judge to mediate. But as I'm sure a lot of people know, this is such a lengthy process.
0: Yeah,
1: and
0: absolutely.
1: I'm already $50,000 in.
0: Are you not entitled to what's the divorce law in Nevada? Are you entitled to half of his money?
1: Mm-hmm. I signed a prenup. He is 15 years older than me. We had a baby out of wedlock, we weren't married yet, and so I signed my life away to ensure our family stayed together.
0: Okay.
1: And he comes from a Middle Eastern background, so quitting my job and staying home to raise kids was very important.
0: I gotcha.
1: To him.
0: Okay.
2: Tell me the numbers again. I just want to make sure I heard correct. You said you started with $70,000, and what do you have left?
1: $20,000.
2: Okay. I'm glad I clarified that. And what are you doing for work? You said you've been going through this for 9 months. In that 9 months, what's your life looked like work-wise?
1: Yeah, I picked up within the 9 months, I was just doing side gigs, you know, part-time with a catering company friend, and then like DoorDash and Uber Eats mm-hmm. to help pay some of these litigation fees. And now I luckily was able to get a full-time job with a home builder here in Las Vegas.
0: How much will you be making?
1: It's sales based, but I get a base pay of 60 and can earn upwards to 150.
2: Oh, fabulous.
0: Good, Courtney. That's amazing. Yeah.
2: And
0: that's
2: what amazing. What happens to the kids during the day?
1: So when they're in my, right now we have a temporary custody order. He does have 50%.
2: Okay.
1: And when they're with me, I'm lucky enough to have my parents help watch them.
2: Okay. I was going to ask about family. I just want to make sure you have some people in your corner that you're getting, if nothing else, emotional support from.
1: Absolutely. I'm very blessed.
0: Good. Yeah. Good. Well, you called in with two moms. Mm-hmm. And girl, I'd fight
2: I'm
0: like
2: fighting.
0: Hell.
2: I know,
0: my kids.
2: That's right.
0: For their health, if it was a health situation, I'm doing anything
2: yes,
0: for my
2: ma'am.
0: Kids. If it's a situation of, anything around, if you feel like they're in danger in any level, I'm fighting.
2: Yeah.
0: So that's what I would be doing.
2: Mm-hmm.
0: And we can worry about the money on the other end of
2: later.
0: It. But, I also will say this with the asterisk. Because of his... gosh, power, whatever it all is, I don't want you dragging, for your sake too, dragging this mm-hmm. on for 3 years.
2: And for the kids' sake.
0: Right, for the kids' sake, right? Like that, and not even from the money side, but just for you, right? And moving on with your life and starting to mm-hmm. rebuild Courtney, right? And who you're going to be in this next chapter of your life. So, yeah, so I don't know if there's a time limit. I don't know if you've had anyone that's walked through something like this that you're close with. But you know what I'm saying? Like,
1: yeah.
0: So I say all of that. Like, my mom heart is just like, I am going to be kicking down doors. But then on the other end, I'm like, but I also want to be realistic about this. Does that make sense?
2: Yeah. And I just want to ask, where'd your lawyer come from? Was this somebody highly recommended? Was this just somebody you found on Google? How'd you find your lawyer?
1: It was a recommended lawyer, extremely successful lawyer, wonderful, wonderful, not reviews, but just people in my life that know him. That means that comes with a pricey, you know, price tag for sure.
0: Yeah.
1: But he's a very extremely reputable lawyer here in
2: okay.
1: town.
2: And is he mean?
1: Because
2: so, I feel like you need somebody who is going to go hard.
0: Yeah.
1: He's very hard,
2: okay.
1: You know, but at the end of the day, I just feel like sometimes with these lawyers, it's a business to them. I mean, every email I send is $400.
2: Of course.
1: Every phone call is $600. So, you know, he's great in that aspect, and he's really focusing because I won't get anything, right, as far as assets, division of property, nothing.
0: Child
1: says,
0: support?
1: 18 years. Exactly. So you have 18 years of child support that this is worth fighting for because – you know, he's a multimillionaire.
0: Mm-hmm.
1: And, you know, if it can change, I currently get $1,000 a month from him. And if I can get up, towards $6,000 to $8,000 a month, that's
2: see,
1: a huge difference.
2: This is so crazy. Wow. This is so crazy. I'm sorry you're going through this. I really am.
1: Thank you.
2: I really am. Yeah, I'd be going to the mat on this. I'd go as long as you can. And I agree with Rachel. Mm-hmm. I think there's probably, and I think that'll be revealed to you if it comes to that point. I pray it doesn't. I like to think that who people are truly shows itself.
0: Mm-hmm.
2: And that would be my prayer, is that who this guy is shown to the judges and shown to all who are involved. He's clearly making this difficult. And to me, that is such a red flag when
0: right.
2: somebody is intentionally trying to make things difficult on
0: mm-hmm. the
2: an
0: party.
2: Ex and
0: yeah.
2: on the children. Like,
0: yeah,
2: is that
0: right.
2: really the person that the children should be with, that they're intentionally causing
0: yeah.
2: dissension? But I hate that this is happening to you.
0: Yeah. But Courtney, you're amazing.
1: Thank
0: you're
1: you.
0: An amazing mom. You took an extremely brave, vulnerable, scary step to go out on your own. And knowing that you only had so much and you're going to be fighting your way. And let me tell you, your kids... or that's the example that's set in front of them is you.
2: Mm-hmm.
0: And they're lucky to have you. So, girl, keep fighting. Call us back if you need us. And, man, yeah, again, we are so, so sorry.
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5: NBC News Radio, I'm Scott Carr. Court documents related to the mass shooting near the Seattle Space Needle Sunday night show there were three suspects and one of them was killed. A 15-year-old suspect made his first appearance in juvenile court, charged with assault and firearms violations. Three people were killed at the scene, including a 19-year-old man and a 44-year-old man. A 56-year-old woman died at the Harborview Medical Center later. Police are still trying to find a second suspect. The man convicted of murdering four University of Idaho students, Brian Kohlberger, wants to walk back his guilty plea. Kohlberger tells the New York Times he's innocent and now wants a trial. He's filed a petition challenging his conviction that was based on his own plea deal. President Trump's been in the Detroit area today renewing his push to bolster the American auto industry, giving a campaign-style speech at the GM Milford Proving Ground plant. Trump said he's done more for auto workers than any other president. Scott Carr, NBC News Radio.
6: Minnesota News Network, I'm Sean Maloney. Officials have downgraded many evacuation orders tied to the July lightning incident in northeastern Minnesota as wildfire conditions improve. Some evacuations remain in place, portions of the Echo Trail are still closed, and fire restrictions continue across the Superior National Forest. School lunch programs have changed dramatically over the years. Glenn Ritter, president of the Minnesota School Nutrition Association, says more trained chefs are bringing their culinary skills to school kitchens, helping create fresher, more appealing meals for students.
7: I do know that there are a lot of people that have culinary degrees, have gone to school to be chefs, that have transitioned into working in schools because they understand kind of the food science of how to cook.
6: Minnesota school nutritionists will be in St. Cloud August 2nd through the 5th for their annual conference. And 41-year-old Braxton Anderson of Fergus Falls is facing multiple charges after an alleged online solicitation investigation. Police say Anderson believed he was communicating with a 14-year-old girl and arranged a meeting. He's charged with electronic solicitation of a minor and drug possession. This is MNN.
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And you guys, you do not want to overpay for your next house or when you sell your current one. You want to make sure that you are getting the price that is worth it. Again, if you're either selling or

0: around $32,000 a year. 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I bring in roughly about $1,500 a month gross before with Spark, doing Walmart Spark. And I also have I'm an artist, and I bring in roughly on the low end $400 a month, high end $600. We just barely are getting by.
1: Was that 2,000 total, Rebecca? Your art, it was the 400, and the 1,500 is was your Spark Walmart delivery. Okay, so 2,000, and
2: What's
1: then
2: he do?
1: what's your husband do?
0: He's in construction, so on a good week, if he is allowed to work overtime, he can bring in, like, his checks will usually be about 1,400. That's with the overtime. If not, it's maybe $1,100 every 2 weeks.
2: How long has he been doing that?
0: He's been with the company only about a year.
2: Okay.
0: We moved up to South Dakota roughly 2.5 years ago from Missouri, because God told us to move up here. And it just it's great. There's no state taxes up here, but like everywhere else in the country, rent is just outrageous.
2: No, I'm gonna go ahead and say rent's not the problem here.
0: Yeah.
2: 850 is fabulous rent. And
0: Oh, no,
2: honestly,
0: that's fine. But it went up to 1,250.
2: right, but 1250 is fabulous rent. 1250 is not
0: Yep.
2: bad. I think the issue is, I'm not gonna say I think, I know the issue is it's an income issue. $32,000,
1: For two
2: $32,000
1: adults
2: for two
1: working.
2: adults working, it's going to be almost impossible to survive on that. And that's what you're feeling. That's the weight. It's kind of like the walls are closing in on you, I think. And
0: Yeah.
2: you have every right to feel that way. So what Rachel and I are going to try to do is help you and hopefully inspire you guys to see what more can you do to bring in a stable income. Because
0: Right.
2: to your point, it's very tough to get ahead when you don't have margin. And also to your point, there's variable expenses that have the ability to go up, and you can't control that. And so the only part that you can control is your contribution. And so let's talk about that a little bit. You said you're an artist, and you said you're doing Walmart Spark. If we could snap our fingers right now, and it's 3 years from now or 5 years from now, and you're doing exactly what it is that you love, what would that be?
0: That would be my art.
2: Which is
0: I do
2: what?
0: watercolor painting, and I've started like a greeting card business, and I sell my cards like at various little gift shops and cafes, and
2: I love that.
0: I would love to like get into something bigger. Maybe not like Hallmark, but like all my cards are like Christian focused. I put scripture on them, and like people love them. And the other thing is I paint each one separately, so you're never gonna get like the exact same card twice in a row.
2: So you're an artist, you're artistic, you love people, you like encouraging. I'm hearing all these things that you love to do. What I would love for you is to continue doing that thing that gives you a lot of joy. But in the meantime, I also want to find a way to use those same skill sets in a full-time job that's not a side hustle, but a full-time money-paying regularly job. And so we're going to give you find the work you're wired to do because those jobs exist out there. I think you're just narrowing your focus to I can only paint
1: Yeah, how old
2: cards with
1: are you, Rebecca?
2: watercolors.
1: How old are you guys?
0: I'm 49 and he's 48.
1: Do you guys have kids?
0: I have a child from a previous marriage that wants nothing to do with me.
1: Okay.
0: So I pay like child support every month, and that's the
1: Okay.
0: only interaction I get. So
1: Okay. So, yeah, so your second, kind of your second chapter in life,
0: yeah.
1: what's it gonna be?
0: And I feel it's just like, we're both getting up to 50. We have no IR, like we don't have any retirement saved up other than like what he possibly
1: Okay,
0: has at
1: Rebecca,
0: work.
1: I'm gonna say something. I think you just need to go get a job.
2: A
1: Like, I
2: J-O-B.
1: think you need to go work at be a receptionist at a dentist office there in Sioux Falls. I think you need to go work a receptionist at a hotel.
0: Yeah.

0: You guys are 50. You don't have time. You know, and I know you love the art stuff and do it on the side, because I would love for something like that to take off. And in the meantime, obviously be dreaming about what that full-time career could be that you love. Like Jay was saying. But right now, you know, you're not two 22-year-olds, you know, trying to figure it out.
1: And I'll be honest, I thought you were at first, but your voice sounds young. And the way you were talking, I was like, oh, these cats, they're in their 30s. But when I hear that you're 49 and in the 50s, Rachel is exactly right.
0: And husband, same thing. Let's get on it, dude. You know what I mean? I mean, and I know maybe you've tried. I'm not sure. But I do want you guys. I want you in careers. You know, we just talked to a single mom who's going through a divorce last segment, and she just found a job making 60 commission sales. Yeah. I mean, I don't know what you can plug into, but we got to kind of get this gravy train moving.
1: What do you attribute this to?
2: I don't try to hold on to this and make this as an excuse, so don't take it that way.
1: Okay.
2: But I am on the spectrum, and so being in like a really busy place with a lot of people,
0: mm-hmm.
2: that's like shuts me down.
0: Okay.
2: And so that's why.
1: But what about work from home?
0: Work from home.
1: Like,
0: I wonder.
1: Call service. Let me tell you about this, because this is not the be all end all. But it is something that exists out there. When I was first getting started in my career, this is kind of a side hustle, but it's a way to start getting you some experience. There's a website, it's called Arise, A-R-I-S-E, and you can go on there, and it's all customer service jobs. All you need is a computer and a little phone headset, and you can pick. You can work for AAA, you can work for Home Depot, you can work for an electric company, and it's you can make, you know, $20 an hour just doing that, and you can pick your hours. And so start with something like that, where at least we're getting our hours up, and mm-hmm. that's something you can do alongside all the other things you're doing. So let's mm-hmm. start stacking these options together and create, because what I want from both of you, I want you both making 30,000. Let's start there. I make 30, you make 30. Now we make 60. And then we go, I make 40, you make 40. Now we make 80. And let's stair step these goals. But I really think you and your husband need to write it out.
0: I mean, if you did that and you did 20 hours a week, 40 hours a week, you'd be bringing him around 36,000.
1: Yes.
0: And if he did it too, bada bing, bada boom. We got 70 grand coming in, Rebecca.
1: Promise me you'll go on that site. 70 grand.
0: That's wild. Do you agree with me, Rebecca? Yeah. That's wild. You just went from 32, I mean, you both work in full time, to 70.
2: We had savings saved up to like 10 grand. But last year I was in a really bad I'm just saying, like, we did have savings saved up. Last year I was in a really bad car accident, hit a deer.
0: Okay.
2: Broke ribs, all that stuff.
0: I totally hear you. And I want to be respectful for sure. But I also, you called and we want to give you tough luck because we got about 10 seconds. So I just want to tell you, you can do better than 10 grand, Rebecca. You really can. You guys got to just churn out some hours for 2 or 3 years. Be tired at the end of the day.
1: Yes,
0: real
1: ma'am.
0: Tired. But you guys got this. I think that's your way out. And you guys get to choose if you want to do it or not. And life is hard, for sure. We all have different challenges and things that we face. But you got this, Rebecca. You guys can do this.
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0: Up next, we have Brianna, or Brianna maybe, from Austin. Okay, tell me how you pronounce your name, because I don't want to get it wrong the whole call.
1: You're good. It's Brianna.
0: Brianna, perfect. Thanks for calling in. How can we help?
1: So me and my husband have been trying to have a baby the last 2 years, but we decided discovered that we have to do IUI if we're going to do it.
0: Mm-hmm.
1: We have about $90,000 in consumer debt. The majority of that is student loans, and we just kind of want to see if we're on the right timeline to start stork mode.
2: How do you pay for the IUI?
1: So we want to cash flow it. It's like kind of in the middle of the debt payoff. So our plan was to pay off all of our credit cards and our car loan, pause the debt snowball, cash flow the IUI each mm-hmm. month, which is about $2,500 per cycle.
2: Okay.
1: And then once that's successful, start the student loan payments, because I will graduate on the first week of September. So my payments won't officially start until 6 months after.
2: Okay. How much was, when you said pay off the credit cards and the car first, what are those totals?
1: We have one credit card, which is about $14,000. Our car loan is $6,100. And then we have one more credit card that's about $1,000.
2: Okay.
0: And was that included in the $90,000 or is that additional?
1: That's included in the
0: included. Okay. Gotcha. Okay.
2: And why did you, what caused you to choose those three kind of arbitrarily? Like, what's the thought behind that?
1: Just because the minimum payments are the highest with the interest rate and stuff, and my school payments aren't mandatory yet. Right now, I've just been making payments.
2: Are you still actively taking student loans?
1: No.
2: Okay. Okay. And when do you finish again? Tell us again when you're done.
1: First week of September.
2: Okay. I love the fact that you're going to cash flow IUI. I think that that's fabulous. And you guys are already married, right? Just making sure.
1: Yeah.
2: Okay. I don't have a problem with this plan. I think the moment that you are pregnant is the moment that you push pause on your debt payoff. The moment that you go to the doctor and they're like, yeah, it's positive. That's the moment that you can kind of push pause and start stacking up a bunch of money for stork mode. And that money, I mean, hopefully everything is healthy and everything goes well, and then you'll have this big pile of money that's there after the baby's born and everybody goes home healthy that you can put towards this debt. How much margin do you guys have every month to work with?
1: About $3,000. My husband's a firefighter, so some months he gets, 6 months out of the year, he gets 3 checks, and then 6 months out of the year, he gets 2 checks in a month.
0: Okay. And when do you guys want to start this?
1: Our credit cards and car loans should all be paid off by January with our timeline.
0: Okay, gotcha. And then you would just use that $3,000 of margin to cash flow and maybe throw $500 at the debt as you're going?
1: Yeah.
0: Okay. And why are y'all waiting till January? I'm just curious. You just want to get some debt out? Is that a priority before you start?
1: So when I give birth, I want to stay at home, and so then we'll be living off of one income, and I just don't think we can afford all of mm-hmm. the loan, the credit card payments and student loans and the car loan while on one income.
2: That's good. Have you budgeted it out detailed?
1: Yeah, we have every dollar. We have an every dollar budget.
2: Okay, but the future, I mean, have you done a detailed budget of what you think the future will look like on the one paycheck? The one salary.
1: He's been kind of sorting that out today. This is just kind of our plan that we've been working out this week. I haven't taken an official look at it, but we should be able to live just fine. Food, water, shelter, transportation, and then have some leftover.
0: What's your degree in?
1: Zoology.
0: Zoology?
1: Yeah.
0: Okay. Did you have a plan of what you wanted to do? Did you, when you started school?
1: Yeah, I wanted to be a zookeeper, and that's what I'm doing right now. I've coming up on 1 year.
2: Okay.
0: Gotcha.
2: My advice on this would be to run out the budget and really look at it and make sure that detail for detail, you actually know what the money is going to be. Because I will say, Rachel, there is something to be said about having the right amount of margin, because if you are staying home with kids, you don't want to just be home in the house with kids. You want to be able to go and take them to the zoo or go and do, you know, fun things. So I would suggest doing that. And I'll just throw out here, you know, the way that we teach debt is to do the debt snowball method. We find that for people who really want to complete paying off all of their debt, the snowball method is better, which is you listing them smallest to largest by balance. Mm-hmm. And then paying minimum payments on everything, but putting that extra margin, in your case, $3,000, to the smallest debt. You may find that if it's a list of, you know, I'm sure these student loans are broken up into smaller pieces. So you may find that if it's a list of 7 or 8 debts, you can knock out half of them. And that feels really great. And you like the feeling of that momentum. I also wanted to ask, how old are you guys?
1: He just turned 24 a couple days ago, and I'm 23.
2: Okay. Yeah. And let me just also say this. I'm just going to say this. I'm not saying it's not your choice, because it totally is. And I love babies. It's never going to be easier to pay off debt than it is today.
0: Yep.
2: So let me just throw that out there. Once little butts come into the situation, it gets different. So let me just throw that out there.
1: If we were to just wait and just pay off everything, I think we would be done in 2 years or less. The only thing, my husband's not on course with starting the student loans because we're not required to for 6 months. So he's wanted to knock out all the credit card and the car loan. So I haven't been able to get him on board with that because several of the student loans are under $3,000.
2: You may not be required to, but I would look and see if they're subsidized or unsubsidized, because if they're unsubsidized.
1: Yeah, they're subsidized.
2: Okay. But even still, what an opportunity. It's almost like when we had right? There was no interest accruing. So view that as, this is an opportunity to pay off our debt without interest versus, well, we don't have to touch them, so let's not touch
0: them. Right.
2: I would.
1: Yeah.
0: And I, and just because of your age, and again, everyone's value, you know, I don't want to ever say to someone like, don't have babies by any means, because this may be y'all's choice, but I would be curious because and a part of me is like, oh man, you just finished your degree.
2: Get in there.
0: And I don't know if like you get a raise with this degree or not, or if you would have had this job regardless of the degree. But a part of me is like, if I'm paying off these student loans, about something I just got, I don't know, there's like a mental game there for me that I think there would be like an extra push to be like, you know what, I'm gonna work my butt off for another 9 months extra than what I was planning. And I say that partly because you're still young, and I would just get, man, the freedom there of not having to feel pressure to work if you do get pregnant. And since it is a situation that you're having to do this IUI, you want to be extra protective, right? That cautiousness in the pregnancy. I'm going to say when it happens, not if. I'm probably when it happens for you.
2: Yeah.
0: I don't know. Just some thoughts to kick around. But I think also you guys paying off the loans that you talked about paying off, and then cash flowing it, which I so appreciate. And then having still that momentum, after it works to knock out as much as you can.
2: Yes, ma'am.
0: Before baby comes. It will only help you from the math perspective. So that's always helpful. But yeah, that's what's hard is money. That's like debt specifically. That's why we always say the borrower slaves lender. When you're in debt, it just limits your choices. It creates extra hurdles in your life. Mm-hmm. You have to then say, can I stay home? I want to be a stay-at-home mom. Do we have the ability to? We have these right? It puts you in this like bondage cycle that you don't have autonomy. You're not the owner of your life at that point. All these banks and student loans are kind of directing that. And that's part of what sucks about debt. I'm like, it is what it is. You can get your credit card airline points, all you people, but this girl's got, what, $14,000 in credit card debt. It didn't help her, like, didn't help them.
2: It's causing her to have to wait.
0: Yes, yes, like, all of it. I'm like, it's just, there is such wisdom, you guys, in this debt-free living that you own your choices in your life, and it's a beautiful, and you sleep good at night, you know, knowing that.
2: Yeah, and the sooner that you start that lifestyle, just the better you off you are. I mean, when people call in here and they were blessed that their parents understood the baby steps and they start their life off, no debt. I mean, they're just on such a smooth path going forward. And at 23, they really have the ability to create that for themselves here in the next 18 to 24 months.
0: That's right. Absolutely. Yeah, there's a truth in changing your family tree. So you parents out there with young kids, as you're working this, your kids are seeing this, and you're setting them up for a better life, not just from a numbers perspective, but a behavioral perspective as well.

0: If you want to win with money in 2026, you can't keep living normal. Normal's broke. You need a plan. Get a personalized plan and start living like no one else by downloading our Every Dollar app today.
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3: NBC News Radio, I'm Scott Carr. Three people are dead after a chaotic shooting near Seattle's Space Needle Sunday night. Four others were injured when shots were fired during the Bite of Seattle Food Festival, with the youngest of those just 2 years old. As we hear from Monica Nelson, police say they do have one suspect in custody but are looking for another.
4: Authorities say two people exchanged gunfire during a large event, leaving three people dead and four others injured. One suspect, described as a young person, is in custody, according to city and police officials. These witnesses telling King 5 they were in shock.
5: When it started shooting, when everyone started running, everyone got scared. I mean, pushing each other, running over signs.
6: So we got down and took cover.
4: Investigators continue to search for another suspect.
3: President Trump's in the Detroit area today, renewing a push to bolster the American auto industry. It was a campaign-style speech at the GM Milford Proving Ground where Trump said he's done more for auto workers than any other president ever. He says his tariffs targeting foreign automobiles have boosted domestic production. This less than 100 days before Michigan's midterm elections. And a week before they hold their primaries, the Democratic Senate primary contest between progressive Abdul El-Sayed and Congresswoman Haley Stevens is in the national spotlight. The winner faces the Trump-endorsed Republican Mike Rogers. A destructive tornado ripped through parts of Wisconsin today as a fast-moving line of storms moves through the Midwest. Those storms are pushing into Chicago, prompting tornado warnings and heavy flooding. Forecasters say the larger line of storms may impact parts of Kentucky this evening. A North Carolina woman who vanished after a swim on a Grenada Beach vacations, prompting a massive search. Royal Grenada police say 44-year-old Elizabeth Waddell was last seen Wednesday, about a week ago, after leaving the Airbnb where she was staying with a friend. Authorities continue interviewing witnesses and searching the coastline. Scott Carr, NBC News Radio.
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3: Some folks in rural Texas have been protesting on the steps of the state capitol in an effort to keep new large data centers out of their backyard.
8: We are not anti-progress or anti-technology. We just believe that citizens should have a say about what goes on in their communities.
3: Amanda Griffin with the Hill Country Preservation Coalition says rural landowners in Texas have been left out of the discussion over the centers.
8: They're being foisted upon communities without our input, permission. permission or fair notice.
3: The group's calling for a moratorium on new data center construction, and they want state lawmakers to look into the data center's impact. A family in North Carolina is asking for the public's help as the search continues for Elizabeth Waddell.
9: Amanda Romano Harmon is a family friend. She says Waddell and another friend were sharing an Airbnb, and when the friend did not see Waddell at their rental's pool, she went looking by the beach, but only found Waddell's towel.
3: As NBC's Jesse Kirsch reports, Waddell went missing while sharing an Airbnb with a friend in Grenada.
9: A 44-year-old American who vanished on an island vacation. According to the Royal Grenada Police Force, the married North Carolina mother was last seen at Grand Anse Beach on Wednesday. Police specifically calling on fishermen, boaters, and people who live along the coast to be on the lookout.
3: Waddell's husband's gone to the island to help in the search as authorities continue to interview witnesses and search the coastline. A stage adaptation of the 1984 film Purple Rain starring Prince is coming to Broadway. The film was a box office hit, making nearly $100 million worldwide and becoming a cult classic. The new musical will run at the Majestic Theater in New York, featuring more than 20 of Prince's iconic hits, including When Doves Cry and I Would Die for You. Previews are set to start this coming March, with opening night set for April 12th. Scott Carr, NBC News Radio.
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0: Welcome back to The Ramsey Show in the Fair Ones Credit Union Studio. I am Rachel Cruz here with Jade Warshaw. We are answering your questions about life and money, so give us a call at 888-825-5225. Right now, the phone lines are packed, but give us a call, and maybe we can get you in maybe this show or later this week. Jade, I think we're hosting again together.
1: Yes.
0: So we'll be around, people. We'll be around. All right, let's go to Charlie in Omaha. Hi, Charlie. Welcome to the show.
2: Hey, thank you.
0: Absolutely. Thanks for calling in.
2: Yeah, I just... over the last few years, I've been building a relationship with the neighbors, and they're kind of living like normal people, broke, basically. And I'm just wondering if you guys got any tips on how to, like, introduce them to Ramsey Solutions universe and the baby steps without overstepping boundaries,
0: yeah.
2: I guess.
0: How do you know that they're broke? Do they tell you?
2: They kind of tell me, yeah, and then... they basically tell me. And then,
0: so you guys are talking about money, like in some of your just like everyday conversations, hanging out, and they'll talk about that they're stressed
2: Yeah, it seems to come up that they're stressed fairly often. And then their 11-year-old actually slipped up and basically said he helps pay for groceries sometimes to me the other day. Yeah.
1: Are they saying it like when they're saying it, they're like asking you for help, or they're just shooting the breeze and just mentioning things?
2: Kind of just shooting the breeze and mentioning things. So that's the thing. I don't even know if they want help.
1: Got you.
0: Well, if y'all are that casual in conversation, I know there's like parenting, you know, experts that I love or whatever.
1: Uh-huh.
0: And when a friend's just talking about that, I'm like, well, have you listened to, you know, so-and-so podcast? Because it's so good. It's not threatening. It's like, I'm excited about it because I love it. And I want them to know. So it's not like you're judging them or anything, but I just wonder if you threw it out, like, oh my gosh, well, have you listened to The Ramsey Show? Or have you ever read any of, you know, Jade Warshaw, Rachel Cruz, or Dave Ramsey's books? Like, you know, are you familiar with them? I'd just be curious what they would say.
1: Like super light. Like not even going into details, just like, oh man, just like that.
2: Okay. Yeah, just take it, super light, and I guess...
1: Yeah, super light, and I say that because...
2: Just a couple of just throw it out there maybe the next couple times, and then...
1: No. Keep it super light. And I'm saying this because, and you know who you are, I'm looking in the camera. Our people, sometimes we go very strong in the paint.
0: Yes.
1: And it can be off-putting, and we're doing it because we're excited, and we really love this thing, and we feel like we have the winning lottery number, right? Like, we want to share it. But sometimes being too heavy-handed can make people be like,
0: "Don't be weird."
1: Think he is?
0: Don't be weird, Charlie.
1: So just do exactly what Rachel said, exactly, because I don't think it can be better than that. And then let them
0: talk about it. And then if you've done some stuff and they're like, "Oh yeah, I think I have," like, "Oh my gosh, I love it because, you know, I've paid off debt and da da." I don't know if you have some story to share,
1: just a little something.
0: And you're saying it because it's worked for you. You know, I would say the same thing with parenting. If like, "Oh my gosh, I finally learned like." Yeah, X, Y, and Z, because so-and-so said it, and it was so helpful. And I don't know if that's helpful for you in your situation, but you know what I mean? It's very breezy.
1: Yeah.
0: Breezy.
1: And when you say something that's kind of in line with what they're going through that you've experienced, I think it also kind of, now we're talking for real.
0: The empathy.
1: So I like that. I love that you're thinking about them in that way, too. That's special.
2: Yeah, I've tried to do it light a little bit over probably the last year or so. And so a little bit. Yeah. Is there ever a time where maybe it requires a little bit?
1: Tell us what you did. Tell us what you did first. So we know.
0: He said a shove.
2: Well, I mean, they bring it up. And so I'm like, well, have you checked out, you know, Dave Ramsey helped me, you know,
0: you did. Yeah.
2: You know, you guys need Dave Ramsey in your life for real. And just kind of throwing
1: those
2: out.
1: Say?
2: But then they kind of shrug it off. And who's that? I go, a guy who helped me get out of debt. And then I don't think they ever looked him up or looked up you guys or I think
1: you've done your part.
0: You've done your part then. You've been breezy.
2: Yeah.
0: I don't think that they're interested in
2: Yeah.
0: Any, you know what I mean? Like, there was no proactiveness.
2: There's no way Yeah, you can't make somebody interested.
0: I know.
2: In this kind of,
0: you can't make, hard part. Make people change.
2: Yeah.
0: Because you want it for them, not just so that they're like so that they listen to Ramsey. That's not the point. But the point is, you want them to be helped. You know, you want them to have a plan and be in control of their money. And I think that's a beautiful desire, right? Because you see someone that's hurting, and you're like, oh my gosh, I feel like we have the prescription. We could help you. But doesn't seem like, it seems like you've been breezy about it, and they haven't really picked up on it. So I probably wouldn't push. No, I don't think there's a shove.
1: Yeah.
0: Unless they ask. If they start asking, they have opened that door, and you can run right through it.
1: That's true.
0: But I don't think they're asking.
2: Sure. Yeah. No, they just kind of been, they just bring it up almost every time I see them, really. But they don't ever ask.
1: And well, and also, I will throw this out there, but you have, this is you discerning this. It also depends on your relationship and your personality, because if on a scale from 1 to 10, you're like an 8 in friendship, then I do think that there's the time where you can be like, now hold on a second, I told you about Dave Ramsey, and you're still asking me about, right? That's my personality. I would have, you know,
0: with good friends.
1: With good friends. Yeah. If you're an 8 or 9 on that scale, 100%, I'd be like, now how many times are you going to tell me about this? Because I've already told you, right? But if you're like a 2 or 3 on the scale, I think you just let sleeping dogs lie. Mm-hmm. And
0: Yeah, it's kind of that earning the right to be heard kind of thing. So, but as you build relationship with them, and you know, and if you do get closer in friendship, because you guys get along and you have a lot in common, then to Jade's point, that's right. It is true. It's like one of your best friends. I'm like, girl, stop complaining. You got to do something about it.
1: Yeah, what's going on? I have a feeling, though, you guys are just out washing the cars, and you just, you know, speak to each other across the driveway or whatever.
2: Yeah, that's kind of it. Yeah. So, yeah. But I appreciate the information and the little bit of help here.
0: For
2: sure.
0: Well, Charlie, I appreciate your, just your desire to even call and be concerned, right? Because, I mean, that's it's a real thing.
1: Because here's the thing. And again, I look into the camera, because there's folks that watch the show every day and still don't do the things that we're telling them.
0: That's right.
1: So it's very hard. The job we have is very hard to get people to commit to a process, especially a process that's going to cause you maybe a little discomfort, maybe to embrace some ideas that are new for you, maybe to embrace a new philosophy with your money, maybe to do something that you can't say today what the exact outcome is going to be. You just have to trust the process. And we're telling you, hey, just do it. Just trust it. We know that it works. So, because we know the outcome is, when you walk these baby steps, when you do the things that we're teaching, people go on. They don't just pay off their debt. Their relationships are better. They have more peace. And they build wealth. And so, I mean, what can you say?
0: It's the byproduct. I know. But it is amazing. When you get one part of your life under control, and we see this all the time, people's, to your point, relationships start to be better. You start to be more intentional about that. People's health changes. Yes. People lose weight. I mean, genuinely, like, it is wild the things that happen when you become an intentional person, and your money may be the springboard for you when it comes to this stuff. So it is, it's important. But yeah, thanks again, Charlie, for calling. That helped.
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8: I'm meteorologist Hunter McCullough with Northern News Now. We're going to be seeing some fog increasing as we go into the evening and overnight hours. Some patchy, dense fog is likely, especially near Lake Superior, through the early hours of our Tuesday. Then we go into Tuesday, we should see a little more sunshine than we did today. High temperatures back into the 70s and 80s for most locations. Pretty decent weather through about midweek. With Northern News Now, I'm Hunter McCullough for 610 and FM 103.9 KDAL.

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1: All righty. My today's question comes from Claire in South Dakota. She says, my husband and I are 27 and started our family earlier than most of our friends. So we were on the receiving end of wedding and baby gifts several years ago. Now our social circle is reaching those milestones and we're struggling with what is reasonable financially. We're debt free and genuinely want to be generous. However, we have financial goals and feel like we're constantly blowing our budget. Is there a percentage of income or a sinking fund amount you recommend for gifts and celebrations? How do we scale back spending without feeling selfish? Okay, not going to lie, I actually thought this was going in a different direction. I thought you were going to say, you know, we were on the receiving end, but now we're getting out of debt and it's hard to budget for these. But you're debt free. And part of, I do want to say, just for anybody who's listening, and it's good for us to do this. This matters because baby steps 1 through 3 are very intense. This is, we're pulling back on everything. We're, you know, we're sacrificing, not just in our own lives, but other people around us generally tend to feel the sacrifice too. Mm-hmm. We don't do as much for Christmas. We may not travel for family outings as much. All of those things in baby step 1, 2, and 3, because we're getting our $1,000 saved, we're paying off consumer debt, and then we're saving up 3 to 6 months of expenses. That's how that works. But then when you cross over into baby steps 4, 5, and 6 that people do simultaneously, you're investing 15%. You're putting a little in kids' college and you're putting extra on your house. That's when we say now's the time that we can start being a little more generous. We can start spending more on the things that we enjoy doing. We can upgrade vehicles. We can, you know, whatever these other financial goals are. So I have to believe that your other financial goals are tied up in baby steps 4, 5, and 6. That being said, generosity should always be kind of part of that. Now, many of us throw our generosity to the local church and we're like, yeah, I'm doing my 10%. I'm doing my tithe. That's good. But I do feel like some of generosity is relational, mm-hmm. right? I'm going to the party. I pick up a bottle of wine for the host. I'm going out with my friends. We're all ordering appetizers for the table. Like, right? There's a certain amount of your own purse strings that you open up when you're in relationship. So my coworker's having a baby and that's my friend. Yeah, I'm going to give her a gift because mm-hmm. that's part of our relationship. And so in this stage of your life, I think that you can participate in that stage of the relationship because mm-hmm. you've got the money to do that. Now, the question is how much should we do? And I think that that's up to you, but I wanted to lay that foundation so that you don't get stingy is basically what I was trying to do.
0: Yeah, great point. No, you know? So true. And I think it's okay to look ahead and be like, okay, am I throwing the baby shower? This is how much, you know, I can contribute this much. I don't know. Like, think of all the ways that this generosity can play out. It may not just be in a specific gift. It may be through other things that you're doing.
1: Your house is hosting it.
0: Yes, that's right. Mm-hmm. That's right. Yes. So, but yeah, I would say I don't think you will ever regret being generous. Mm-hmm. I'll just say that much.
1: Now, and pouring into relationships.
0: You don't have to go get the $1,000 stroller they registered for or anything like that, but just, you know, that the people were good to you and there's just a little bit of like, hey, I'm going to live my life with an open hands a little bit. And yeah, this is a, gosh, we went through that. The wedding season, everyone's getting married.
1: I will say, yeah.
0: Everybody's having, I mean, it is every day you're getting an invite of some kind of shower or something's happening. There is that season of life. Uh-huh. And then it goes away, right? And then you're okay. So, I don't know. Yeah. I would say you won't regret being generous.
1: And I will say, because we've talked about this before, Rachel, the wedding part, if you're like in the bridal party and yes. there's all of those things. Now, I will say, you do have to know when to say when on some of that.
0: That's
1: because
0: right.
1: it can get overwhelming.
0: That gets out of control.
1: But
0: all the trips and everything they do. I mean, mm-hmm. it's wild, wild. So yeah, that is one that you're like, I may have to rein in some of that. That's fine. All right, let's go to Mark in Roanoke. Hi, Mark. Welcome to the show.
2: Thank you. I'm privileged to be on the show. My wife is a huge fan, so she's going to flip when she finds out that I actually got on the show.
0: Oh, my gosh. So I can't wait to know why you called.
2: My wife and I are in a, I'll say, a slight disagreement over a very large purchase of a new boat. So I'll go over our financial situation real quick, and then you guys can, and my plan for purchasing it, and then you can give me your opinion.
0: Okay.
2: So we own a house on a lake in Virginia that's worth $1.25 million paid off. Between an annuity and then my Social Security, we have a guaranteed income of $100,000 per year until we both pass away. My wife is currently working. She makes $65,000 a year. However, I'm trying to get her to retire in the next 18 months.
0: Okay.
2: We have IRAs worth $1.8 million that made $300,000 in the last 12 months. So the boat that I want to purchase is be around $130,000, and I'm going to need a new truck early next year. My existing truck has 210,000 miles on it, so I'm anticipating I'll be replacing that, and so that'd be $65,000.
0: Okay.
2: So we have a Roth IRA of $200,000, and I was going to cash that in, purchase the boat and truck for cash.
1: Do you have any other cash? Do you have any do you have any liquid cash?
2: Well, $20,000.
1: Okay.
0: I mean, I think you can afford it. Yes. Now, the cash position makes me a little nervous. How old are you guys?
2: I'm 65, and my wife is 61.
0: Okay, so you're able to pull money out of the 1.8 IRA.
2: Correct.
0: For things. I'm just thinking this boat, which you're probably wishing Dave was on, because he's the boat guy. But when these nice boats break, like a nice car, they're expensive to fix and all, you know what I mean? It's just another maintenance thing to think through. And
2: having we currently have a boat that's it's a 2000.
0: Okay, so you're gonna upgrade. Okay.
1: Well, can I ask why you're looking to drain the Roth instead of the other? Why wouldn't you take the money from the other IRA, the traditional IRA?
2: Because of taxes.
1: Okay, yeah, but you're going to have...
2: Our income's $165,000, so if I took $200,000 out of traditional IRA, I'd have to pay taxes on that.
1: You would.
2: You would.
1: I'm just thinking you've got a lot of money in traditional accounts that's probably going to want to be converted at some point anyway, and you've got very little in Roth. I almost would want to keep that growing as it's growing,
0: tax free.
1: And then if you can handle the, do you see what I'm saying? That, and I would run, I'd probably run it over with an advisor, but that's kind of what I was thinking. If you don't have a strategy for moving some of that 1.8 into converting that into Roth funds, that might be something to kind of help that process ease about. That was just something I thought of.
0: Mm-hmm. Yeah, so the way we look at it is that anything with motors and wheels is no more than half of your annual take-home pay. So you guys are not working, so it's a little bit of a different. So you have the 65 coming in from your wife. You have 100,000 coming from the annuity and Social Security, and then if you wanted to count the 300,000 from the IRA as quote unquote income for the year, it's what your investments made. Uh-huh. Not quite, but we can be a little bit, you know, squishy on that. I mean, technically,
1: you got the
0: you're
1: money.
0: Under it. Yeah. So, I mean, like, from all the math perspective, Mark, I think you're good to go.
2: All right. Great.
0: You
2: thanks.
0: Got the green light. Captain Mark.
2: All right. Thanks. Appreciate it.
0: Heading on the lake in his new boat. but think about the truck. Maybe you get a used truck, Mark. Maybe lighten the load a little with the wife. She's nervous about it.

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1: Hey, George Campbell here. 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
2: NBC News Radio, I'm Scott Carr. Court documents show there were three suspects in last night's chaotic shooting near Seattle's Space Needle, and one of them was killed. That shooting during the Bite of Seattle Festival left three people dead and at least four others injured. A 15-year-old suspect made a first appearance in juvenile court today. The Trump administration's asking the Supreme Court to let it enforce President Trump's mail-in voting restrictions. While a legal challenge proceeds, the executive order had directed the Department of Homeland Security to compile a list of verified U.S. citizens who are eligible to vote, while also instructing the U.S. Postal Service to create new rules that would toughen requirements for states conducting voting by mail. The president expressed some hope today about diplomatic efforts in the Iran war, but also told reporters if the U.S. and Iran can't make a deal, we'll go back to doing what we were doing, in his words. Scott Carr, NBC News Radio.
3: Minnesota News Network, I'm Sean Maloney. Governor Walz visited Ely today to get a first-hand update on the wildfire situation in the Boundary Waters Canoe Area Wilderness in northern Minnesota. The governor had this message for all Minnesotans with travel plans up north.
4: I know as we're triaging it and you're hearing it, I think that is an important message. We're open for business. You can listen to the guidance. We can stay out of the way of the folks that are doing the fight and still make sure that we're doing the things that we want to do. Coming up here is what people look forward to all year, and the folks who are up here make a big chunk of their money during these summer months.
3: Wildfire officials say thanks to much-needed rain, they are making progress. The Department of Public Safety says residents near the Prairie Island nuclear generating plant may notice increased emergency activity today through Wednesday. Officials are conducting a simulated emergency exercise to test response capabilities. And fire officials are easing many evacuation orders tied to the July lightning incident in northeastern Minnesota as containment improves on several major wildfires. Some evacuations and daytime echo trail closures remain in effect, and fire restrictions continue through the Superior National Forest. This is MNN.
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0: 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So if you do have a money question that you want answered the Ramsey way, make sure to head over to our website and use Ask Ramsey. 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So you'll get the same answer that you'd get if you were here on the show. This is one thing, Jade, I put this up in my stories a couple days ago, just to remind people. I'm like, hey, click here if you guys have questions, because we get so many DMs about people's specific situations. And I had more people respond talking about how much they use it, and they, like, love it. So,
1: love that.
0: So make sure to check it out. It's great. 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All right, let's go to Mary in Kansas City. Hi, Mary. Welcome to the show.
2: Hi, ladies. Thanks so much for taking my call this afternoon.
0: Absolutely. How can we help?
2: I have a topic within my marriage, the ultimate dream home, and

0: around 200 equity in our home. But now that we're looking at what to do next, we have two kids and we're like ready to do the dream home. But like I said, he's a minimalist and very, very frugal. And I'm like, I really just want the dream home. But
1: what's
0: the dream home cost? We are having conversations around like the budget and the size and whether we build on some land. But to be honest, I don't feel like I have all that much weight in the decision. And I think that part of that is due to our traditional roles in the marriage. He does have his name on everything. It's all like his accounts. And so that makes me feel, some type of way.
1: I would think so. It would make me feel some type of way too.
2: Yielded to a lot of what he has wanted, not necessarily all that. Maybe you've appreciated the outcome and you appreciate the principles, but the way it's been done feels like it was more of a, you don't really have an option or a say. And then you get to this point on the other side of it, and you still feel like in your marriage that your voice is not appreciated or wanted, or your opinions aren't looked for. And there's not excitement behind what you have dreamed about and want.
0: I feel like it's finally time to kind of like splurge a little on a home that makes us happy, but he wants a lot less than I do. And I feel like it's finally time that my opinion should matter, because, you know, I'm home with the kids. And I just wonder, are there like guidelines or maybe advice that you can give us to bring alignment toward our shared goal? I trust my husband and I want to follow his lead, but I just wonder, like, maybe
1: something I'm worried about that I hear you saying, it's almost kind of like I bided my time. Do you know what I mean? Like, I've earned the right for my opinion to be heard is almost what I'm feeling here. I did all the sacrifice. I stayed home with the kids. I did all this stuff, and now is my time. And I would just like, no, it's the exact opposite. Not selfish at all. I would be saying it should have been like that from day one. You don't have to earn a seat at the table in your own marriage. You are the table. You know what I'm saying? Like you set the table. So of course you're at the table. You know what I'm saying?
2: You're the other adult in the relationship.
1: Yeah. And it should have been 50-50 from the jump. And so now you're in a situation which is not going to be easy. You've got to untangle that and right the ship a little bit. And the question that I have for you is, let's pretend that you came to your husband tonight when things are not heated, when you're not in the midst of an argument, when you're not in the midst of a debate, and you just came to him and said, you know, I'd love to have a discussion with you about something I've been thinking about. And you kind of start to tell him kind of what you've told us on the phone, which is, you know, I think that I've relinquished some of my my opinions, and I've let go of some of the things that I feel are important, and I've kind of backed away from those in favor of doing what you want to do, and I kind of regret doing that.
2: Yes.
1: And going forward, I don't want to do that anymore. And here's how it's made me feel.
2: Yes. And I'm going to start, I'm going to start saying things that are probably uncomfortable because they haven't been voiced.
1: Yeah.
2: And you can do this all very kindly, Mary. You know, this doesn't have to be abrupt, but you guys have set a marriage, and in the name of, if I can say this to you, because I live in the South, in the name of a biblical quote unquote
1: submission
2: role.
1: Yeah.
2: And what it ends up doing, what was supposed to be seen as a good thing has been taken and twisted to where you, Mary, don't have what doesn't feel like value. And you're the other adult in your relationship, and you can still respect and love your husband, but he also can love and respect you. Scripture as much says, submit to one another unto yourselves. Like, I mean, so I would, not to sit here and get in a theological debate by any means, but there is harm. I can't, in doing this show specifically, these calls we get in, there's a pattern that we've seen. And I just want to encourage you, Mary, that you can be an incredible wife and love your husband, and you guys can have a great marriage. But that can only be done if two people are participating in making life choices to create a life that you guys love together. And it sounds like he's been the one making all the decisions. And you're doing it in the name of leading, but he is not holding up his end of the deal of looking at his wife and sacrificing himself and saying, what is my

0: wife want.
1: Yeah,
0: So
1: that's
0: that so
1: definitely
0: so it's
1: saying
0: it, it
1: something.
0: is more a, it's a marriage dynamic that I don't know if there's a great counselor or marriage therapist, maybe who is a believer, but maybe challenges a little bit of some of the ways that this has been done.
2: Yeah.
0: That would be really great to sit and talk to, because I think out of a healthy marriage, this question can be answered. And I'm not sure you're going to get to a point where you both see eye to eye on a home purchase when this
2: This
0: has
2: is
0: been the
2: the
0: pattern of your,
2: dynamic.
0: yeah, of the marriage. Does that make sense?
1: Yeah.
0: So it actually
1: Yeah.
0: could be this could be seen as such a gift, Mary, that
2: Fabulous.
0: you guys like actually have a chance to look up and be like, oh wow, we have gotten into this cycle. And Winston and I have gotten into cycles in marriage before, and we look up and it's been years, and you're like, how did we get into this cycle? And you kind of have to break it,
2: Yeah.
0: but for the health and the beauty and the good of your marriage. So I would say that, but I know you didn't call in for marriage advice. You called in about the home. So I would say if it's within the Ramsey, obviously paying cash 100% is like amazing, and but we know that's not realistic for everyone. And if you don't follow that, follow the premise that you guys put down. I would say for you now 20%, and that the payment is no more than 25% of your take-home pay. You could, you know, there's some wiggle room there if you guys if you do want to look at other homes. So there, that I'll give you that permission, Mary. You can dream a little if you want. If it's beyond that 300,000, the equity in the house and the 100,000 that you guys have saved. But I and you know, and you may settle on the or settle, not settling. You may choose the 300,000, which is
1: Yeah.
0: totally fine. I just want you at the end of the day to feel like you your opinion is valid, and Mary, that and that he's excited to hear it. You know what I mean? That he like wants to know his wife and wants to know what makes you excited, and he sacrifices himself and his wants and desires for you.
1: Thank you.
0: Yeah,
1: Okay.
0: but that's that. I know that's a loaded ask
2: Oof.
0: that we just gave you.
2: It was right though. Sometimes you need somebody who's outside of the situation because you can't see the forest for the trees. You need
0: Yeah.
2: somebody else to be able to look and go, wait a second, that doesn't,
0: That
2: that's
0: doesn't.
2: not
0: That's
2: right.
0: not what it was supposed to. That's not what. We'll just go back. That was not what that scripture was set up to do.
2: No.
0: Yep. But you got two wives behind this desk, Mary. So call us back. We're on the show
2: Yes.
0: later this week.
2: Yes. Tell us how it goes.
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0: Our scripture of the day comes from Jeremiah 26, 14. As for me, I am in your hands. Do with me whatever you think is good and right. Next is from Corey Tenboon. She said, hold everything in your hands lightly. Otherwise, it hurts when God pries your fingers open.
1: I know that's right, Corey.
0: I love Corey Tenboon.
1: Yeah.
0: Oh, she's amazing. When I saw that come up for the quote of the day, I was like, I love her. She's amazing. Amazing woman she was. All right, let's head to Jessica, and she is in Denver. Hi, Jessica. Welcome to the show.
2: Hi. Thank you so much for having me.
0: Absolutely. How can we help?
2: Hi. So I had a question concerning financial secrecy, and mine is my husband. We've been married for 10 years, and I found out a lot of different things that have been kept from me, and some finances that have been lied about. And my question is how do you go forward with someone when finances are extremely not agreed on, and when they're challenged by the wife that they are lied about? And so I just am wondering if there are some guidelines when it comes to financial things that have not been been agreed on, and there's been a lot of mistrust placed because of that.
1: What did you find out, and how did you find it out?
2: I have a Robinhood account that he made in my name. And
0: without you knowing?
2: With me knowing. Okay. He said that he had had his other one shut down, and I didn't ask about that, but he made one in my name, and then he was trading on it, had a lot of money put into that account from a savings account that's not in my name, it's in his, ended up losing that money, and then ended up charging it $11,000. Then ended up charging it. This is without me knowing.
1: Okay.
2: Then ended up charging it back, called his bank and charged it back. And then when I saw that, the account was shut down immediately by him. Mm-hmm. And I questioned that and said, hey, you know, this is not making sense of what went on. At that point, I was lied to that and was told that someone else had logged into the account and taken all that money. Mm-hmm. Of course, a big fight ensued because I did not believe that. And so at the end of this, you know, we went through, you know, a whole long fight about it. And he did eventually tell the truth that he did do that.
1: Mm. What other things does he lie about? Because usually unless someone has a pattern of lying, you usually tend to believe them when they tell you things the first time. So what else does he lie about?
2: About 4 years ago, we had gone on vacation, charged it to a credit card that we were going to pay off totally fine. We had the money to do it. A day after we got back from the vacation, he texted me and said, hey, you know, if you see a chargeback for a Walmart chargeback, I called the bank because I saw something that wasn't unauthorized. Well, the next thing I know, the whole account is zero when we had just charged $5,000 to the account. And so I had said, there's no way that was just a Walmart chargeback. And, you know, we didn't do that in the first place. Why did you go ahead and charge all of that back when that was a valid charge for that vacation? Same thing happened, just very, very angry that I had, you know, called him out on that, and he kept lying about it. And until, you know, I just kept pressing and pressing, and then the truth comes out. And I'm a very honest person. I really take that very seriously, and it bothers me that I feel like I can't have a trustworthy husband.
1: Sure.
2: And then in dealings with someone else, I found out, you know, some things about some different deals that he had done that weren't honest, and he ended up charging it back. And that was very recent. So that's why I'm calling in, because it just seems like a pattern throughout the years of charging things back or taking money when it wasn't supposed to be taken and then lying about it to me.
1: How long have you been married? 10 years?
2: About 10 years.
1: Mm-hmm. Okay.
0: Is he at all repentive and wants to change and wants to work on it, or is everything defensive?
2: in the fight, everything is extremely defensive and very adamant that he did not do the things that I know he did.
1: I was going to say, have you had conversations about the behavior that you've brought up in a non-argumentative time? So just
2: absolutely.
1: And what are those conversations like?
2: Very apologetic. I'm not going to do it anymore. But then when there's financial strain, it ends up happening over and over again.
1: So what do you want? What do you, when listening to what you've told us,
0: do you guys do, can I ask this real quick?
1: Yeah.
0: Do you guys work on your money together, Jessica? Like, do you do a budget? Do y'all sit down and talk about it?
2: I have tried to push for that. We have one account together, and then throughout the years, I have found that he's created several other accounts that I did not have access to, and that's another point of contention, because I do want those things together so that so there is accountability.
1: Do you work?
2: Does he work or do
1: I? No, do you work?
2: I do, yes.
1: What do you earn?
2: I earn $120.
1: And what's he earn?
2: He is currently laid off. When he was making 90.
1: How long has he been laid off?
2: For about 4 months.
1: Okay.
2: And it's kind of been a pattern with that as well. We'll work for about a year, and sometimes it hasn't been his fault as far as being laid off, but it's always, I've been the one with a stable job, and it's always been where we've gotten these emergency situations where I have to pick up the slack, or something like this is done because there's like an emergent thing that on his end that he feels like he needs the money for.
1: Mm-hmm.
2: So it just feels like a revolving door for me. So
1: for sure.
2: When you say, what do I want out of this? It's very hard to see a way forward, and I'm trying to see it because I do want our marriage to work, but it is very difficult for me to see what that path looks like.
1: Have you ever done any counseling with him? Has he ever been open to that?
2: No. And that is, I have had counseling myself. I've reached out myself up until this point with this last incident. He has refused counseling.
1: And that's a big deal, I want to say, because whenever there's a partnership, like marriage, obviously, it has to be two people who are willing to grow together, that are willing to grow as individuals, that are always willing to better themselves. And if one person puts a stop on it and says, I refuse,
0: and not even better
1: really
0: myself,
1: tough.
0: But even to like go what my wife's asking me after
1: I just won't do
0: absolutely
1: it.
0: Lied over and over and over, and I refuse to do it. Like even that, you know what I mean? That's a big red flag. Cause my prayer would be that, and we get these calls sometimes to give some men in the situation grace, that they get in trouble financially, that they've done money. They've taken care of all the money and they haven't been able to pay the bill. So they charge a credit card 1 month and then they end up in this bad cycle.
2: Right.
0: And it's like this horrible thing, and it's not good because they didn't tell their wife, but then it was, you know, then she found out, but this is why, and then they're trying to work together and rebuild it. Like there's salvageable situations, you know what I mean, in this. And my prayer would be the golden stake would be that you find redemption in this, and over time, slowly, he chooses to rebuild trust, take the steps that you need him to take for you to feel good over a period of time. I mean, I'm talking,
1: it's going to take some time.
0: 2 years or something of him doing what you need, Jessica, because he did this for what you need to rebuild trust. And that if one of those things is going to therapy once a week for nine months, it's like, we're going to do this. Jessica, have your own account over here. So you don't have to, you know, if you feel safer doing this, like, you know what I'm saying? Like it's a total just, surrender. But if that, if you can't get there, it's hard to move forward. Jessica, I'm sorry. I wish we had more time to talk it through. We're thinking about you. Well, remember, there's ultimately only one way to financial peace, and that's to walk daily with the Prince of Peace, Christ Jesus.
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6: NBC News Radio, I'm Scott Carr. Court documents show there were three suspects in last night's chaotic shooting near Seattle's Space Needle, and one of them was killed. The shooting near the Bite of Seattle Festival left three dead and at least four others injured. A 15-year-old suspect made a first appearance in juvenile court today, and now police are working to identify a second suspect. The U.S. Department of Justice is turning to the Supreme Court to restore President Trump's executive order that seeks to restrict mail-in voting. That order directed the Department of Homeland Security to compile a list of verified U.S. citizens eligible to vote, while also instructing the Postal Service to create new rules, toughening requirements for states conducting voting by mail. This says North Carolina's mail-in voting rules are facing an emergency challenge at the Supreme Court, as the DOJ asks them to overturn a court order won by North Carolina and 22 other states that blocks a White House plan to restrict absentee ballots. North Carolina and the other states have until August 3rd to respond. Once again today, the U.S. and Iran have apparently paused strikes against each other, with Iran saying it'll reciprocate after a China-led push to resume stalled diplomatic efforts in Pakistan. NBC's Richard Engel has the latest.
7: A senior Trump official said that U.S. military attacks on Iran have been paused to create space for diplomacy.
6: And Engel reports the Iran-backed Houthi rebels are continuing to attack Saudi Arabian shipping in the Red Sea.
7: And now a new front in the Caspian Sea also appears to be opening. Iran says that Ukraine fired on an Iranian commercial ship in the Caspian Sea, killing one Iranian sailor.
6: Though not officially in direct talks now, the U.S. and Iran have been negotiating through intermediaries. Scott Carr, NBC News Radio.
8: Real talent is defined by what people can do, not where they learn to do it. So by stopping at the education